0: I don't know what it is.
1: They're laughing at you. Where's the mistake?
2: Edward, don't get excited. Look at your remainder closely. Take the first figures of divisor and remainder, 9 and 31, how many times? That'll help you.
0: Oh, thank you. That helps.
1: That doesn't help at all. I can't... 9 and 31? 9 and 31. How many times? How many times?
3: 7.
1: 7? Yeah, 7. 7 times.
4: 7. He said 7.
2: No, Edward, I'm sorry. Time's up.
1: No. No, no, no.
5: Hey, it was too bad, Tip. You'd have had it in a minute more.
1: I would have had it if it weren't for Ellis.
5: Me?
1: You heard me, you mean scamp.
5: Ellis, what'd you do?
6: Nothing.
1: You distracted me on purpose, and you know it.
6: What?
5: What does he mean, Ellis?
6: I have no idea. I wasn't even paying any attention to him.
1: Liar. And you, a minister's son.
6: Take care, Tip Lewis.
7: There he is, the big flubber.
5: Quiet, Bob Turner.
7: Such a big scholar, but he can't even get a simple multiplication problem.
1: How would you know? You don't know a single line of the multiplication table. It was division anyways.
7: Shame, ain't it? And just when he had spelled his lessons all so nice and had his face washed and hair combed so pretty.
1: If you say another word, I'll knock you down and thrash you within an inch of your life. You hear me?
7: Touchy, touchy. Mustn't cry now to spoil its face. Poor little fella.
1: Bob Turner.
5: Tip.
7: Whoa. Ain't that nice? Using the Lord's name like that. And you're supposed to be so holy. Guess you're not so holy after all, huh? Welcome back, Tip Lewis. Welcome back where you belong.
5: Tip.
1: Leave me alone. Leave me alone.
7: You can run, but you can't hide.
6: There's your wonderful boy who's so changed and loves to preach at us. I'm sure I never used an oath like that, no matter how angry I've gotten.
5: Be quiet, Ellis.
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1: How could I have done such a thing?
12: Tip?
1: Go away, Kitty.
12: No, I won't.
1: Kitty.
12: I heard some of the boys talking, Tip, about you, what you said. In fact, it's about all anyone is talking about.
1: I don't know how it could have happened. I don't. Ever since I learned to pray, I've been afraid of that sin, afraid I might forget and go back to my old ways. I used to pray every day that the Lord would keep me from swearing, but then I felt so sure I'd never do it again.
12: You stopped praying for help?
1: Yeah.
12: I've been watching you these past few weeks, Tip. You worked hard, poring over your spelling book and your...

0: geography book and your arithmetic book.
1: Of course I did. I wanted to pass.
0: But in all that study time, I never once saw you open up your lamp.
1: Oh.
0: You always read it every morning and night before. But lately...
1: How could I be so dumb? No wonder I messed up. I was so busy studying, I didn't even pray today of all days. How could I forget?
0: Well, you have time right now.
1: Now?
0: Of course.
1: No, not after what I just did.
0: But isn't there a verse that says if we confess our sins, he's faithful to forgive us, no matter what we do?
1: How'd you know that verse?
0: I've been listening. At church. And to you when you read.
1: And now here you are quoting me the words from my own lamp. You're something, Kitty Lewis.
0: And you're wasting time. I'll leave you to it.
1: Oh, Lord. Thank you for my sister. I'm sorry for what I did. So sorry. I don't have an excuse. Please just forgive me. Please.
2: Mr. Burroughs?
3: What is it, Edward?
2: I wonder if I could talk to the class before exams today.
3: This is highly irregular. Hadn't you better wait until recess?
2: I'm afraid if I wait till noon, I shan't do it at all. It won't take long.
3: Very well. Scholars, Edward Lewis says he has something of importance to say to you before we begin. Please attend. Edward?
2: Thank you, sir. I suppose you all know what I did yesterday. I swore, and I did worse than that. I used the Lord's name in vain. I just want to tell you all that I'm sorry. I didn't think I'd ever be so wicked again, and I feel more awful about it than you can imagine. But I don't want you to think that I don't love Jesus anymore, because I do, more than ever. And he's going to help me start again. That's all.
3: Boys, what God has forgiven, I'm sure no scholar of mine will mention again. Take your seat, Edward.
2: Yes, sir. I'm sorry, Bob. Yeah.
4: Don't mention it.
5: Tip?
2: Ah, Alice.
5: You need to know that you made a blunder yesterday when you said I distracted you on purpose.
2: Did I?
5: Yes. Mr. Burroughs gave me a problem to work through, and I hadn't the slightest notion of getting your attention and giving you the wrong answer. But upon reflection, I can see how you came to think so.
2: Wait, how?
5: I just arrived at the answer, 7, which I said out loud. I realize now I shouldn't have done that while you were working on your problem, but I honestly didn't think I said it loud enough for you to hear me.
2: Why didn't you tell me this yesterday?
5: You didn't give me the chance. Whatever you may think of me, I'm not in the habit of misconduct, nor being told that I am. So I wasn't prepared with an answer.
2: It's true. I didn't give you the chance. I was mad, and I just banged off before anybody could say anything. I might have known you didn't do such a thing. It ain't like you. I'm sorry, Alice.
5: Well, as long as we both understand each other now.
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3: Gentlemen, our exams are at an end. I know you're all anxious to find out the results. Before that happens, though, Howard has come to me with a proposition. I'll let him speak for himself. Howard?
15: Thank you, sir. You all witnessed Tip's examination yesterday, and I think we know how hard he's worked. Now, I think anyone would agree that had he not been distracted, he could have solved that problem. Does anyone think otherwise? Good. Now, I say we give him a second chance. I spoke with Mr. Burroughs, and he's left the decision to us. So, gentlemen, I ask each of you here who agrees to stand up. Ellis? Ellis?
3: It would appear to be unanimous. Edward, to the board. Solve problem 42 on page 51.
2: Yes, sir. Lord, help me. (212) / 9. 9 goes into 21 two times. 9 times 2 is 18. 32 minus 27 is 5. Answer, 212 divided by 9 is 23, remainder 5.
3: Well done, Everett. Boys, boys. I think it's safe to say that among all the pupils, no one has made more rapid or astonishing progress than Edward Lewis. Here's the roll of honor for this school year, those who pass the entire examination without making an error. In alphabetical order, they are Willard Bailey, Ellis Holbrook, Harvey Jennings, and Edward Lewis. I want each of you to remember, mercy triumphs over judgment. Yeah.

0: Morning, Mr. Minturn. Got a meat delivery here for you from Mr. Dewey.
1: Edward, just the fellow I want to see. I need to talk to you.
0: Yes, sir. Only I can't talk too long. I have more deliveries to make.
1: I'll be brief. First, I want to congratulate you on making the role of honor.
0: Oh, thank you, sir. I owe it all to Howard, though. That was a very kind thing he did for me.
1: I'm glad to hear that, Tip. So, is this all you're going to do with yourself now that school's out? Deliver meat?
0: Not just that. Whatever my hand finds to do, I plan on doing with all my might.
1: Ecclesiastes 9:10. Very nice. And you fully decided to keep on at school in the fall?
0: Oh, yes, sir.
1: Well, I thought likely, since your father's laid up, you'd be hunting for steady work.
0: I don't know of a place in this town where I could get steady work. Even if there was, I'm after an education now.
1: I see. It's just that my brother is visiting from Albany. He owns one of the most reputable stores in Albany and keeps a great many clerks.
0: Oh.
1: He told me last night if I could find a boy who was honest and industrious, he'd take him home, pay his fare, and treat him well. I thought of you right away.
0: Oh.
1: I told my brother that you were true as steel and a hard worker. But then, if you're going to keep on at school, that's all for naught.
0: Yes, sir. Thank you for your good opinion of me. But I'm after an education, for certain. Thank you all the same. Here's your meat. Bye now.
1: Good night.

I don't know. I don't know. It probably is time I start to work. As poor as we are. Mother's sewing is the only steady income we have now. And she works hard day and night to keep us fed. Father's growing weaker every day. His cough's getting worse. Kitty ought to be in school. But she can't do that because Mother needs her to run the house. And me, they're strapping strong son and brother, not lifting a finger to help. But I do so want an education. Lord, help me know what to do.

0: Our scripture passage for tonight's prayer meeting is from the Gospel of Mark, chapter 16. And when the Sabbath was past, Mary Magdalene and Mary, the mother of James and Salome, had brought sweet spices that they might come and anoint him. And very early in the morning, the first day of the week, they came unto the sepulchre at the rising of the sun. And they said among themselves, "Who shall roll away the stone?" And when they looked, they saw that the stone was rolled away, for it was very great. Who shall roll away the stone? I wonder how many of us have asked that question. We see things ahead of us that are so big, obstacles so huge and seemingly immovable, we want to give up. That's just what those precious women in the scripture thought. And yet, God had already taken care of the problem even before they arrived. The power of the risen Christ clears every obstacle lying between us and the life he wants for us. The risen Christ rolls away every stone, even before we ask, if we will but put our faith and trust in him. What stones need to be moved in your life? Let's pray.
1: That's it. Minister Holbrook hit it right on the head. Jesus moves stones. Oh, Lord, increase my faith. I want to serve you, to get an education, to be your minister. But I know what I need to do now. Remove the stones, Lord, I pray. The stones from my mind and heart. Roll them away. Your will be done. Mr. Minturn?
2: Yes, Edward.
1: When is your brother going home?
2: Next Monday.
1: Well, I've been praying, and I think it'd be best if I take the work and go along with them.
2: Are you sure?
1: I need to talk to Father, but yes.
2: Oh, this is wonderful news. I'll tell him. He'll be very pleased.
1: Yes, sir.
2: I know this was a difficult decision for you. You know, you remind me of a young man I used to go to school with. He told me once, "The world has yet to see what God can do with a man fully committed to him." Well, with God's help, he aimed to be that man. I think you're headed in that direction.
1: Thank you, sir. For everything.
2: You are most welcome. Well, I should be getting home.
1: What happened to that man?
2: He became a great evangelist. Someday, you might read of him. D.L. Moody. Good night.
1: Good night. The world has yet to see what God can do.

0: 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And your host, John Reese Davis.
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2: Oh, you're in for it now, Ed. 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
1: Proverbs 12:1, whoso loveth instruction loveth knowledge, but he that hateth reproof is brutish. Notice that the words reproof and correction are contrasted. As a leader, my goodwill toward my follower may not be perceived. In my mind, what I meant as a calm, rational, helpful, needed correction may be received as a harsh, hurtful, silly rebuke or reproof. Proverbs 12:18 says this, there is that speaketh like the piercings of a sword, but the tongue of the wise is health. Proverbs 16:21 says, the sweetness of the lips increaseth learning. So we not only have to pay attention to what we say, but how we say it. Something to think about.
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0: Welcome to Facing Tomorrow. My name is Jeremiah Williams. My granddad, Dr. Tom Williams, faithfully recorded this radio program for so many years. He wanted to comfort all of us with the comfort wherewith he had been comforted by God our Father and his Son, Jesus Christ, through all of the heartaches and sorrows he experienced. He didn't know about tomorrow, but he knew who held tomorrow and who held his hand. Though he's no longer with us, his message of God's comfort lives on because Jesus lives. May you be challenged and helped as you listen to my granddad share what God had taught him. He always said, the best way to face your tomorrows is to live for Jesus today.
1: This is Dr. Tom Williams, and why, what a beautiful day it is today. And I trust it's beautiful where you are, and that you can rejoice and say with the psalmist in Psalm 118, this is the day the Lord hath made, and I will rejoice and be glad in it. And really, the sun shouldn't have to shine for us to do that. It shouldn't have to rain for us to do that. It shouldn't have to snow for us to do that. It should be that we want to please God in the day, whatever it is, that we would rejoice in it and use it for the glory of our Heavenly Father and of our Lord Jesus Christ. And in the light of that, I trust this song will be true of me and of you. Down in the valley with my Savior I would go, where the flowers are blooming and the sweet waters flow. Everywhere he leads me, I would follow on, walking in his footsteps till the crown be won. Down in the valley with my Savior I would go, where the storms are sweeping and the dark waters flow. With his hand to lead me, I will never, never fear. Danger cannot fright me if my Lord is near. Down in the valley or upon the mountain steep, close beside my Savior would my soul ever keep. He will lead me safely in the path that he has trod, up to where they gather on the hills of God. Follow, I would follow Jesus. Anywhere, everywhere, I would follow on. Follow, I would follow Jesus. Everywhere he leads me, I would follow on. And I hope today that you and I both can say that and really mean it. I've tried to do that in my life, and yet I'm sure that sometimes I have failed. Sometimes I may have even complained about where he's leading me. But in general, I have tried to please the Lord and just go with him wherever, and found it to be the greatest of blessings when I just simply submit and follow on, and follow on, and follow on. I know that when my first wife died, I was 22 years old. We'd been married 4 years almost, and she gave birth to a little girl that was spinal bifida, and she passed away, my wife did, 16 days later. Little Cheryl lived to be 4 months and 20 days, and then she followed her mother to heaven. People said, what are you going to do? You've got a 2.5-year-old son, and what are you going to do? And I said, I'm going on. I'm just going to go on with the Lord. And I did, and the next year, God gave me another wonderful wife, a very beautiful wife, and as such also was my first wife. And so I just went on. And our marriage lasted 18 years, and she became so ill. We were in Israel, and she contracted bacterial meningitis and lost her mind and never regained it, and didn't know for 28 and a half years that followed that. Didn't know who I was, didn't know who her children were, could not carry on a conversation, and so forth. And so, you know, people said, what are you going to do? And I said, I'm going on. And then after 28 and a half years, the Lord took her to glory. And people say, now what are you going to do? And I said, I'm going on. And I'm not trying to sound super spiritual to you. I'm really not. And I'm not some great example of that every believer should follow. But I have. I can promise you, I've told you the truth. I've just gone on. And my oldest son, who was that little 2.5-year-old boy when his mother died, his first mother, and then going on, and then went on after his second mother died, and he's going on. He pastors in Pittsburgh, Pennsylvania, and he's going on, just going on. Now, I don't know what you're going through today. I know a family not about 4 hours north of here, and she's dying of cancer, fourth stage of it, very pitiful. And yet her son just died with coronavirus, and I'm not sure how old he was, but not real old, maybe in his 30s. And I don't know except to tell her, just go on, just go on. And when I say go on, I'm not saying how easy it is. I'm just saying we go on. Our Savior went to the garden, and then he went on. He went to Pilate's hall, and then he went on. He went to the house of Caiaphas, and then he went on. He went to the throne of Herod and the mockery of his soldiers, and then he went on. He came back to Pilate's hall. For the third time, Pilate tried him and couldn't find anything wrong with him, he said. I find nothing wrong with this man. After three trials, his wife came out and said, I've had a dream. I've been asleep and I've had a dream. Leave this man alone. You're not to do anything to him. And Pilate was bound by Roman government to flog the Christ. And the old dear Savior went on through the mockery of the soldiers of Pilate, went on to to the whipping post, and went on to Calvary's cross, where he was mocked and spit on and laughed at and hung naked before his own dear mother's eyes. And there on the cross, they gave him vinegar to drink instead of water. And they laughed at him. They mocked him. They walked around and spit all over his body until it was drenched with spit and drenched with his own blood. But he went on, and he went on, and he went on, and he went on to the Garden of Gethsemane's grave. And he went on through the grave in the 3 days yonder as he defeated Satan in hell and took from him the keys of life and death. And victoriously, by the power of Almighty God, God raised him from the dead. And he went on. He went on yonder to the glories. And he sat down beside his Father. And he went on. And he went on. And he's still going on today. Wherefore, I'm willing and able to save to the uttermost all that come unto God by me, seeing that I ever liveth to make intercession. And he's still sitting there today, and the devil comes and to accuse me and you before him, and he's there to speak in our behalf of his blood-bought children. And he's going on. Will you go on today? Will you go on from the trouble that you're in? Will you go on from the loss of that husband, from the loss of that wife, from the loss of that little babe? Will you go on from the loss of that teenager? Will you go on from that young man just reaching now into his pride of life? Will you go on in that daughter who has slipped away to the grave yonder, far away from your home? Will you go on? That's the question to my heart and to yours. We can sing, follow on, follow on, follow on. And I believe we mean that when we say it. But when it comes to practicing it, not many that I have seen just go on. Just go on. And so today, as you have heard this song, and heard it read, will you go on? Will you follow him and go on? We're at the 25th chapter of the Psalms, and whatever time is left, we want to look at 25 and verse 2. Father, bless the message today now in Jesus' sweet name. Amen. Oh, my God, I trust in thee. Let me not be ashamed. Let not mine enemies triumph over me. And if you were to go to Romans chapter 10 and verse 11, you would see the Apostle Paul saying, I'm not ashamed. I'm not ashamed of the gospel of Christ. And so you don't have to be ashamed. And David is saying here, let me not be ashamed. Let not mine enemies triumph over me. Don't let the enemy be able to say, yeah, well, you know, David didn't go on, but he did go on. And don't let them say that David was ashamed, Lord. I don't want to be ashamed. I want to be out and out for you. Let me not be ashamed. Let not mine enemies triumph over me. And Lord, would you keep us from being ashamed and to stand with the Apostle Paul as he stood before Herod, as he stood before Caesar, and as he stood before Agrippa, and on and on and on. He was not ashamed of the gospel of Jesus Christ. Let me never be ashamed of the gospel of my dear Savior, and help those listening. And we'll be back, God willing, with the blessed old book.
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3: Second Corinthians 13:5 tells us, examine yourselves whether ye be in the faith. In the Christian life, we are to take heed to ourselves. We need to make sure that we are doing well, that we are staying healthy in our faith. To do this requires that we examine ourselves. Here's a self-checkup. Ask yourself, do I listen to and yield to the Holy Spirit in me? Ephesians 4:30 says, "And grieve not the Holy Spirit of God, whereby ye are sealed unto the day of redemption." What the Bible teaches, I believe. Some of what I believe is unbelievable to me. That God would be merciful to sinful man. That God would send his Son as a man to be crucified by his own creation in order that his creation could be saved. That he would prepare a place for us in heaven to spend eternity with him. Wow. But to top it all off, and I mean that, to top it all off, that God would dwell in us by his Spirit. It is a doctrine that unfortunately is not preached or taught or understood by enough believers. There is someone in you working to help you, and so often he is ignored. That person is the Holy Spirit of God, God himself in you. We are commanded in Ephesians to grieve not the Holy Spirit of God. Do not cause grief to the Holy Spirit. How could we do that? By resisting him? By ignoring him? By disobeying him? Do you understand the great treasure it is that God loves you enough to never leave you alone, to take up residence in us, to always be with us? Oh, my friend, get to know the Holy Spirit. He is our companion. He is our guide. He is the one who knows better than you the Father's mind and the Father's will. And he can lead you better than anyone to do what is pleasing to God. He is your greatest helper. Don't grieve him. Work with him. Be a team. Work together to bring glory to the Father. If your self-check reveals that you have been grieving the Holy Spirit, not listening to and yielding to him, speak to him right now. Let him know that you want to hear from him, that you desire his teaching you and guiding you. Ask him to direct your steps today. Ask him to help you see what he would have you to notice, to talk to those that he's prepared for you to speak with, especially as you read your Bible. Ask him to help you have understanding, not just what the words mean, but what they mean for you to do.
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0: happy marriage sa akong family. And I'm so thankful for that. I love IBC.
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2: And that's where they leave it. Oh, that's Old Testament. They don't explain themselves. And I think they bring a lot of confusion to a lot of Christians who think if it's in the Old Testament, you can just ignore it. It doesn't pertain to us. It doesn't matter anymore. That is false. That is not true. Hear me this morning. That is not biblical teaching. That is very convenient for those who don't want to follow God's commands or they don't care about the will of God to just dismiss all of the Old Testament.
3: You're listening to a portion of a message preached at International Baptist Church, Dumaguete, by Pastor Randy DeMova. God, our lawgiver. Concerning our faith, the law is good because God gave it. The law of God is the will of God. Are you obeying it?
2: The law of God, if I want to know what does God want, how would God have me live? I go to the Word of God to see what the law of God says, because that is the will of God. There are some parts of God's will or God's law that are the same for everyone. Some law we have is in common for everybody, everyone in the world. There are certain laws, we're all underneath those same laws. But there are also some of God's will that is different for different people. Different groups of people might have different laws pertaining to them or a different will of God for them than someone else. Can I just give you a real quick example? The Bible says, husbands, love your wives. Well, that only pertains to husbands. Does it say wives, love your wives? Children, love your wives? No. So that's something directed to husbands. Wives, be in subjection to your own husbands. Well, a husband can't be in subjection to his own husband. So there are certain things that are directed. Children, obey your parents, right? There's law, certain rules, commands, or laws that are directed to certain people, of course. Some laws apply to certain people in particular, not to others. But there are also laws that apply to all men. And so as we go through the Bible and we see the law of God, we want to, in a sense, classify what laws are we talking about? Or what type of law is that? Or who is that law for? Because some laws are for everybody. Some laws are for a certain select group of people, maybe. And we want to be able to tell the difference. And so to help us classify these laws or group them, we give them maybe a different name or we kind of give them a title. These are not biblical titles, all of them, but just kind of an understanding that we sometimes have that this is the kind of law we're talking about. Now, we're speaking this morning concerning our faith. It's important that we have the right understanding concerning the law of God or the law of the Lord, because some have brought a lot of confusion the way they treat the law. Some folks today, they speak so negative about the law. I think they're bringing a lot of confusion into Christians' lives and into churches in that they just kind of dismiss the law. Oh, that's Old Testament. And that's where they leave it. Oh, that's Old Testament. They don't explain themselves. And I think they're bringing a lot of confusion to a lot of Christians who think if it's in the Old Testament, you can just ignore it. It doesn't pertain to us. It doesn't matter anymore. That is false. Amen. That is not true. Hear me this morning. That is not biblical teaching. That is very convenient for those who don't want to follow God's commands or they don't care about the will of God to just dismiss all of the Old Testament. Hear me now. We don't believe that here. This pastor doesn't believe that. Are there certain parts of the Old Testament law that do not pertain to us? Yes. I'm not a Levitical priest that has to follow that Levitical law. I am not a Jew that has to follow certain laws that pertain only to the Jews. But that doesn't mean that everything in the Old Testament is obsolete. I think a lot of folks are getting led out of the will of God by dismissing the law without identifying which law they're speaking of. So let's break it down a little bit this morning. This will not be a systematic theology.
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0: This is A Light for Your Pathway, the daily reading of a proverb. All scripture portions are from the King James Version of the Bible. And now, today's proverb. Today's Light for Your Pathway comes from Proverbs chapter 19. Better is the poor that walketh in his integrity than he that is perverse in his lips and is a fool. Also, let the soul be without knowledge, it is not good, and he that hasteth with his feet sinneth. The foolishness of man perverteth his way, and his heart fretteth against the Lord. Wealth maketh many friends, but the poor is separated from his neighbor. A false witness shall not be unpunished, and he that speaketh lies shall not escape. Many will entreat the favor of the prince, and every man is a friend to him that giveth gifts. All the brethren of the poor do hate him. How much more do his friends go far from him? He pursueth them with words, yet they are wanting to him. He that getteth wisdom loveth his own soul. He that keepeth understanding shall find good. A false witness shall not be unpunished, and he that speaketh lies shall perish. Delight is not seemly for a fool, much less for a servant to have rule over princes. The discretion of a man deferreth his anger, and it is his glory to pass over a transgression. The king's wrath is as the roaring of a lion, but his favor is as dew upon the grass. A foolish son is the calamity of his father, and the contentions of a wife are a continual dropping. House and riches are the inheritance of fathers, and a prudent wife is from the Lord. Slothfulness casteth into a deep sleep, and an idle soul shall suffer hunger. He that keepeth the commandment keepeth his own soul, but he that despiseth his way shall die. He that hath pity upon the poor lendeth unto the Lord, and that which he hath given will he pay him again. Chasten thy son while there is hope, and let not thy soul spare for his crying. A man of great wrath shall suffer punishment, for if thou deliver him, yet thou must do it again. Hear counsel and receive instruction, that thou mayest be wise in thy latter end. There are many devices in a man's heart, nevertheless the counsel of the Lord that shall stand. The desire of a man is his kindness, and a poor man is better than a liar. The fear of the Lord tendeth to life, and he that hath it shall abide satisfied. He shall not be visited with evil. A slothful man hideth his hand in his bosom, and will not so much as bring it to his mouth again. Smite a scorner, and the simple will beware, and reprove one that hath understanding, and he will understand knowledge. He that wasteth his father and chaseth away his mother is a son that causeth shame and bringeth reproach. Cease, my son, to hear the instruction that causeth to err from the words of knowledge. An ungodly witness scorneth judgment, and the mouth of the wicked devoureth iniquity. Judgments are prepared for scorners, and stripes for the back of fools. We trust that the power of God's Word on today's edition of Light for Your Pathway was a blessing. Tune in again to Light for Your Pathway.
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0: God make the decision for you, but just go be obedient and preach the cross of Christ. And if everybody turns against you, it's okay. God gets the victory. God gets the glory. But when you shy away from the cross, then you're not glorying in the cross.
1: You're listening to a portion of a message preached at International Baptist Church, Dumaguete, by Pastor Randy DeMova. Glory in the cross. When you say you glory in something, you shed the light towards it. Everything that we do in our lives should bring glory to God and not ourselves.
0: Go preach Christ and Him crucified, and suffer the persecution, and let God get the glory and the victory. That's all we need to do. We're here to be spent by God, however God wants to spend us. All right? You got money in your pocket, some of you? It's your money. And guess what? You'll choose how to spend it. It's yours. You'll choose how to spend it. You know what I want to be? I want to be pesos in God's pocket that He can choose how to spend any way He wants. And if that's a long life doing something, or if it's a short life, it's up to Him how He spends me. And you ought to give yourself to God, say, God, however you want to spend me. But that's the way of the cross. Give yourself, die to self, surrender yourself, let God make the decision for you. But just go be obedient and preach the cross of Christ. And if everybody turns against you, it's okay. God gets the victory. God gets the glory. But when you shy away from the cross, then you're not glorying in the cross. The credit's going to go to whatever method you come up with instead. And if there's any success, you're going to take the credit for it. You're not going to be glorying in the cross because you didn't go the way of the cross. We must preach the cross of Christ. Paul said in verse 14, "But God forbid that I should glory save in the cross of our Lord Jesus Christ, by whom the world is crucified unto me, and I unto the world." Could I paraphrase that a bit? Paul was saying, God forbid that I take any credit for what God has done. God forbid that I give credit to my own intellect or to my own ideas. If I will glory in the successes, it will be all due to the cross of Jesus Christ. We can't take credit. We can't say, well, we're successful because of this method that we came up with, or we don't do it that way. We found a better way. There's no better way than to preach the cross of Christ if men will be saved. It is no success to build a ministry that's not built upon the cross of Christ. Doesn't matter how many people you can seat in an auditorium if it's not built on the cross. 1 Corinthians chapter 1, look at verse 26. Paul writes, "For ye see your calling, brethren, how that not many wise men after the flesh, not many mighty, not many noble are called. But God hath chosen the foolish things of the world to confound or to confuse the wise. And God hath chosen the weak things of the world to confound the things which are mighty, and base or low or humble things of the world, and things which are despised hath God chosen, yea, and things which are not, to bring to naught or to nothing things that are." Verse 29, why? "That no flesh should glory in His presence." God makes His choices so that the glory is not given to flesh. God chooses His methods. God chooses His means. God chooses those whom He will in such a way that it's confusing. It doesn't make sense. It goes against all of our common sense. Why? So when the glory, when the light is shown, it's not us that get the glory, but Him. Verse 30, "But of Him are ye in Christ Jesus, who of God is made unto us wisdom and righteousness and sanctification and redemption, that according as it is written, He that glorieth, let him glory in the Lord."
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0: Did you know science can't prove a universal negative? Science can't prove there's no sea monsters. And you'd think if it can't prove there's no sea monsters, no one would say science can prove there is no God. Boy, science is pretty limited. It can't make universal negatives. But that's not all. Science cannot make moral judgments. Science can give us nuclear power, but it cannot determine if it's good or bad. Science can give us the internet, but it cannot determine if it's good or bad. Science can't make moral judgments. God can. Did you know something else? Science is changing. Columbus had trouble financing his voyage of going west to arrive at east because it was believed the earth was flat. Did you ever thank God for pepper? Columbus was trying to find a shorter way to get to the east so he could get pepper. People really liked it. Marco Polo had a hard time bringing it back on foot all the way from China. So that gave Columbus the incentive to get a ship and try to find it. Boy, maybe you ought to thank God that science is changing, and he's not.
1: This is Pete Cowling.

0: But we're supposed to take what we've learned and make something out of it. Take what we've got as a foundation, and now let's do something with that. Let's carry it on from there and actually make it useful.
1: You're listening to a portion of a message preached at International Baptist Church, Dumaguete, by Pastor Randy DeMova. Going on into perfection. We need to live our Christian lives on purpose. Maturity doesn't happen by accident. We have disciplines that need to be developed.
0: We learn the basics, but we don't live there. We have the basic knowledge, but that doesn't mean that we've mastered math or English just because we got the basics. We haven't mastered it. But we're supposed to take what we've learned and make something out of it. Take what we've got as a foundation, and now let's do something with that. Let's carry it on from there and actually make it useful. You see, the goal is not to know English, but to use it. The goal is not to know math, but to use it. The goal is not to know history, but to use it. Because if we can learn from the past, it can help us with our decisions in the future and today. Knowing that now, what can you do with that? And so the purpose or the goal is to use it. And in the Christian life, it's not just about knowing some things. What are you doing with it? If you're not winning the world to Christ with that information, I don't really care what you know from the Bible. I don't care how much of a theologian you are. If you're not leading souls to Christ, it's a waste on you. Are you listening to me? If you're not keeping people out of hell, I don't care how much theology you know. It's wasted on you. It's like someone has a doctor's degree, but they never help people with it. What a waste. Someone else should have went to medical school instead of you. Right? I'm just saying, and you can know your Bible inside out, but if you never tell a person how to get to heaven, it's wasted on you. So Christian life is not just about knowing some things, but using what we've learned to accomplish things. Paul in his writing here says, is telling us it's time to advance to the next level. He's saying you've learned these basics, now it's time to advance to the next level. Look back at Hebrews chapter 6, again, verse number 1. He says, therefore, you're leaving something, you're moving on. You're not staying there, but you're moving ahead. Right? Therefore, leaving the principles of the doctrine of Christ, let us go on unto perfection, not laying again the foundation of repentance from dead works and of faith toward God. Right? So we've learned and taken advantage of the principles. The principles are the first things. First things first, right? There's an order to things. You don't go straight to algebra. You first have to learn how to count. And you got to learn some addition and subtraction and multiplication, and right, you advance, but you start with the first things. You don't learn to read till you first learn the alphabet. Right? Are you following me? Yeah. And so there's principles, the first things, but now we've got to leave or go beyond just the principal things and leave those, not forget those things. I'm not saying forget that stuff, it's not important anymore. No, we're going to build on top of that. From that, we've got to leave or move on. We need to advance on to the next level and push away from the dock. Take our journey. You don't build a ship for it to just sit in the dock all the rest of its days. Who does that? Let's build a ship so it can stay right there in the dock forever.

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0: Why do people love International Baptist Church? Just ask them. They will tell you.
1: I love IBC because the people here are friendly, kind, loving, soul winners, love missionaries. And also I love IBC because we have a pastor that preaches the Bible and helps us to grow spiritually and to do the will of God.
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0: This is a quote from Isaac Newton, my hero, the man who wrote 1 million words of notes on his study of the Bible, the man who said, I study science only to confirm what I already know to be true in the Bible, the man who was able to speak English, Latin, Greek, and Hebrew, the man who was the greatest scientist that ever lived. These are some things he said, and I quote, for though there be many that are called gods, whether in heaven or in earth, yet to us there is but one God, the Father, of whom are all things, and we in him, and our Lord Jesus Christ, by whom are all things, and we in him. That is but one God, and one Lord, and our worship. One God, and one mediator between God and man, the man Christ Jesus. Newton also said of God, he is not eternity or infinity, but he is eternal and infinite. He is not duration or space, but he endures and is present. He endures forever and is everywhere present. And by existing always and everywhere, he constitutes duration and space. This is Pete Cowling.
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0: Why do people love International Baptist Church? Just ask them. They will tell you.
1: I love IBC because it helps my life change. 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And because help of our pastor, leader of this church, it helps me a lot. And I'm so thankful that IBC had come in Dumaguete. And thank you so much, Pastor and IBC. We love you.
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1: Second Corinthians 13:5 tells us, "Examine yourselves whether ye be in the faith." In the Christian life, we are to take heed to ourselves. We need to make sure that we are doing well, that we are staying healthy in our faith. To do this requires that we examine ourselves. Here is a self-checkup. Ask yourself, do I meditate much upon the joys of heaven? Colossians 3:1 says, "If ye then be risen with Christ, seek those things which are above, where Christ sitteth on the right hand of God. Set your affection on things above, not on things on the earth." Because Jesus is the life of those who have believed, we ought to be seeking, that is longing for, and interested to know more about above, that is heaven. We are told by Paul to set our affection on things above, not on the things here on earth. The things of this earth, although they cannot compare to what awaits us in heaven, will have a tendency to distract our thoughts and keep us from thinking about heaven. How we love, or who we love, is in heaven. What are we to love is in heaven. Our treasures are to be laid up in heaven. Do you know, if you're thinking about heaven, you're probably not laying up or storing up treasures here on earth. If you're thinking about heaven, that's where you'll be storing up your treasures. Jesus said, "For where your treasure is, there will your heart be also." We need to be heavenly minded. It will help us day by day to do with patience and go through with patience the struggles in this world. When we know that this is not our final home, that we have a mansion over the hilltop in heaven, then heaven ought to be sounding sweeter every day to us. Lanny Wolf wrote a song entitled, "Jesus Will Be What Makes It Heaven for Me." Here's the verses. "I've heard of a land that is wondrously fair. They say that its splendor is far beyond compare. In that place that's called heaven, my soul longs to be. For where Jesus is, it will be heaven for me. Heaven for me. It will be heaven for me. Jesus will be what makes it heaven for me. All its beauty and wonder I'm longing to see. But Jesus will be what makes it heaven for me." Now if walls weren't jasper, and if streets were not gold, if mansions would crumble, and if folks still grew old, still I'd see everything I've been longing to see. For if Jesus is there, it will be heaven for me. If your self-check reveals that you're not meditating on the joys of heaven, make it a point to read what the Bible tells us about heaven. Remind yourself every day that this world is not your home, that you're only traveling through this world. Set your affection. Decide to love heaven more than anything in this world.
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0: Listen to me tonight. Greater faith is not just in one area having great faith. It's having faith in more areas. Increasing your faith is where you start to have faith in all areas, not just one area.
1: 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Grow your faith. We think that we have a lot of faith until problems come into our life. Greater faith comes by believing God in more areas.
0: This evening, may I ask you a question? How is your faith? How is your faith? Are you facing a challenge? How's your faith? Going through trouble? How's your faith? Need help? How's your faith? Oh, Pastor, I think I have faith. But then trouble comes and I realize how little faith I have. Yeah, the disciples thought they had faith. And then a problem would come. And then they were reminded how little their faith was. And then they thought they had faith. And then another problem would come, and they would be reminded how little their faith was. And they would get faith and go on, and some other situation would come up, and they couldn't do something, and they couldn't understand. Why couldn't we do that? Because you don't have enough faith. Oh, listen to me tonight. How's your faith? I try to trust God and endure, but still my problem is there. And I don't have the faith to get through. My faith is so small. What we need is greater faith. And what God wants for us to have is greater faith. And what will make the difference in our lives is greater faith. Can I say the answer to the problem you're facing is faith? The struggles that you have, the answer is faith. If ye had faith, nothing's impossible. If ye had faith, Lord, increase our faith. Greater faith is believing more, but greater faith is believing God with more. Let me talk to you tonight, very simple, just about increasing your faith. Right, the issue at hand, whatever your problem, whatever your situation, whatever your trial, whatever the difficulty is that you're looking at that's causing fear and doubt and questions, the solution is faith. You need more faith, greater faith. But more faith is not just a one-issue thing. Don't miss this tonight. More faith is faith in more things. More areas. See, what happens is we get into one problem and we realize we don't have faith and we cry out and God helps us and we get faith, but just in that area. But then we face a different challenge. And all of a sudden, there we are doubting again. Because we had faith over there, but we don't have faith for this. And then we go through and God shows himself faithful. And our faith increases there, but now we have another challenge, and we don't have faith there. Listen to me tonight. Greater faith is not just in one area having great faith. It's having faith in more areas. Increasing your faith is where you start to have faith in all areas, not just one area.
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2: Well, John, I want to hand down to you some family heirlooms.
3: Really? Did you hear that, dear? Grandpa has some gifts for us.
4: That's nice, dear.
3: So, what do you have for me?
2: Well, I have this Bible. It's been in the family since our relatives came over on the Mayflower in the 1600s.
3: Wow, that's got to be worth a lot. Hon, what do you think we can get for this?
4: I'll call the appraiser tomorrow.
3: What else do you have?
2: I have these wedding bands owned by your great-great-grandparents.
3: Are they gold?
2: Oh, no, they're silver. They were way too poor to afford gold.
3: Oh. Well, what do you think, dear? Garage sale?
4: Garage sale.
3: What's this book?
2: That's the history of our family going back to the 1400s. I've been working on this for the last 47 years.
3: Well, that's nice. Hon?
4: Attic.
3: Yeah. Well, thanks for coming over, Grandpa. Come again.
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0: Everybody is excited about Avogadro's number. You've probably been sitting there today thinking about Avogadro's number, haven't you? Did you know Avogadro's number is really big? It's 6.02 times 10 to the 23rd. That means you put 23 zeros after the 6.02, and it's a huge number. Did you know if you had Avogadro's number of pennies and gave them equally to all the 6 billion people on the earth, everybody would be a trillionaire? Avogadro's number is really, really big. Did you know if you had that many sheets of paper and stacked them up, you could go all the way to the moon and back about 20,000 times? Avogadro's number. Boy, that's a lot of things. God had to make a lot of things to make Avogadro's number. You say, wow, that's big. Did you know if you have 1 tablespoon of water, you have Avogadro's number of water molecules in there? 6.02 times 10 to the 23rd. Did you realize every one of those water molecules is identical? Every one of those water molecules is doing exactly what God created it to do? Did you know that took a whole lot of care for God to do that? Have you ever tried to make two things the same? You have a hard time. But God made all things like that the same, beyond human comprehension. Boy, did you know God spent a whole lot more time making you than he did a water molecule? Did you ever think he had everything under control when he created you? Did you think he had something for you to do and he created you to do it? Are you doing it? This is Pete Cowling.
1: 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This is Sheila Malas. You're tuned into the Magadis Best, the Anchor Radio.
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This is Marily Roshana, privileged and happy to serve you this time. And today is May 19, 2026, and I hope that you had a beautiful morning and that you're enjoying your day today. Well, faithful listeners, let me encourage you nga mo participate sa ito nga program by sending in song requests. Wherever you may be, along with what you're doing right now, maybe you're eating your lunch, maybe you're busy working, or maybe nga nagpahuway ra ka for a while, I hope nga imo na makuyugan og pagpaminaw sa mga songs nga good and Christ honoring. Kaya it's that time again where you can send in requests of songs that you'd like to hear. So if you have a favorite song in mind right now, I encourage you to make a song request. Well, let's get things started with a song request that came in from Jaylene Flores. Here's the Wisman family singing A Great Big Hand.

You just heard Golden State Baptist College singing His Strength is Perfect, and I hope you enjoyed listening to that song. Now coming up, here's House Anderson College with a song, As Long as You're Glorified.

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Well, faithful listeners, if you are listening right now and wala pa ka nakasend in sa mga song requests, let me encourage you to do so. Kay we still have the time, ngay play na siya para sa mga, so feel free to send in your favorite songs. Now to continue our program, here's Bruce Fry singing "All Because of Him."

I hope you enjoyed listening to that song, sung by Steven Snyder. There's no other word for grace but amazing. Thank you, Jeff Espada, for requesting that song. Now let's listen to Bailey's Grove Baptist Church singing God's Been Good, God Is So Good.

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You've just heard a request from Alondraki Amor Singit, Because of the One, sung by Murli, Rushana, Abigail Singit, Christina Montez, and Jav Espada. Thank you so much for that request. Only here on the best Christian radio in town, the Anchor Radio. Well, good afternoon, everyone. This is Abigail Rushana, your host for the next half of this afternoon's listener request program. 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So let's enjoy this another song request. This one came in from Sheila Humauas, Commonwealth Baptist College, Singing Center of Your Will.

As Long As You're Glorified, sung by House Anderson College. And you know, that was one of the songs that I really like to sing because it sings so profoundly what I wish to say. And I hope you also enjoyed that song. Coming right up, here's Glory Bound Quartet singing When the Story of My Life is Told.

That was Lois and India singing Story of Your Life. Coming right up, here's the Hooker family singing I Will Be True, requested by Dynam and Lukot.

That was another request from one of our faithful listeners, Day by Day, a timeless hymn sung by Paul E. Chapman and Son. Thank you so much for that request. This time, let's enjoy the Rossi family as they sing That Story Will Never Grow Old.

That story is Mind Song by Glorybound Quartet, and that song has brought us up to the end of our listener request hour this Tuesday afternoon. Thank you so much for spending this time with us. Let me leave you with Angel May Hantok's request, My Heart Is There. Again, thank you for your time. Enjoy the rest of your day, and don't forget, Jesus loves you.

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0: 2 Corinthians 13:5 tells us, "Examine yourselves whether ye be in the faith." In the Christian life, we are to take heed to ourselves. We need to make sure that we are doing well, that we are staying healthy in our faith. To do this requires that we examine ourselves. Here is a self-checkup. Ask yourself, do I love my Savior with all my heart? Matthew 22:37, Jesus said unto him, "Thou shalt love the Lord thy God with all thy heart, and with all thy soul, and with all thy mind. This is the first and great commandment." There is no greater commandment, and therefore no greater obedience, than to love God with all your heart. To not love God with all your heart nullifies anything else you could do right. It makes no sense to attempt to obey God without loving God. Your obeying lesser commands doesn't take the place of obeying the first and greatest command. Love is not just feeling affection toward God. Do you truly love Him? Does He have your heart? Do you live for Him? Is He the purpose for what you do in life? Do you live each day with His glory in mind? We need to get up each day and let our first thoughts be Him. He ought to be at the beginning and end of every day. He is the first and the last, and that means He is from end to end, cover to cover, front to back, and top to bottom, all in all. He needs to consume your thoughts. He needs to be the one you are most loyal to and give the greatest allegiance to. For the person who loves God, obedience is not a problem. John wrote, "For this is the love of God, that we keep His commandments, and His commandments are not grievous." No wonder Jesus said, "If you love me, keep my commandments." We can show our love by our obedience, by making what He says so important to us that we do not fail to make every attempt with all diligence to obey Him. If your self-check reveals that you're not loving Christ with all your heart, may I suggest that you spend some time thinking about what He has done for you, especially your salvation. John also said, "We love Him because He first loved us." Let His love for you motivate you to love Him in return.
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3: Can I tell you the most empty people in the world? They're never satisfied people in the world who are doing it their own way, and it leaves them empty. They try everything. They progress deeper and deeper and deeper and deeper into sin. Why? Because sin never satisfies. It causes moments of pleasure and promises you more pleasure if you go further, but it never satisfies.
4: You're listening to a portion of a message preached at International Baptist Church, Dumaguete, by Pastor Randy Dumova. Hast thou eaten of the tree? Sin gives you moments of pleasure, but it never fully satisfies. However, God has promised us an enjoyable and abundant life when we are obedient to Him.
3: Young folks, you need to understand that you get feelings and people talking about what they should not be talking about in ways they should not be talking about it, and encouraging people, just go and do this. And as the world says, if it feels good, do it. Consult God. You have a greater need than that. I promise you, that's not what life is all about. It's necessary part of life, but that's not what all that life is. That doesn't fulfill your life. That's not what life's all about. And what happens is we go after trying to fill the need without consulting God, and it leads towards death. If we would enjoy life as God desires for us to enjoy life, and by the way, God does desire for you to enjoy life. Look at John chapter 10 real quick. Let's go there. John chapter 10, verse 10. Jesus said, "The thief cometh not, but for to steal and to kill and to destroy." He said, that's why a thief comes. Right? He says, "But I am come that ye might have life, that they might have it more abundantly." You know, God wants you to enjoy life. He wants you to have life, and He wants you to have an abundant life. He wants your life to be full, not empty. He wants you to have a full life. Can I tell you the most empty people in the world? They're never satisfied people in the world who are doing it their own way, and it leaves them empty. They try everything. They progress deeper and deeper and deeper and deeper into sin. Why? Because sin never satisfies. It causes moments of pleasure and promises you more pleasure if you go further, but it never satisfies. Hear me now. That's why the person who's a drunkard today didn't start off as a drunkard. They drank a little bit. They drank a little bit. And after a while, that wasn't enough. They needed something stronger. They needed more, because it never satisfies. That's why there are certain drugs, they call them the gateway drugs, right? They start with marijuana, but after a while, marijuana is not enough. They need something stronger, because sin never satisfies. And it's the little indiscretions between a boy and a girl. And I tell you what, that's why you boys and girls keep your hands off of each other. That's why Paul said it is good for a man not to touch a woman. Why? Because you don't stop there. Oh yeah, it's real fun at first, but I'm going to be honest with you, it won't satisfy you for very long. You're going to want more. You're going to want more. And then you go to hugging. And then pretty soon, that's not enough. You just got to go on to kissing, and that ain't enough. You go on to petting each other, and it's not enough. And pretty soon, you're sleeping together. And I tell you what, it won't be enough. You're going to find someone else to sleep with, and someone else to sleep with. Right? Because sin never satisfies. Because you're seeking it your way, it leaves you empty. But if you'll consult God and say, God, help me understand this. What is the proper way? What is the purpose of this? God, help me to know what are the boundaries and the limits that I need to stay in. If you'll do it God's way and meet the need and fulfill that need God's way, it tends to life, a full life, an enjoyable life without regrets. So God wants you to enjoy life. He's not trying to make your life less, but more.
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0: Others, they may choose to do something else. I'm going to choose God. Others may have be too busy for God. I'm going to have time for God. Others may not care what God has to say. I want to listen to God.
1: You're listening to a portion of a message preached at International Baptist Church, Dumaguete, by Pastor Randy DeMovo. He is mine. God is more than just a provider and creator. We need to see His greatness. All good comes from Him, and all the glory belongs to Him.
0: What is man that thou art mindful of him? The heavens and earth obey him. The beast of the field obey him. All of God's creation, except those he gave will to. He gave us choice, and we made the wrong choice. We choose to go against God instead of obey God. And yet God still cares. Even sinful men have a merciful creator. And so David decided that God would be more to him than others made him. David decided to know God differently than other people knew God. David decided to spend time with God unlike others who did not spend time with God. When David said, I consider everything you've done, and God, man does not deserve to have a relationship with you, but you'll allow it, I'm going to take advantage of that. Others, they may choose to do something else. I'm going to choose God. Others may be too busy for God. I'm going to have time for God. Others may not care what God has to say. I want to listen to God. David had a special relationship because he was willing to do what other people were not willing to do when it came to God. To get to the heart of it, David recognized God where others failed to see him. You know what amazes me all the time? I'll listen to scientists, I'll listen to doctors, and they'll talk about, let's just say, the human body. It's amazing, this body and the way that it works. I was listening to a doctor being interviewed about COVID and the vaccines and some of the damage that they're seeing, and trying to explain it. They're still doing the research and trying to understand some things. But they start talking about the different parts of our body and the different receptors and all this stuff. And they're still trying to understand it. God understands it. He made it. But yet these doctors and brilliant minds, but yet they still talk about evolution. They won't give credit to God. Scientists are still discovering the wonders of this world, and they think that somehow it just all came from an explosion. No, there's a designer. Someone made this. And his brain is so much more brilliant than any scientist has ever lived. We're still making discoveries. We're still trying to figure it out and take advantage of it. But listen to me, God did that, but yet they won't acknowledge God. And David just said, you know what? Rather than try to explain God away, I want to get to know him. That's what made the difference. You see, he's more than just a provider. God is not there just to give you what you want. God is not a vending machine. God is not a sorry store that you can go up to and say, God, can I have this? God, can I have this? God is more than that. You got to see him as not just your emergency button when you need something. God, help me! He's more than that. He is greater than just a supplier of your needs. Everything good originates with him because he is good. All love comes from God because he is love. All real peace is given by him because he is the Prince of Peace. All the good, it comes from him.
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1: In John 10:10, Jesus said, "I am come that ye might have life, and that ye might have it more abundantly." 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

0: How do you do? It's safe to say that most pilots love to fly. They love the freedom, the escape from earthly things that tie us all down. But the man in our story thought flying would take him away from it all. Well, he discovered that when you leave the earth, you'd better know where you're landing. And he wasn't sure about that until his heart and mind and life were unshackled. Dramatizing true life stories, this is Unshackled, produced in Chicago by Pacific Garden Mission. On a street littered with saloons and broken lives, Pacific Garden Mission was an oddity when it first opened nearly 115 years ago. Here was a place dedicated to lifting men out of the gutter, a place where the doors never closed and where a man felt welcome and safe. And so they came, curious at first, those men in tattered clothes with even more tattered lives. When they left, warmed on the inside with free food and gospel songs, many lives were changed. Word spread, and the mission grew. More than 50 years ago, the mission made room for women and children as well as men. Until now, 400 or more people are sheltered each night, given food, clothing, even medical and dental care if needed, and everything is free. In a hard-hearted world, the mission is still an oddity, offering hope and love to those who want new life. Now for broadcast around the earth, here is program number 2172 in the series Unshackled, the program that makes you face yourself and think.
1: Hi, honey. You're home kind of late.
2: Yeah, I was talking to some people.
1: What's wrong?
2: Linda?
1: Yeah?
2: I think maybe we should reconsider getting married.
1: Reconsider?
2: Yeah. We better call the whole thing off.
1: Victor, be serious.
2: I am. We can't go through with it.
1: We've made all these plans. Everybody knows. I mean, what's going on?
2: I'm not the same man I was this morning, Linda. I love you, but I can't marry you.
0: Something happened to the man in our story that changed the direction of his life in one afternoon, in one moment, really. He turned 180 degrees from the course he was on to a new heading. This is Victor Babarska's true story of that change and how it affected his fiancée, Linda Wall, as well. We listen right now to Unshackled.
2: My parents immigrated to the United States from Lithuania after World War II, settling in Chicago in the early 50s. My father died in 1956, 2 weeks after I was born. Although she barely spoke English, Mother raised me and my brother, who was more than 9 years older than I. Till I was 14, I had a pretty typical life. But then my eyes were opened to the world around me.
3: Hey, Vic, take a look at this.
2: What is it?
3: Oh, wow! What'd I tell you?
2: Oh, that's unbelievable.
3: Look at the next page.
2: Oh,
3: what do you think?
2: Where can I get a magazine like this?
4: From that early introduction, pornography began to rule me, in spite of my knowing it was wrong. Our home was not religious, though we occasionally went to a Lithuanian-speaking church. I was confirmed, not because I believed what I professed, but to please my mother. In high school, I wandered further away from church teachings.
5: I know. Yeah, you're telling me. Hey, Vic, have a hit of this homegrown. Man, it's potent.
2: I need to get high.
5: Well, this stuff will do it. Wow, I'm really spaced out.
6: Oh, yeah. Oh, it's good. I got a rush right away.
5: Man, I'm flying.
2: You know, I'm going to learn to fly. I mean, really fly.
5: Go for it, big bird.
2: Imagine soaring among the clouds without a care in the world.
5: Except where you're going to land.
0: A
4: Although aviation was an escape, a way out of the mundane emptiness of my life, at least my love of flying gave me purpose and direction. So after high school, I left home to go to the University of Illinois School of Aviation. But being away from home also gave me greater freedom to party.
7: Hey, Victor! Hey, you're too wasted to ride that motorcycle.
8: I am not.
7: Especially
8: no.
7: since you've already piled it up twice.
8: No, I'm not. No, no, no.
7: Hey, why don't you sack out here tonight?
8: I got a big test in the morning.
7: Hey, everybody out of the way.
8: Hey.
7: He's taking off. Happy landing, Victor!
4: I abused alcohol so much in college, it's a wonder I never hurt anyone, including myself riding that motorcycle. I was learning that even my love for aviation didn't fill the void in my life. Well, neither did alcohol. But that didn't keep me from tanking up frequently. When I finished my education, I pursued a career as an air traffic controller. In 1981, I went to a bar in Chicago where I met Linda.
1: I just graduated from Northwestern in dental hygiene.
4: Oh, yeah? You like your work?
1: Yeah, I'd better. My father and grandfather are both dentists.

0: Do you like your work?
1: Yeah. It isn't the thrill I thought it would be, but maybe that's the way life is, you know?
0: Isn't that a stressful job, all those airplanes trying to take off and land?
1: Well, sometimes it's kind of frantic. The union thinks we should earn more money and get more time off.
0: Yeah. Do you work with nice people?
1: Oh, yeah. You won't believe this. My supervisor reads the Bible during break times.
0: Is the job that stressful?
1: I don't think that's why he does it. I've never seen anybody do that before.
0: I used to read the Bible when I was younger.
1: Well, I guess everybody takes a stab at it sooner or later. But this guy, he reads it religiously.
0: Oh. Why don't you ask him about it?
1: One day at work, I did approach my supervisor during break time. He talked to me about how I could know for sure I was going to heaven when I died. But I wasn't interested at the time. So, that's the gospel, huh? I always wondered what it meant.
2: I have to admit, it's good news.
1: Yeah, I heard some not-so-good news, that the union may call a strike.
2: Well, I heard that rumor, too. But, well, I sure hope not, because it'd be illegal.

0: Hi, Linda.
1: Hi.
0: I can't make our date tonight.
1: Oh.
0: Our union called a strike, and I have to walk the picket line.
1: I heard about it on the news.
0: Yeah.
1: They said it was illegal to strike against the federal government.
0: Yeah, we're like policemen. We're not supposed to walk out.
1: What's going to happen?
0: Well, the union wants to hang tough.
1: If it's against the law.
0: Well, sometimes you have to break the law to get what you want.
1: It's kind of scary, isn't it?
0: There's not much we can do. They can't replace all of us. We were in for a surprise. President Reagan called in the National Guard to handle air traffic and fired every one of us. What a shock.
2: What are you going to do?
0: Get drunk.
2: I mean, after that.
0: I don't know. Look for another job, I guess.
2: Must be pretty demoralizing. Everything you worked for, gone.
0: Well, they warned us and we were stupid, okay?
2: They should give you another chance.
0: Well, sometimes there are no second chances. I turned even more to alcohol, which only made me feel worse. When I found another job, I spent my money on material things, trying to fill the emptiness inside. But the more I bought, the more I needed, and the more I drank. And the more I drank, the worse I felt. It was a vicious cycle, one I wanted to end, but I didn't know how. Then in 1984, my employer transferred me to Detroit. I was there for a year, when Linda and I became engaged.
2: Let's have a big ethnic wedding.
0: That sounds good to me, yeah.
2: We can invite all our relatives
0: and have
2: folk dancing. Wouldn't that be fun?
0: Sure. Now, how soon?
2: How about August? Hmm. That gives us plenty of time to plan.
0: Kind of hard to plan, though, with you off in Chicago and me here in Detroit.
2: Maybe I should move here. I can always get a job in dental hygiene.
0: That'd be great. You can live with me until the wedding.
2: Yeah, you think that's okay?
0: Hey, most couples live together before they get married. So, we began living together in early 1985, as we prepared for our wedding. I was still drinking too much, using alcohol to hide the lack of direction in my life. All around me, I saw discontented people in moral compromise, and I was one of them. During those months, I had a business associate who stood out from the crowd. He was completely different, and I wanted what he had.
3: Victor didn't know that there was a price to pay for what he wanted. He'll be back in a moment. If you travel a lot, you don't have to miss a single episode of Unshackled. Here's Dave Saulnier, superintendent of Pacific Garden Mission, to explain how you can tune in wherever you go.
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0: 8 weeks before our wedding, I went to work for the businessman I admired. After working with him for 1 week, I was even more convinced that he knew something, had something I wanted. So I approached him.
5: You look puzzled, Vic.
0: Would you show me how to read the Bible? You know, I've tried a couple of times, but I can't understand it.
5: Well, I'd be glad to. Have you ever heard this good news?
0: 4 years ago, when I was an air traffic controller, my supervisor talked to me about it. He said we're all sinners.
5: That's true. God says in Romans 3:10, there is none righteous. No, not one. But God loves us so much, he sent his son, Jesus Christ, to take that penalty for us by dying on the cross in our place. Romans 5:10 tells us, "For if when we were enemies, we were reconciled to God by the death of his Son, much more being reconciled, we shall be saved by his life."
0: Yeah, that all sounds familiar from before, and it made sense. But I figured there were some things you couldn't do if you were a Christian. And I wanted to do those things, so I didn't follow through.
5: Well, you didn't want to be a hypocrite.
0: I'm not saying I'm ready to give up those things now, but I would like to read the Bible.
5: You can't compromise with God, Victor. He doesn't compromise with sin.
0: Funny you should say that. All my life, I tried to cut deals with God. When I was a kid, I'd pray, "You do this for me, God, and I'll do that for you." Well, when he didn't answer my prayers, I figured I wasn't good enough.
5: Well, it's a paradox. On the one hand, we aren't good enough for God. That's why Christ died for our sins, to make us good enough for God. On the other hand, we must be worth a great deal to God. Otherwise, why would he send his only son to die for us?
0: That's what my supervisor said.
5: Victor, life is like being on a train going the wrong direction. You don't choose to be on that train. You're born on it. But opportunities come to jump from that train onto one going the opposite direction, to eternal life with God. The problem is, you have to jump.
0: I'll think about it.
5: Here, why don't you take these pamphlets home and read them? They might help you understand the Bible.
0: I understood, in my heart, but my mind said, not until after the wedding. What would my friends and family think? But I took his pamphlets, went home, and read them. They focused on Romans, so I got out the Bible Linda had given me in 1981 and started reading. And as I read, I saw the emptiness of my life, a life without meaning. Romans 6:21 said, "What fruit had ye then in those things whereof ye are now ashamed? For the end of those things is death." And I saw how alcohol and pornography controlled me. Yet the first part of that chapter seemed to say that sin's power over us was broken when we became Christians. How could that be?
2: Hon, you still reading the Bible?
0: Yeah, it's pretty interesting.
2: Well, I'm going to finish addressing our wedding invitations.
0: Okay, fine, but I want to keep on reading. This is beginning to make sense to me. I reread Romans 6:6. Knowing this, that our old man is crucified with him, that the body of sin might be destroyed, that henceforth we should not serve sin. For he that is dead is freed from sin. And verse 10, "For in that he died unto sin once, but in that he liveth unto God. Likewise reckon ye also yourselves to be dead indeed unto sin, but alive unto God through Jesus Christ our Lord." And when I got to Romans 6:23, the blinders came off, and the word really began to speak to my heart. Only Christ could save me from eternity without him. I stayed up half the night reading scripture, but told no one till I went to work on Monday.
5: Did you have a nice weekend, Vic?
0: I sure did. I accepted Christ as my Savior.
5: You did?
0: Yeah.
5: Man, that's great. Wait till my church hears that. We've been praying for you and Linda.
0: You were?
5: God doesn't want anyone to perish. Come on, I want you to meet the people who've been praying for you.
0: We drove past his church and saw the pastor outside picking up shingles that were torn from the roof. So we stopped, and my friend Larry introduced me.
6: Hello, Victor. We've been praying for you.
0: Keep praying, Pastor, because now I've accepted Christ as my Savior.
6: How do you know you're saved, Victor?
0: Because Christ died for me.
6: Yes, but how do you know that?
0: Because it's in the Bible.
6: But how do you know it's true?
0: Because it says so. And if it says so, it's true.
6: Welcome to the family, brother. Come into my office. Let's talk.
0: They gave me counsel and scriptures to cling to during the difficult time ahead. All my life, I had known right from wrong, but I had chosen to do wrong. Now I had an overpowering urge to do what was right, and I knew my relationship with Linda would be different.
2: I don't need to read these tracts. I understand the gospel.
0: Well, that's not the same as being saved. Are you?
2: Of course I'm saved, since I was 10 years old. I've read the Bible. I used to read it a lot when I was a teenager.
0: Why'd you quit?
2: I got busy. God understands.
0: Do you think he understands our living together?
2: We're engaged. We're not hurting anyone.
0: Linda, all my life I compromised on doing what was right. I don't want to do that anymore. I want to obey God.
2: Our wedding is only 6 weeks away. We've made all the arrangements. We can't just change everything.
0: We have to cancel it.
2: Victor, be serious.
0: Maybe God doesn't want us to get married.
2: That's crazy.
0: Why don't you go talk with the pastor I met the other day? See what he says.
6: Linda, I want you to know we've been praying for you and Victor.
2: Well, I want you to know I was regularly in church as a young person, doing all the right things everyone else did. I even asked Jesus to come into my heart when I was 10 years old. I believe Christ died for my sins, so why don't I see things the same way as Vic?
6: Well, your relationship has been based on the world's view of life. Now that Vic is born again, he wants to seek the will of God. You know, it is possible to be saved and yet have worldly, sinful views if you're not reading the Bible regularly and obeying God. Now, I suspect you've been neglecting your reading and obeying.
2: Yes, I guess I have.
6: Here, read 1 John 1:9.
2: If we confess our sins, he is faithful and just to forgive us our sins and to cleanse us from all unrighteousness.
6: You see, we all need to confess our sins daily and then repent. Turn from the sin. Otherwise, we're not in fellowship with God. We remain his child, but a rebellious one.
2: I see. When I confessed my sins at salvation, that wasn't the end of it.
6: No. That was the beginning.
2: I need to repent of my immoral lifestyle.
6: Linda, would you like to pray right now?
2: As we knelt to pray, I rededicated my life to Christ, asking him to forgive me for my immorality. I felt like the prodigal daughter coming home. I didn't want to abuse God's grace ever again. I had a keen desire to do things God's way. But my restoration to the Lord didn't change Vic's mind. He wasn't sure I was the woman God wanted him to marry, so we broke our engagement.
0: Let me carry that. It's too heavy for you.
2: It's my books.
0: Is that everything?
2: Just about. Got all my clothes. There's a few odds and ends left to get.
0: You're doing okay?
2: Yeah. People are saying you're just using religion as an excuse to avoid getting married.
0: I know. I hear the same thing. But that just gives me a chance to tell them about Jesus and what he means to us.
2: I found a good local church.
0: Good for you, Linda. I miss you.
2: Yeah. I'll miss you, too. So long. God had taken away the most important person in my life, leaving me no one but Jesus, and how I clung to him during the months that followed. At church, I met a woman who took me under her wing.
7: You're really growing in faith, Linda.
2: When you start from standing still, any forward motion is progress. And I was standing still for years. I simply didn't grow in the faith.
7: Well, isn't God amazing? He's so patient with us. Like a gardener with a prize plant waiting for it to bloom.
2: Well, he's certainly pruning me now.
7: Jesus says in John 15:5, I am the vine, ye are the branches. He that abideth in me, and I in him, the same bringeth forth much fruit. For without me, ye can do nothing.
2: Look here. He also says in verse 7, if ye abide in me, and my words abide in you, ye shall ask what ye will, and it shall be done unto you. That's an amazing promise.
7: Ah, but remember that little word, if. The closer you draw to God, the more you want what he wants.
2: You'd think he'd want Vic and me to be together.
7: He wants your whole heart, Linda. What is the first and great commandment?
2: Thou shalt love the Lord thy God with all thy heart, and with all thy soul, and with all thy mind.
7: Matthew 22:37. God loves you. This desert time won't last forever. You keep remembering Romans 8:28. And we know that all things work together for good to them that love God, to them who are the called according to his purpose.
2: Patiently and lovingly, this woman taught me to keep my eyes on God. She focused totally on the Bible and on what was right in God's eyes, not man's. I had to learn basic principles such as submission to God, my pastor, and my parents. Daily, as I spoke Romans 8:28 into my heart, I began to put my trust in the Lord. And as the months passed, my heart began to heal.
7: Don't you look radiant today?
2: Thank you. I feel great.
7: Isn't it wonderful to know that no matter how we feel, God is the same? He never changes. Jesus Christ the same yesterday and today and forever. Hebrews 13:8.
2: You know what I finally realized? If God is going to work all things together for good, and if my future husband isn't going to be Vic, then whoever it is, it's going to be totally awesome.
7: Oh, you're right. That's the whole secret of trusting God, knowing that he'll do what's best for you.
2: By the way, I saw Vic a few days ago.
7: Oh, how is he?
2: Dedicated to God. You know, it's been 6 months since we split up, but my heart still skipped a beat. Not long after that, Vic called and we had dinner together.
0: Sometimes I wonder, what if I hadn't heard the gospel the second time after I rejected the first call? And what if that church hadn't been praying for us?
2: I'd still be deceived.
0: And I'd still be lost.
2: A lot of good has come out of our broken engagement.
0: Well, I'll say, all our family and friends had to listen to the gospel if they wanted to know why we broke up.
2: And Jesus is Lord of my life now.
0: Do you think you might have a little time for me as well? God brought us back together. And we built a new relationship based on Christ. We were married in 1986. God has blessed us with 2 children, 4-year-old Nicholas and 2-year-old Hannah. In 1989, I grew restless and after a week of prayer and fasting, knew the Lord was calling me into missions work. We have been accepted as staff missionaries in Indonesia, where God will be using my aviation training to spread the gospel. Every word of God is true. He does work all things together for good to those who love him, to those who are called according to his purpose.
3: We all like to hear a love story with a happy ending, or in this case, a happy landing. But did you notice that there were 2 love stories intertwined? Vic and Linda's story was one, and the love of the Lord Jesus Christ for them was the other. And friend, he has the same love and desire to know you and to guide your life too. If you'd like to invite him into your heart and life, we hope you'll get in touch with Pacific Garden Mission, Chicago, Illinois, 60605. The telephone number in Chicago, 312-922-1462. 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Your letters really do mean a great deal. 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And while you're at it, please let the manager of this station know you appreciate Unshackled. This is program number 2172. Heard in the true story of Victor and Linda Babarskas were Larry Moran, Edie Fisher, Belinda Bremner, Guy Burrill, and Rob Maxey. Original music, Lucille Becker. Sound, Nick Aloisio. Engineer, Ed Webb. 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

0: Welcome to Facing Tomorrow. My name is Jeremiah Williams. My granddad, Dr. Tom Williams, faithfully recorded this radio program for so many years. He wanted to comfort all of us with the comfort wherewith he had been comforted by God our Father and his Son, Jesus Christ, through all of the heartaches and sorrows he experienced. He didn't know about tomorrow, but he knew who held tomorrow and who held his hand. Though he's no longer with us, his message of God's comfort lives on because Jesus lives. May you be challenged and helped as you listen to my granddad share what God had taught him. He always said, the best way to face your tomorrows is to live for Jesus today.
1: This is Dr. Tom Williams. And why, what a beautiful day it is today. And I trust it's beautiful where you are, and that you can rejoice and say with the psalmist in Psalm 118, this is the day the Lord hath made, and I will rejoice and be glad in it. And really, the sun shouldn't have to shine for us to do that. It shouldn't have to rain for us to do that. It shouldn't have to snow for us to do that. It should be that we want to please God in the day, whatever it is, that we would rejoice in it and use it for the glory of our Heavenly Father and of our Lord Jesus Christ. And in the light of that, I trust this song will be true of me and of you. Down in the valley, with my Savior I would go, where the flowers are blooming and the sweet waters flow. Everywhere he leads me, I would follow on, walking in his footsteps till the crown be won. Down in the valley, with my Savior I would go, where the storms are sweeping and the dark waters flow. With his hand to lead me, I will never, never fear. Danger cannot fright me if my Lord is near. Down in the valley or upon the mountain steep, close beside my Savior, would my soul ever keep. He will lead me safely in the path that he has trod, up to where they gather on the hills of God. Follow, I would follow Jesus. Anywhere, everywhere, I would follow on. Follow, I would follow Jesus. Everywhere he leads me, I would follow on. And I hope today that you and I both can say that and really mean it. I've tried to do that in my life, and yet I'm sure that sometimes I have failed. Sometimes I may have even complained about where he's leading me. But in general, I have tried to please the Lord and just go with him wherever, and found it to be the greatest of blessings when I just simply submit and follow on. I know that when my first wife died, I was 22 years old. We'd been married 4 years almost. And she gave birth to a little girl that was spinal bifida. And she passed away, my wife did, 16 days later. And little Cheryl lived to be 4 months and 20 days, and then she followed her mother to heaven. People said, what are you going to do? You've got a 2.5-year-old son, and what are you going to do? And I said, I'm going on. I'm just going to go on with the Lord. And I did, and the next year, God gave me another wonderful wife, a very beautiful wife, and as such also was my first wife. And so I just went on. And our marriage lasted 18 years, and she became

After 28 and a half years, the Lord took her to glory. And people say, now what are you going to do? And I said, I'm going on. And I'm not trying to sound super spiritual to you. I'm really not. And I'm not some great example of that every believer should follow. But I have. I can promise you, I've told you the truth. I've just gone on. And my oldest son, who was that little 2.5-year-old boy when his mother died, his first mother, and then went on after his second mother died, he's going on. He pastors in Pittsburgh, Pennsylvania, and he's going on, just going on. Now, I don't know what you're going through today. I know a family not about 4 hours north of here, she's dying of cancer, fourth stage of it, very pitiful. And yet her son just died with coronavirus, and I'm not sure how old he was, but not real old, maybe in his 30s. I don't know except to tell her, just go on. Just go on. And when I say go on, I'm not saying how easy it is. I'm just saying we go on. Our Savior went to the garden, and then he went on. He went to Pilate's hall, and then he went on. He went to the house of Caiaphas, and then he went on. He went to the throne of Herod and the mockery of his soldiers, and then he went on. He came back to Pilate's hall. For the third time, Pilate tried him and couldn't find anything wrong with him, he said. I find nothing wrong with this man. After 3 trials, his wife came out and said, I've had a dream. I've been asleep and I've had a dream. Leave this man alone. You're not to do anything to him. And Pilate was bound by Roman government to flog the Christ. And the old dear Savior went on through the mockery of the soldiers of Pilate, went on to the whipping post, and went on to Calvary's cross, where he was mocked and spit on and laughed at and hung naked before his own dear mother's eyes. And there on the cross, they gave him vinegar to drink instead of water. And they laughed at him. They mocked him. They walked around and spit all over his body until it was drenched with spit and drenched with his own blood. But he went on. And he went on, and he went on, and he went on to the Garden of Gethsemane's grave. And he went on through the grave in the 3 days yonder as he defeated Satan in hell and took from him the keys of life and death. And victoriously, by the power of Almighty God, God raised him from the dead. And he went on. He went on yonder to the glories. And he sat down beside his father, and he went on, and he went on, and he's still going on today. Wherefore I'm willing and able to save to the uttermost all that come unto God by me, seeing that I ever liveth to make intercession. And he's still sitting there today, and the devil comes and to accuse me and you before him, and he's there to speak in our behalf of his blood-bought children, and he's going on. Will you go on today? Will you go on from the trouble that you're in? Will you go on from the loss of that husband, from the loss of that wife, from the loss of that little babe? Will you go on from the loss of that teenager? Will you go on from that young man just reaches now into his pride of life? Will you go on in that daughter who has slipped away to the grave yonder, far away from your home? Will you go on? That's the question to my heart and to yours. We can sing, follow on, follow on, follow on. And I believe we mean that when we say it.
But when it comes

0: are practicing it. Not many. Not many that I have seen. Just go on. Just go on. And so today, as you have heard this song and heard it read, will you go on? Will you follow him and go on? We're at the 25th chapter of the Psalms, and whatever time is left, we want to look at 25 and verse 2. Father, bless the message today now in Jesus' sweet name. Amen. Oh, my God, I trust in thee. Let me not be ashamed. Let not mine enemies triumph over me. And if you were to go to Romans chapter 10 and verse 11, you would see the Apostle Paul saying, I'm not ashamed. I'm not ashamed of the gospel of Christ. And so you don't have to be ashamed. And David is saying here, let me not be ashamed. Let not mine enemies triumph over me. Don't let the enemy be able to say, yeah, well, you know, David didn't go on, but he did go on. And don't let them say that David was ashamed, Lord. I don't want to be ashamed. I want to be out and out for you. Let me not be ashamed. Let not mine enemies triumph over me. And Lord, would you keep us from being ashamed and to stand with the Apostle Paul as he stood before Herod, as he stood before Caesar, and as he stood before Agrippa, and on and on and on, he was not ashamed of the gospel of Jesus Christ. Let me never be ashamed of the gospel of my dear Savior. And help those listening. And we'll be back, God willing, with the blessed old book.
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2: Psalm 56:4, what time I am afraid, I will trust in thee. 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Listen again to the verse, what time I am afraid, I will trust in thee. In God's economy, this is a no-brainer. A little fear on our part gives us a great positive because it builds our trust in our God. 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Something to think about.
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1: 2 Corinthians 13:5 tells us, "Examine yourselves whether ye be in the faith." In the Christian life, we are to take heed to ourselves. We need to make sure that we are doing well, that we are staying healthy in our faith. To do this requires that we examine ourselves. Here is a self-checkup. Ask yourself, do I live in the spirit of prayer? When the Apostle Paul described the armor of God that we are to put on in order to stand against the wiles, that is, the attacks of the devil, he ended by saying that we are to be praying always with all prayer and supplication in the Spirit, and watching thereunto with all perseverance and supplication for all saints. Prayer is something we can stop and do. We can take time to pray. But if we are to be watching with all perseverance, we're going to have to learn to stay in prayer even when we get back up off of our knees. Prayer is communication or communion with God. We need to stay connected. There is never a bad time to pray, but there are plenty of bad times because of a lack of prayer. Paul said to the Thessalonian believers, pray without ceasing. Don't stop praying. Keep on praying. Don't give up in your prayers. Dr. John R. Rice is quoted as saying, every failure is a prayer failure. He told about a dream he had once where he had died and gone to heaven. He was being shown around and they came upon a room that was filled with all sorts of things. He asked the angel that was guiding him, what is all of this stuff? The angel replied, these are the things that God was ready to give to men, but they never asked for them. How much help could be ours if we would constantly pray? No, you can't spend your whole day in a closet praying, though you should find some time to get alone and do nothing but pray. You can't spend the whole day on your knees or even lying down praying, but you can maintain a spirit of prayer all day, praying throughout the day, staying in communication with the Holy Spirit of God all day long. 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You don't have to stop everything you're doing, but just make contact with heaven.
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3: Did you know? You say, I'm not a scientist, but you are. We're all scientists in life because we live by the scientific method. Step one in the scientific method is observing and collecting data. I do this every morning. I get up and look at myself in the mirror and get to thinking as I study, I ought to do something. You know what I am? As I study, I come up with a hypothesis on what I ought to do. Maybe I think my hair would look better if I changed my part in it. I'm going to test the hypothesis. That's the third step. And so I change the part in my hair. Step four, go out and see what happens as I test the hypothesis. If everybody points at my hair and laughs, I think maybe I ought to change it. But then I do until I am happy with that. Step four, I do it the next day if I'm happy with it the first day, and then I do it again and again. Before long, I have a theory on how to part my hair. And after a lot of times, I have a law of hair parting. However, scientists doesn't stop with the law because sometimes a sixth step is added to the scientific method. It's a crisis. My crisis occurred when I went bald. Now I can no longer do that, so I have to come up with a new theory. My new theory is bald is beautiful. This is Pete Cowling.
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6: But may I just say in our church here, if somebody does something and you're not over them, you have no authority over them, you don't need to know any accusation against that person. There's nothing for you to do unless you're just going to be a gossip spreader. You don't need to know it. What good is it for you to know that information? There's nothing for you to do but gossip.
2: 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He is not your accuser. God hates gossip. We cannot stop all bad information from coming to us, but you don't have to keep spreading it further.
6: And I want you to understand this morning that when people come to you and they want to use your ears to receive bad news about someone and accusations about someone, you don't have to listen. It's our wicked, evil hearts that want to listen to bad news about other people. Really? Tell me more. Folks, you don't need to hear anymore. You already heard too much. When someone comes accusing, you've already heard too much. You don't need to ask to hear more. Close the door. Kick them out first and then close the door. He heard what they said. He heard their accusation. But he acted like he didn't hear them. He didn't call on the woman to say, "Woman, what do you have to say?" Didn't even ask her if it was true. He just ignored. He didn't ask them for more information. When did you see it happen? With who? Right? He didn't ask for any more information. He just ignored the accusation. Stay with me now. I think a lot of Christians have a lesson to learn from Jesus here. He went first to, why are they telling me this? I think his first thought was, why are they telling me this about this woman? And that's a good question for you to ask when someone comes to you with an accusation. Ask yourself, why is this person telling me? Are you an authority that has power to do something about it? Are you their parent? Are you the mother or father of the person that's being accused? Are you their boss and they were stealing from the company? Now you're telling the boss, okay, then that would make sense. Boss, this person did this. Okay, maybe that would make sense if you're the authority in the situation. But may I just say, in our church here, if somebody does something and you're not over them, you have no authority over them, you don't need to know any accusation against that person. There's nothing for you to do unless you're just going to be a gossip spreader. You don't need to know it. What good is it for you to know that information? There's nothing for you to do but gossip. You don't have to listen. It's better not to listen. I was with someone recently. Good person. We're having conversation, just enjoying a coffee, having conversation. And that person began to talk about someone else to me. And I just said, stop, stop. I don't need to hear that. I don't want to hear that. I don't need to hear about that person, anything wrong about that person. And he apologized. And we continued having a good conversation. But I said, I don't need to know that. I'm not in a position. I told him, I'm not in a position to do anything about that. If I had that information, there's nothing I could do with it. So I don't need to know about that. Please don't tell me anymore. Folks, you don't have to listen. Consider the source. Why are they telling you? What is their reason or purpose for letting you know? And what are they demanding of you? What response are they expecting from you? What emotion are they trying to stir up in you? Why are they telling you this? As soon as you let somebody in and listen to what they're saying and you realize that they are trying to get you to respond, they are now controlling you.
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0: Our land needs healing. It is not sound. It's not healthy. This world is sick. Sin brings about nothing good. The prayer of every Filipino ought to be for God to heal your land. I live here. I pray for it. I said we need to pray for God to heal our land.
1: You're listening to a portion of a message preached at International Baptist Church, Dumaguete, by Pastor Randy DeMova. His people. God paid a price for us. We are His people, and the way that we live in this world ought to reflect who our Father is.
0: God claims a certain group of people as His people. If my people, which are called by my name, shall humble themselves and pray and seek my face and turn from their wicked ways, then will I hear from heaven and will forgive their sin and will heal their land. Now God says, I want to heal their land. I want to forgive sins. God says, I want to do those things for my people. But when my people have gotten into wickedness and they're filled with pride and arrogance and they won't listen, He says, I can't help them like I want to. But if my people will humble themselves and pray and seek my face. What does it mean to seek God's face? It means to seek God's approval. I was watching one of my daughters last night. It was a long night. They were getting fidgety. Hard to sit in a seat that long. Some of you adults have that problem too. And she started coming up here climbing. And I'm sitting over here. And I didn't want to interrupt the skit. But I'm watching her. And I'm just, you know what I was waiting? I was waiting for her. She never did it. But I was waiting for her to look my direction. Because I knew if I could just make eye contact with her, she could tell by my face that she needed to go sit down. But she never looked over. Finally, I got my wife's attention over here, pointed to her because she was looking this way so my wife could get her attention. But I knew if I could just make the eye contact. My kids who sit down here know it. If I'm sitting there and they're goofing around, sometimes I'm staring through the pulpit there. See, I sit here, I can see right through there. But I can sit here and I can watch through the, and I see. And you know what? If they see me, if they make that eye contact, I just have that look. It's the countenance. It's the face that speaks a lot. I don't have to say, hey, sit down, stop. I don't have to say anything. I just have to look. And they know. Huh? You know what I'm talking about? Some of you still get scared. I'm not even your father. You get worried about the look. One of our ladies one day, Pastor, don't look at me like that. Just like what? You guilty of something? Yes. The wicked flee when no man pursueth. To behold the face of God is to say, you know what? I want to make sure God approves of what I'm doing. I'm looking for approval from God. Like, is this okay? I look to see if God's smiling and shaking his head like it's all right, or if God's Now, it ought to matter to us. I want to do what I know God is going to smile about and be happy about instead of saying, well, I probably shouldn't be doing this, but... Well, if you shouldn't be doing it, don't. If you don't know God's going to be pleased, don't do it. But God said, if you're my people, humble yourselves. Stop being so proud and thinking you know everything and that you're always right and your way is okay. It doesn't matter what the Bible says. Doesn't matter what the pastor says. It doesn't matter what my mom and dad, what do they know? You don't know so much. And when it comes to God, you don't know anything. Humble yourselves. He's right. You're wrong. Our land needs healing. It is not sound. It's not healthy. This world is sick. Sin brings about nothing good. Prayer of every Filipino ought to be for God to heal your land. I live here, I pray for it. I said we need to pray for God to heal our land.
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1: 2 Corinthians 13:5 tells us, "Examine yourselves, whether ye be in the faith." In the Christian life, we are to take heed to ourselves. We need to make sure that we are doing well, that we are staying healthy in our faith. To do this requires that we examine ourselves. Here is a self-checkup. Ask yourself, do I read and love the Scriptures more than any other book? Psalm 112 tells us about the blessed man. "But his delight is in the law of the Lord, and in his law doth he meditate day and night." Are you attracted to the Word of God? How long can you go without reading the Bible and it not bother you? I can tell you something. The person who does not delight in God's Word also does not delight to do God's will. Psalm 40 verse 8, "I delight to do thy will, O God, yea, thy law is within my heart." You will not be surrendered and an obedient Christian if you are neglecting God's Word. There are plenty of things to read in this world, good and bad. There are plenty of good books you can spend time reading. But even a good book becomes a bad book for you when you prefer it over God's book. Have you gotten away from reading the Bible? Are you reading it more often or less often? Are you spending more time in its pages or less time? Do you find yourself savoring each verse, or do you read it quickly so you can move on to other things? If someone asked you what you read today in the Bible, would you be able to honestly tell them, or would you have to admit that His Word is not a priority to you? If your check reveals that you do not read and love the Scriptures more than any other book, it is time to make a rule that you will not read anything, including email and social media, until you have first set your eyes on God's Word and spent time allowing Him to speak to you.
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0: Okay, God, my life's a mess, so I'm praying. What do you want from me?
1: Do you have a wallet?
0: Yeah. There's $4 in it.
1: I'll take it.
0: Great, no problem.
1: Do you have a savings account?
0: Yeah.
1: I'll take it.
0: Okay.
1: A business?
0: Yeah, I'm about to go bankrupt.
1: I'll take it.
0: You can have it.
1: And your car?
0: My car? Fine. Take it.
1: Do you have a family?
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0: Well, hello there. It's good to have you back. You're always welcome here at Lamplighter Theatre. On our last visit...
1: Say, Tip, I hear you turned parson last night.
2: Did you? I prayed in the meeting, if that's what you mean.
1: Oh, well, what did you pray for? Come, let us know.
2: Well, I prayed for you, Will.
1: Yeah. Wait, for me?
2: For all of you.
1: Oh. Well, clever, certainly. Well, we should get to class.
3: Hello, everyone.
4: Hi, Tip.
3: Well, look at this place. So nice and bright and shiny and clean.
5: Your sister's been busy.
3: Why, Kitty Lewis, you did all this? Looks as nice here as it does at Howard's.
4: Minister Holbrook told me true. I guess I've pleased Jesus today. I feel so.
3: Well done, Kat.
6: Is there anyone here tonight who wants us to pray for him? Let him stand.
1: Howard, what are you doing?
7: I do.
1: What?
8: Howard, my son.
7: I want to be a real Christian. Pray for me, please.
8: I will. Thank you, God. Thank you.

0: Good morning, boys. Please take your seats. As you all know, we're entering final examination week. You've all been working hard, and I'm certain each one of you will do your best. Let's begin. Edward, you're first.
1: Yeah.
0: Give 9 rules for the use of capital letters.
1: Number 1, capitalize the beginnings of all sentences. Number 2, capitalize all proper names.
0: Nicely done. Now, spell rhythm and use it in a sentence.
1: R-H-Y-T-H-M. Songs have melody and rhythm.
0: Name the mountain ranges of North America.
1: The Rocky Mountains, the Sierra Nevada Mountains, the Cascade Range, the Adirondack Mountains.
0: Grammar. Thomas Jones and Edward Lewis, top of class. Orthography. Edward Lewis, top of class. U.S. History. Edward Lewis, top of class.
2: Hey, of course.
3: Tip. Hey, Tip. Hey, Tip. Nice work. All that study has paid off.
2: Thanks, Howard. Boy, it's strange to be sitting here. I'm so used to fishing on examination day.
3: Well, keep it up and you'll be joining us in the advanced classes next term.
2: I don't know about that. I still have math to do. And math is my weakest subject.
3: Hey, you'll do fine.
0: Ready, Edward?
1: Yes, sir.
0: Good. Please go to the board and solve the following problem using long division. 31 divided by 9. Please show your work.
2: Come on, Tip. You can do this. You haven't missed one question all morning. Only a couple minutes left in the exams and you'll be finished. Why is my hand trembling? What's the matter? The remainder's too large. No, it's too small. No, it's... I don't know what it is.
3: They're laughing at you. Where's the mistake?
0: Edward, don't get excited. Look at your remainder closely. Take the first figures of divisor and remainder, 9 and 31, how many times? That'll help you.
2: Oh, thank you. That helps. That doesn't help at all. I can't... 9 and 31? 9 and 31. How many times? How many times?
4: 7.
2: 7? Yeah, 7. 7 times.
5: 7! He said 7!
0: No, Edward, I'm sorry. Time's up.
2: No. No, no, no!
3: Hey, it was too bad, Tip. You'd have had it in a minute more.
1: I would have had it if it weren't for Ellis.
3: Me?
1: You heard me, you mean scamp.
3: Ellis! What'd you do?
1: Nothing! You distracted me on purpose, and you know it.
3: What? What does he mean, Ellis?
6: I have no idea. I wasn't even paying any attention to him.
1: Liar! And you, a minister's son.
6: Take care, Tip Lewis.
7: There he is, the big flubber.
3: Quiet, Bob Turner.
7: Such a big scholar, but he can't even get a simple multiplication problem.
1: How would you know? You don't know a single line of the multiplication table. It was division anyways.
7: Shame, ain't it? And just when he had spelled his lessons all so nice and had his face washed and hair combed so pretty.
1: If you say another word, I'll knock you down and thrash you within an inch of your life. You hear me?
7: Touchy, touchy. Mustn't cry now to spoil its face. Poor little fella.
1: Bob Turner!
3: Tip!
7: Whoa! Ain't that nice? Using the Lord's name like that. And you're supposed to be so holy. Guess you're not so holy after all, huh? Welcome back, Tip Lewis. Welcome back where you belong.
3: Tip.
1: Leave me alone. Leave me alone.
7: You can run, but you can't hide.
6: There's your wonderful boy who's so changed and loves to preach at us. I'm sure I never used an oath like that, no matter how angry I've gotten.
3: Be quiet, Ellis.
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0: back to Lamplighter Theatre.
1: How could I? How could I have done such a thing?
2: Tip?
1: Go away, Kitty.
2: No, I won't.
1: Kitty.
2: I heard some of the boys talking, Tip, about you, what you said. In fact, it's about all anyone is talking about.
1: I don't know how it could have happened. I don't. Ever since I learned to pray, I've been afraid of that sin, afraid I might forget and go back to my old ways. I used to pray every day that the Lord would keep me from swearing, but then I felt so sure I'd never do it again,
2: You stopped praying for help?
1: Yeah.
2: I've been watching you these past few weeks, Tip. You worked hard, poring over your spelling book and your geography book and your arithmetic book.
1: Of course I did. I wanted to pass.
2: But in all that study time, I never once saw you open up your lamp.
1: Oh.
2: You always read it every morning and night before. But lately...
1: How could I be so dumb? No wonder I messed up. I was so busy studying, I didn't even pray today of all days. How could I forget?
2: Well, you have time right now.
1: Now?
2: Of course.
1: No, not after what I just did.
2: But isn't there a verse that says if we confess our sins, He's faithful to forgive us, no matter what we do?
1: How'd you know that verse?
2: I've been listening. At church. And to you when you read.
1: And now here you are quoting me the words from my own lamp. You're something, Kitty Lewis.
2: And you're wasting time. I'll leave you to it.
1: Oh, Lord. Thank you for my sister. I'm sorry for what I did. So sorry. I don't have an excuse. Please just forgive me. Please.
3: Mr. Burroughs?
4: What is it, Edward?
3: I wonder if I could talk to the class before exams today.
4: This is highly irregular. Hadn't you better wait until recess?
3: I'm afraid if I wait till noon, I shan't do it at all. It won't take long.
4: Very well. Scholars, Edward Lewis says he has something of importance to say to you before we begin. Please attend. Edward?
3: Thank you, sir. I suppose... you all know what I did yesterday. I swore, and I did worse than that. I used the Lord's name in vain. I just want to tell you all that I'm sorry. I didn't think I'd ever be so wicked again, and I feel more awful about it than you can imagine. But I don't want you to think that I don't love Jesus anymore, because I do, more than ever. And He's gonna help me start again. That's all.
4: Boys, what God has forgiven, I'm sure no scholar of mine will mention again. Take your seat, Edward.
3: Yes, sir. I'm sorry, Bob.
5: Don't mention it.
6: Tip?
1: Ah, Alice.
6: You need to know that you made a blunder yesterday when you said I distracted you on purpose.
1: Did I?
6: Yes. Mr. Burroughs gave me a problem to work through, and I hadn't the slightest notion of getting your attention and giving you the wrong answer.
1: Oh,
6: but upon reflection, I can see how you came

0: to think so.
1: Wait, how?
2: I just arrived at the answer, 7, which I said out loud. I realize now I shouldn't have done that while you were working on your problem, but I honestly didn't think I said it loud enough for you to hear me.
1: Why didn't you tell me this yesterday?
2: You didn't give me the chance. Whatever you may think of me, I'm not in the habit of misconduct, nor being told that I am. So I wasn't prepared with an answer.
1: It's true. I didn't give you the chance. I was mad, and I just banged off before anybody could say anything. I might have known you didn't do such a thing. It ain't like you. I'm sorry, Alice.
2: Well, as long as we both understand each other now.
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11: Gentlemen, our exams are at an end. I know you're all anxious to find out the results. Before that happens, though, Howard has come to me with a proposition. I'll let him speak for himself. Howard?
12: Thank you, sir. You all witnessed Tip's examination yesterday, and I think we know how hard he's worked. Now, I think anyone would agree that had he not been distracted, he could have solved that problem. Does anyone think otherwise? Good. Now, I say we give him a second chance. I spoke with Mr. Burroughs, and he's left the decision to us. So, gentlemen, I ask each of you here who agrees to stand up. Ellis?
11: It would appear to be unanimous. Edward, to the board. Solve problem 42 on page 51.
1: Yes, sir. Lord, help me. (sighs) 212 divided by 9. 9 goes into 21 2 times. 9 times 2 is 18. 32 minus 27 is 5. Answer, 212 divided by 9 is 23, remainder 5.
11: done effort. Boys, boys, I think it's safe to say that among all the pupils, no one has made more rapid or astonishing progress than Edward Lewis. Here is the roll of honor for this school year, those who passed the entire examination without making an error. In alphabetical order, they are Willard Bailey, Ellis Holbrook, Harvey Jennings, and Edward Lewis. I want each of you to remember, mercy triumphs over judgment. Yay!

0: Morning, Mr. Minturn. Got a meat delivery here for you from Mr. Dewey.
1: Edward, just the fellow I want to see. I need to talk to you.
0: Yes, sir. Only I can't talk too long. I have more deliveries to make.
1: I'll be brief. First, I want to congratulate you on making the role of honor.
0: Oh, thank you, sir. I owe it all to Howard, though. That was a very kind thing he did for me.
1: I'm glad to hear that, Tip. So, is this all you're going to do with yourself now that school's out? Deliver meat?
0: Not just that. Whatever my hand finds to do, I plan on doing with all my might.
1: Ecclesiastes 9:10. Very nice. And you fully decided to keep on at school in the fall?
0: Oh, yes, sir.
1: Well, I thought likely, since your father's laid up, you'd be hunting for steady work.
0: I don't know of a place in this town where I could get steady work. Even if there was, I'm after an education now.
1: I see. It's just that my brother is visiting from Albany. He owns one of the most reputable stores in Albany and keeps a great many clerks.
0: Oh.
1: He told me last night if I could find a boy who was honest and industrious, he'd take him home, pay his fare, and treat him well. I thought of you right away.
0: Who?
1: I told my brother that you were true as steel and a hard worker. But then, if you're going to keep on at school, that's all for naught.
0: Yes, sir. Thank you for your good opinion of me. But I'm after an education, for certain. Thank you all the same. Here's your meat. Bye now.
1: Good night.
0: I don't know. It probably is time I start to work. As poor as we are, Mother's sewing is the only steady income we have now. She works hard day and night to keep us fed. Father's growing weaker every day, and his cough's getting worse. Kitty ought to be in school, but she can't do that because Mother needs her to run the house. And me, they're strapping strong son and brother, not lifting a finger to help. But I do so want an education. Lord, help me know what to do.

0: Our scripture passage for tonight's prayer meeting is from the Gospel of Mark, chapter 16. And when the Sabbath was past, Mary Magdalene and Mary, the mother of James and Salome, had brought sweet spices that they might come and anoint him. And very early in the morning, the first day of the week, they came unto the sepulchre at the rising of the sun. And they said among themselves, "Who shall roll away the stone?" And when they looked, they saw that the stone was rolled away, for it was very great. Who shall roll away the stone? I wonder how many of us have asked that question. We see things ahead of us that are so big, obstacles so huge and seemingly immovable, we want to give up. That's just what those precious women in the scripture thought. And yet, God had already taken care of the problem even before they arrived. The power of the risen Christ clears every obstacle lying between us and the life he wants for us. The risen Christ rolls away every stone, even before we ask, if we will but put our faith and trust in him. What stones need to be moved in your life? Let's pray.
1: That's it. Minister Holbrook hit it right on the head. Jesus moves stones. Oh, Lord, increase my faith. I want to serve you, to get an education, to be your minister. But I know what I need to do now. Remove the stones, Lord, I pray. The stones from my mind and heart. Roll them away. Your will be done. Mr. Minturn?
2: Yes, Edward.
1: When is your brother going? I've been praying, and I think it'd be best if I take the work and go along with them.
2: Are you sure?
1: I need to talk to Father, but yes.
2: Oh, this is wonderful news. I'll tell him.
1: Yes, sir.
2: I know this was a difficult decision for you. You know, you remind me of a young man I used to go to school with. He told me once, "The world has yet to see what God can do with a man fully committed to him." With God's help, he aimed to be that man. I think you're headed in that direction.
1: Thank you, sir. For everything.
2: You are most welcome. Well, I should be getting home.
1: Oh, wait, what happened to that man?
2: He became a great evangelist. Someday, you might read of him. D.L. Moody. Good night.
1: Good night. The world has yet to see what God can do.

0: 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And your host, John Reese Davis.
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2: Oh, you're in for it now, Ed. I pity you, boyo. 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
2: You don't know?
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2: 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I wouldn't be in your shoes for a silver dollar.
1: I'm your host, John Reese Davis. 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
3: And I'll have your triple decker hot fudge sundae. Oh, and 2 pounds of broccoli.
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3: Broccoli's good stuff. 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
1: Heaven or hell? Where are you going to spend eternity? Do you know for sure? The truth is in the Bible, God's holy word. And the Bible makes it clear that we can know for sure where we are going. There are four things you need to know in order to have the hope, a sure expectation that heaven will be your home. Number one, the Bible teaches us that we are all sinners. In the book of Romans, chapter 3, verse 10, the Bible tells us, "There is none righteous, no, not one." It continues to tell us in verse 23, "For all have sinned and come short of the glory of God." The truth is, we are all sinners, every man, woman, and child, because we are all the children of Adam and Eve, the first man and woman God created. God placed them in a perfect place, the Garden of Eden, and allowed them to eat of all the trees in that garden except for one. He warned them that if they sinned, disobeying Him, and ate that fruit, the penalty would be death. The Bible tells us that they did eat the forbidden fruit and became sinners. You and I are the children of Adam and Eve, and their sinfulness is passed down to us. The reason you and I sinned is because we are born with a sin nature. It is just natural for us to sin. Nobody has to teach us how to sin. It comes naturally. In fact, it is just as normal for us to sin as it is normal for a mango tree to grow mangoes. The problem is, and the second thing you need to know is, there is a penalty for sin. It is death. Romans chapter 6, verse 23 says, "For the wages of sin is death." The only way that sin can be paid for, according to the Bible, is death. It takes the shedding of blood and an acceptable sacrifice in order for our sin debt to be paid. If our sin is not paid for, we will spend eternity tormented in the lake of fire, separated from God. There is no escaping it. No man can save himself from death and hell because all men are sinners. Our only hope is that someone could save us, and that leads me to the third thing you need to know. Jesus paid for your sin already. Do you know who Jesus is? He is God come in the flesh, born of a virgin. His mother's name was Mary. But the most important thing about Jesus is who his father is. His father is God, not a man. If Jesus was a son of Adam like you and me, he would be a sinner like you and me. But because his father is God, he is perfect, holy, and without sin. Yet, he died, the penalty for sin on the cross. He shed his precious blood not to pay for his own sin. He didn't have any sin to pay for. He was making the full payment for our sin. My sin, your sin. He died, was placed in the grave, and after 3 days, he rose from the dead. And because he lives, he can give to us eternal life. His death paid the full price for anyone who will receive it. The fourth thing you need to know is, you can be saved if you will believe that what Jesus did for you is the only thing that can save you. His payment alone, plus nothing, minus nothing, is the only payment God accepts for your sin. He loves you. He gave his life so that you can live forever instead of spending eternity in hell. Again, Romans 6:23 says, "For the wages of sin is death, but the gift of God is eternal life through Jesus Christ our Lord." Eternal life is a gift, but you must choose for yourselves to accept it or reject it. It is free. We cannot pay for it. We cannot work for it. We can only receive it by faith of our own free will. Romans chapter 10, verse 13 tells us, "For whosoever shall call upon the name of the Lord shall be saved." This is a promise from God. If you believe that Jesus is the only one who can and will save you, and you will cry out to Him, trusting only His love for you and the gift He offers you, not your good works, not your religion or church, just Jesus, He will save you. 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
3: In Ephesians 5, verses 15 and 16, the Apostle Paul wrote, "See then that ye walk circumspectly, not as fools, but as wise, redeeming the time, because the days are evil." As the children of God, we are not to walk as fools. That means there is a way that a fool walks, and we need to recognize what that way is so that we can avoid it. Here is a character trait, or the ways of a fool. He answers a matter before he hears it. Proverbs 18:13 says, "He that answereth a matter before he heareth it, it is a folly and shame unto him." The fool is always, he always has to take back what he says, because he doesn't usually take the time to fully listen. The fool also is prone to making mistakes because he doesn't pay attention to the full instructions being given to him. He rushes off to start something before the person teaching him has finished the lesson. The fool thinks he already knows the answer before a person can even finish asking the question. We've all played the part of the fool at some point, when we think we know where someone is going and we interrupt or start giving advice which has nothing to do with the problem that is being presented. It can be embarrassing. James tells us in James chapter 1, verse 19, "Wherefore, my beloved brethren, let every man be swift to hear, slow to speak, slow to wrath." As someone once said, God gave us two ears and only one mouth because He expects us to do twice as much listening as we do talking. The fool is always speaking too soon, adding his advice where it is not being asked for, or prejudging a situation without fully understanding the situation. Rather than investigate and ask questions to have a better understanding before making a decision, the fool declares his ruling, having not even heard the case. Don't be like the fool. He answers a matter before he hears it.
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4: 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Wine is a mocker, strong drink is raging, and whosoever is deceived thereby is not wise. The fear of a king is as the roaring of a lion. Whoso provoketh him to anger sinneth against his own soul. It is an honor for a man to cease from strife, but every fool will be meddling. The sluggard will not plow by reason of the cold, therefore shall he beg in harvest, and have nothing. Counsel in the heart of man is like deep water, but a man of understanding will draw it out. Most men will proclaim everyone his own goodness, but a faithful man who can find? The just walketh in his integrity, his children are blessed after him. The king that sitteth in the throne of judgment scattereth away all evil with his eyes. Who can say, I have made my heart clean, I am pure from my sin? Divers weights and divers measures, both of them are alike abomination to the Lord. Even a child is known by his doings, whether his work be pure and whether it be right. The hearing ear and the seeing eye, the Lord hath made even both of them. Love not sleep, lest thou come to poverty. Open thine eyes, and thou shalt be satisfied with bread. It is not, saith the buyer. But when he has gone his way, then he boasteth. There is gold and a multitude of rubies, but the lips of knowledge are a precious jewel. Take his garment that is surety for a stranger, and take a pledge of him for a strange woman. Bread of deceit is sweet to a man, but afterwards his mouth shall be filled with gravel. Every purpose is established by counsel, and with good advice make war. He that goeth about as a talebearer revealeth secrets, therefore meddle not with him that flattereth with his lips. Whoso curseth his father or his mother, his lamp shall be put out in obscure darkness. An inheritance may be gotten hastily at the beginning, but the end thereof shall not be blessed. Say not thou, I will recompense evil, but wait on the Lord, and he shall save thee. Divers weights are an abomination to the Lord, and a false balance is not good. Man's goings are of the Lord. How can a man then understand his own way? It is a snare to the man who devoureth that which is holy and after vows to make inquiry. A wise king scattereth the wicked and bringeth the weal over them. The spirit of man is the candle of the Lord, searching all the inward parts of the belly. Mercy and truth preserve the king, and his throne is upholden by mercy. The glory of young men is their strength, and the beauty of old men is the gray head. The blueness of a wound cleanseth away evil, so do stripes the inward parts of the belly. We trust that the power of God's Word on today's edition of Light for Your Pathway was a blessing. Tune in again to Light for Your Pathway.
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7: Our works are the fruit, not the root, of our salvation. Our good works is because we're saved. It's not what makes us saved. Very important you understand that. And that's why I say we're not legalists because we have standards, or that we go soul winning, or that we insist living a clean life. No, that is the fruit of being saved, not the root of it. Meaning we don't do those things so that we can get saved. Because we are saved, that's the fruit that we bear, is a clean, holy life. That's what we should have.
8: You're listening to a portion of a message preached at International Baptist Church, Dumaguete, by Pastor Randy DeMova. High standards. Just because a Christian has high standards, it doesn't mean that that's his way of salvation. Once we are saved, God expects from us good works.
7: As soon as you add works in order to obtain salvation, then now you're a legalist. Folks, we don't do that. I never say, now you need to believe on Jesus, plus you got to change the way you dress in order to go to heaven. We don't do that. Oh, you got to trust Jesus and you have to get baptized to go to heaven. We don't say that either. Baptism isn't part of getting saved. It's after you're saved. Oh, you got to trust Jesus and you got to tithe to go to heaven. No, that would make you a legalist. But we don't do that. So someone who accuses us, oh, you're a legalist because you have standards, we don't tell anybody, trust Jesus and have standards in order to go to heaven. No. Our standards have nothing to do with us going to heaven. They don't save you. So it's a false accusation for someone to call us legalists because we have a high standard. We preach the gospel clearly. We also preach that you cannot lose your salvation. Once saved, always saved. So we're not legalists in that we do not tell anyone that they must follow any particular rules or standards in order to maintain or keep their salvation. That would make us legalists, because you're not really saved unless you can keep certain rules. Well, we don't teach that. We don't preach that. So we're not legalists because we don't add works to get saved, and we're not legalists because we don't add any works to stay saved. You follow me? So that is a false accusation. Someone says, oh, you're a legalist. Your pastor's a legalist. They don't know what they're talking about. They're a false accuser. Don't lose any sleep over it. Don't let it bother you. They're wrong. It's simply not true. If someone calls you a legalist because you have and you're for high standards, don't lose any sleep over it. They are ignorant or they're liars, one or the other. However, we do believe that once a person is saved, that good works are part of the Christian life. So there's no works for me to get saved. There are no works for me to stay saved. But once I am saved, I'm supposed to do good works. God created me to do good works. Look at Ephesians chapter 2 in your Bible, verse number 10. Okay, for we, some of those who are saved by grace through faith, that's verse 8 and 9. For we are his workmanship, created in Christ Jesus unto good works, which God hath before ordained that we should walk in them. So he saved me to do good works. Don't miss this tonight. You think this is in your notes here. Ready? Our works are the fruit, not the root of our salvation. Our works are the fruit, not the root of our salvation. Our good works is because we're saved. It's not what makes us saved. Very important you understand that. And that's why I say we're not legalists because we have standards. That is the fruit of being saved, not the root of it. Meaning we don't do those things so that we can get saved. Because we are saved, that's the fruit that we bear, is a clean, holy life.
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have eternal life? Maybe you've thought about what will happen to you after you die. Death is not a pleasant topic, but death is a reality that all men must face. Many are doing everything they can to try to extend their lives, but no man can cheat death. The Bible tells us in the book of Hebrews chapter 9 verse 27, "And as it is appointed unto men once to die, but after this, the judgment." Every man has an appointment with death, and that death is not the end. It is followed by a judgment. Are you prepared to meet God? There is a lot of information that is spread about what that day will be like. Sadly, many are just living their lives and just hoping for the best without any real understanding of what is ahead. My friend, there is a reason that God has given us His words so that we can know the truth. Here is the truth you need to know. First, that we are all sinners. Every man is a sinner because every man that has been born, except for Jesus Christ, is a descendant of Adam as their father. He sinned, and that sin nature is passed down to us. We all do wrong. In Romans chapter 3, we read, "As it is written, there is none righteous, no, not one. There is none that understandeth. There is none that seeketh after God. They are all gone out of the way. They are together become unprofitable. There is none that doeth good, no, not one." Further in the same chapter, Paul wrote, "For all have sinned and come short of the glory of God." We all have the same problem. It is a sin problem. The second truth you need to understand from God's word is that sin has placed us all under condemnation. We will be judged for our sin. Romans chapter 6 verse 23 says, "For the wages of sin is death." We are told to the prophet Ezekiel, "The soul that sinneth, it shall die." Death is the penalty for sin that we cannot escape. We are guilty. Sin must be paid for. The only payment that satisfies the debt of sin is death. That death is more than just a body that goes into the grave. Death is eternal separation from God in the lake of fire. Revelation 20 verse 14 says, "And death and hell were cast into the lake of fire. This is the second death. And whosoever was not found written in the book of life was cast into the lake of fire." Oh, death comes to every man. And after death, there is a judgment. And those whose names are not in the book of life will spend eternity in the lake of fire. But I have good news for you. Another truth

0: from the Bible. Jesus already paid for your sin. Many people have heard of Jesus, they know his name, but they do not know him. They've heard of his virgin birth, but they don't understand why it matters. They know how he died on the cross to pay for our sins, but they don't know how it applies to them. The truth is, Jesus is the Son of God, born of a virgin, so that he would have a body like our body, but without the sin nature we have as the sons of Adam. He was perfect. Yet he died on the cross, which was the payment for sins he never committed. He was paying for your sins. His payment was a full payment. 100% of our sins were paid for by Jesus Christ. He was placed in an empty tomb, then after 3 days, as he promised, he arose from the dead. He conquered our enemy, death, and because he was resurrected and lives, he has made available to all of us eternal life. Romans chapter 6 verse 23 says, "For the wages of sin is death, but the gift of God is eternal life through Jesus Christ our Lord." Eternal life is a gift paid for by Jesus and is freely available to all who believe it. That is the final truth I wish to share with you. You can be saved and know it. All a person must do to be saved is believe. Ephesians chapter 2 verse 8 tells us, "For by grace are you saved through faith, and that not of yourselves. It is the gift of God, not of works, lest any man should boast." 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
1: Why do people love International Baptist Church? Just ask them. They will tell you.
2: I love IBC because of the purpose I found in my life in serving God. I love IBC because of the preaching of the Word of God. I love IBC because of the passion for souls. And I love IBC because of my pastor and the people of God.
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3: Proverbs 12, verse 4. A virtuous woman is a crown to her husband. Think about a crown. What good is a crown? What purpose does a crown serve? A crown enhances the king's appearance and so helps him to fulfill his duties. It beautifies him without drawing too much attention to itself. It doesn't try to take his role. A crown without a king is jewelry. With a king, a crown is powerful and regal. Ladies, be a crown to your husband. Enhance his appearance and help him to fulfill God's will. Beautify his life without drawing too much attention to yourself. Don't try to take his role. A virtuous woman is a crown to her husband. Something to think about.
1: Why do people love International Baptist Church? Just ask them. They will tell you.
4: I love IBC because the teachings of pastor that could change lives, and also you could have friends here which are godly.
5: I love IBC because it's a church God gave me to help me grow spiritually.
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1: Come find your reason to love IBC.

0: Don't you want a God that's powerful enough to help you when you need it? A God that's powerful enough and wise enough to answer your prayer and help you? Of course, that's the God we want. It's not bad that God gets his way. It's good for us. Sovereign.
1: You're listening to a portion of a message preached at International Baptist Church, Dumaguete, by Pastor Randy DeMovo. How God works. Concerning our faith, God is sovereign and above all. Even with our free will, He has the wisdom and power to make His plans happen.
0: And so God lets us make a lot of choices. You know, God's not going to stop you from putting poison in your mouth, but you'll die. There's a consequence for bad decisions, isn't there? Right? And so God gives us freedom to choose, but even when we make bad choices, it doesn't hurt His plan. God is still able to work out His plan. The devil has tried to disrupt God's plans ever since the very beginning, and God always has a way to compensate. God always has already figured out what His next step will be to make sure His plan works. You cannot stop God from doing what God has decided to do. Are you with me this morning? And so this is our God who's powerful. He works all things according to His will, what He wants, even though He gives us choice when bad choices are made. Still, God has plan B, if you will. He already has it figured out how to make it work still. It's incredible. We can't do that. We give up. I tried. Didn't work. Right? We just quit. God says, I already thought about that. I already got this other plan here. This is what's going to happen now. He's going to make it work. And so, because He's all wise, He has the wisdom to do that. Nothing can keep Him from the outcome He desires. So when we speak of God's work, the work that God does, what is God doing? There's a word that we have to come to, and it's the word sovereignty. Our God is sovereign. He's a sovereign God. He is supreme. He has nobody above Him. He is not under anyone else. God doesn't have to go to someone above Him to get permission to do anything. He is sovereign. He is supreme. Are you listening? It's important we understand that about our God. He doesn't need anybody else's permission or approval. God doesn't put everything to a vote. Is it okay if I do? What do you think? What do you think should I do? He doesn't ask us. He doesn't have to. In my house, I don't take votes. Okay, family, let's all get together. What do you think we should do? I don't take votes. I'm the head. I make decisions. That's my job. And the head of the church is Christ. He makes decisions. It's not for us to decide everything for ourselves, what we think. Well, I think church should be this. Well, I think church ought to be like this. Doesn't matter what we think. He didn't give us a vote. It's His church. He's sovereign. Nobody can overrule Him. Nobody can tell God, no, you don't get your way. He always gets His way. Are you listening? That's not a bad thing, folks. This is a good thing about our God, right? Because otherwise some other God would overpower our God and we'd all be in trouble. Our God is all powerful. We don't have anything to worry about. If He's your God, now if He's not your God, you're in trouble, right? But if He's your God, don't you want a God that's more powerful than anything else? Don't you want a God that's powerful enough to help you when you need it? A God that's powerful enough and wise enough to answer your prayer and help you? Of course, that's the God we want. It's not bad that God gets His way. It's good for us. Sovereign. So He's not carrying out someone else's ideas or plan. God is working His own plan. He came up with His own idea.
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0: Don't go away. Coming up, we will see how God's Word answers that question.

A little while ago, we asked the question, what must a person do to go to heaven? We heard many answers, but the Bible should be our authority for every question. This is Theo Amante with the Bible answer to that question. Well, the Bible says in John chapter 3 verse 16, "For God so loved the world that he gave his only begotten Son, that whosoever believeth in him should not perish, but have everlasting life." The Bible tells us that a person must believe or put their trust in Jesus to go to heaven. Romans chapter 3 verse 23 says, "For all have sinned and come short of the glory of God." When we compare ourselves to God, the Bible says we come short or miss the mark of God's perfection. We are all sinners, and sin has a heavy price that must be paid. Romans chapter 6 verse 23 says, "For the wages of sin is death." This death is talking about an eternal separation from God in a lake of fire. However, the verse didn't end there. "But the gift of God is eternal life through Jesus Christ our Lord." Heaven is as simple as receiving a gift. With a gift, you have a choice to receive it or not. With a gift, you aren't expected to pay, give anything in exchange, or even do something to become worthy to receive it. The Bible says in Ephesians chapter 2 verse 8 and 9, "For by grace are ye saved through faith, and that not of yourselves. It is the gift of God, not of works, lest any man should boast." In Titus chapter 3 verse 5, "Not by works of righteousness which we have done, but according to his mercy he saved us." We look to the Bible and see that it's not good works, personal righteousness, or anything that we could do to pay for our sin. God loved us so much that he gave Jesus Christ, his only begotten Son, to die on a cross to pay for our sins. That is why Jesus came. Romans chapter 5 verse 8 says, "But God commendeth his love toward us, in that while we were yet sinners, Christ died for us." Jesus came to die for sinners. Jesus came to die for you. Jesus' death on the cross was enough to pay for all of your sin. Believe in him, trust in him, and you shall be saved. What must a person do to go to heaven? The Bible says, believe in Jesus Christ and accept his gift of eternal life. Keep tuning into the station for more help from the Bible, because the Bible has the answer.

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1: Oh, it's cold. We're here in the Antarctic, where amazing Alan will jump off this cliff with nothing to prevent him from hitting the icy water below, but this thread attached to his Bermuda shorts.
2: Guys, what happened to the industrial strength bungee cord?
1: Alan, this thread illustrates how most people put their trust in doing good deeds to get to heaven.
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2: Oh, well, this thread's awfully small.
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1: Whoa! 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

0: Who is Jesus Christ? Christ is the bread of life. John chapter 6, verse 35 says, "And Jesus said unto them, I am the bread of life. He that cometh to me shall never hunger, and he that believeth on me shall never thirst." Oh, there are not many days in our lives that we go without eating something. Eating is a necessity of life. If you don't eat, you will not live. So much of what happens in this world is centered around food. So much land is used to grow the crops that are then transported to the markets, and they're purchased there by individuals and restaurants where people dine. Much that is grown is packaged in one form or another to fill the shelves in grocery stores. But when it comes to eating, it is not something that you do once and for all. We eat, and we get hungry again, and we must eat again, and again, and again, and again. Food is something that never goes out of style. We need to eat. But Jesus said that those who come to him shall never hunger. He is the bread that satisfies. Those who receive Christ have their needs met once and for all. When you come to Jesus for salvation, you never have to come back for seconds. He gives us a full salvation. Praise God that he meets our every need.
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3: Be ye holy, for I am holy. So God has chosen for you and I to be holy. He is the standard of holiness. And he says, I want you to be holy.
1: You're listening to a portion of a message preached at International Baptist Church, Dumaguete, by Pastor Randy DeMoville. Holiness is my goal. Be holy, for I am holy, is a command of God for all Christians. If we want to please our Lord and do His will for our lives, we need holiness.
3: But I want you to have a life that pleases God. Because I know the joy that comes with that. I want you to have that joy. I know how good it is to live a life that's pleasing to God. I want you to have that. Now listen to me. You cannot please Him if you don't care about His holiness. You cannot please Him if you do not care about His holiness. Because He's holy. And God has expressed to us His desire for us is to be like Him. And if you say, well, I don't want to be like God, then you don't care about pleasing Him. Right? So you cannot please Him if you do not care about His holiness, because that's what's pleasing to God, is holiness. God doesn't find pleasure in that which is unholy. He finds it in holiness. Look with me, 1 Thessalonians, look at chapter 4 there again, verse 2. For ye know what commandments we gave you by the Lord Jesus, for this is the will of God, even your sanctification, that ye should abstain from fornication. Now listen, he said, this is the will of God. One of you young folks asked a question recently, like, Pastor, how can you know the will of God? And you remember my response? If you were here on that Sunday afternoon, I said, I'm not worried about

0: about you, not knowing the will of God. I said, the will of God is the revealed will of God. It's already in the Bible. Focus on the revealed will of God. If God has another will, you won't miss it. You'll know. You don't have to search for it. God doesn't ask, go search for my will. God is very good at revealing his will when he wants you to know it. He's already given us a lot. And if you don't care about the will that's here, why would he reveal to you something that's not here? Right? Start with this. And so we find here, for this is the will of God. Wow. You want to know the will of God? Here it is. Even your sanctification. God's will is that you be sanctified. That's God's will for you. Your sanctification. That word is speaking about your purity. You know what God's will for you is? Purity. Hear me now. God wants you pure. Pure. That you are holy, set apart for God, for his use. You know what's your goal, right? Holiness is my goal. What do I mean? That your goal ought to be that you are exactly what God wants to use. That you are prepared unto every good work. That God can say, I need you. You are exactly what I need for this work. I got a good work, and yeah, that's my choice. I want to be God's choice when God needs someone to do his work. Amen. But God doesn't like to eat off dirty dishes. Do you? The will of God. This is the will of God, even your sanctification. Listen, young person, God wants you clean and separated unto him, not used up and made dirty by the world. That's his will for you. He has established what he wants.
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0: Why do people love International Baptist Church? Just ask them. They will tell you.
1: I love IBC because of its own good, unique, and strong standards. IBC also believes biblical authority, which helps me depend on the Word of God alone to be my guide and how to decide. And also, I love IBC because of the salvation that I have.
0: Come find your reason to love IBC.

0: Matthew chapter 22, verses 11 and 12. And when the king came in to see the guests, he saw there a man which had not on a wedding garment. And he saith unto him, Friend, how camest thou in hither not having a wedding garment? And he was speechless. This man thought he was prepared for the wedding, which in the parable was comparable to going to heaven. You see, some soul winner had told the man he was saved, but he wasn't. This man's predicament led me to two vital lessons. Lesson number one, think back when you got saved. Would you be comfortable today if the person who led you to Christ presented the gospel using the exact same words that you do now? And number two, give conditional assurance to someone who just got saved. I say something like this, if you meant what you just prayed, then the Bible says you got saved. Or if you just trusted Jesus and Jesus alone, then you're going to heaven. Something to think about.
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3: 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And also, I love IBC because we are reaching people with the gospel locally. It's not just that, but also around the world because IBC loves missionaries.
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0: truth is very valuable. You wouldn't want to pay much for error, but you want to pay for truth. Searching for truth. Wonder where you can find it. You say, well, how can I find truth? Well, let's see. If you say, I just need the facts. If you looked up the definition for fact, it would say that which is done, a deed, or a thing that really happened, or it would say reality and truth. So a fact is defined in terms of truth. Good. So now you look up truth. In the dictionary, it says truth is a fact or reality. Do you see a little bit of circular logic here? We got a fundamental problem. Our basic building blocks of fact and truth are all tied together. It takes a whole lot of faith to believe in these things. Did you know we all live by faith? If someone says, I believe that's a fact, they already express faith when they use the word believe. And so ultimately, everything starts with faith. There's no such thing as scientific facts. We just by faith make observations and build our lives on them. It takes faith to believe facts to establish truth. Since it all starts with faith, let's bypass the dictionary to find out what it's all about in one verse. Jesus saith unto him, I am the way, the truth, and the life. No man cometh unto the Father but by me. So if you want to know what truth is, it's Jesus.
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1: Heaven or hell? Where are you going to spend eternity? Do you know for sure? The truth is in the Bible, God's holy word. And the Bible makes it clear that we can know for sure where we are going. There are four things you need to know in order to have the hope, a sure expectation that heaven will be your home. Number one, the Bible teaches us that we are all sinners. In the book of Romans, chapter 3, verse 10, the Bible tells us, "There is none righteous, no, not one." It continues to tell us in verse 23, "For all have sinned and come short of the glory of God." The truth is, we are all sinners, every man, woman, and child, because we are all the children of Adam and Eve, the first man and woman God created. God placed them in a perfect place, the Garden of Eden, and allowed them to eat of all of the trees in that garden, except for one. He warned them that if they sinned, disobeying him and ate that fruit, the penalty would be death. The Bible tells us that they did eat the forbidden fruit and became sinners. You and I are the children of Adam and Eve, and their sinfulness is passed down to us. The reason you and I sin is because we are born with a sin nature. It is just natural for us to sin. Nobody has to teach us how to sin. It comes naturally. In fact, it is just as normal for us to sin as it is normal for a mango tree to grow mangoes. The problem is, and the second thing you need to know is, there is a penalty for sin. It is death. Romans chapter 6 verse 23 says, "For the wages of sin is death." The only way that sin can be paid for, according to the Bible, is death. It takes the shedding of blood, an acceptable sacrifice, in order for our sin debt to be paid. If our sin is not paid for, we will spend eternity tormented in the lake of fire, separated from God. There is no escaping it. No man can save himself from death in hell, because all men are sinners. Our only hope is that someone could save us. And that leads me to the third thing you need to know. Jesus paid for your sin already. Do you know who Jesus is? He is God, come in the flesh, born of a virgin. His mother's name was Mary. But the most important thing about Jesus is who his father is. His

And after 3 days, he arose from the dead. And because he lives, he can give to us eternal life. His death paid the full price for anyone who will receive it. The fourth thing you need to know is you can be saved if you will believe that what Jesus did for you is the only thing that can save you. His payment alone, plus nothing, minus nothing, is the only payment God accepts for your sin. He loves you, and He gave His life so that you can live forever instead of spending eternity in hell. Again, Romans chapter 6 verse 23 says, "For the wages of sin is death, but the gift of God is eternal life through Jesus Christ our Lord." Eternal life is a gift, but you must choose for yourself to accept it or reject it. It is free. We cannot pay for it. We cannot work for it. We can only receive it by faith of our own free will. Romans chapter 10 verse 13 tells us, "For whosoever shall call upon the name of the Lord shall be saved." This is a promise from God. If you believe that Jesus is the only one who can and will save you, and if you will cry out to Him, trusting only His love for you and the gift He offers you, not your good works, not your religion or church, just Jesus, He will save you. 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Thank you for listening. I pray that you will make the choice to trust Jesus and be saved today.

0: As I went through school studying engineering, the most important thing I think I learned in principle-wise was the first law of thermodynamics. Thermodynamics is a study of energy. The first law of thermodynamics is the study of energy as it changes form. Now, God created all the energy that would ever exist in the first 6 days, and everything that's happened since then happened because energy is changing forms. You all know that changes forms. The food you eat changes forms, and it gives you energy. Well, it does. If you don't use up all the energy, then you store it. That's what the first law of thermodynamics says. The first law of thermodynamics says for any living system, or any system period, the energy that goes in minus the energy that goes out is equal to the energy that gains. That means if you take in more energy than you work off, then you put it on around your belt. Now, in order to lose weight, you've got to eat less or exercise more. And so all of us are familiar with the first law of thermodynamics on a weight basis. You can only lose weight by taking in less or using up more energy, or taking a very sharp knife and painfully pruning some of it off. Did you know this is the preeminent law of science? But it's consistent with the Bible, since God created for 6 days and then he rested. Creation is finished. Everything occurs in God's creation is caused by energy changing forms in accordance with the first law of thermodynamics.
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3: Genesis 22:14 says, "And Abraham called the name of that place Jehovah Jireh. As it is said to this day, in the mount of the Lord it shall be seen." Jehovah Jireh means Jehovah will provide. Our God provides for his people what they need. He provides what we need in his Son, Jesus Christ. By nature, I am wretched and miserable and poor and blind and naked, but Jesus is my life. 1 John 5:11 says, "And this is the record that God hath given to

0: us eternal life. And this life is in his Son. He that hath the Son hath life, and he that hath not the Son of God hath not life. If you have Jesus, then you have the life that God has provided to everyone who believes. There is no other life but Jesus. Without him, you and I would remain dead in sins and trespasses. It is not just life, but what Jesus came to bring us was abundant life. When Jesus spoke of us, his sheep, he said, "The thief cometh not but for to steal and to kill and to destroy. I am come that they might have life, and that they might have it more abundantly." The devil would love to make you think that you've been sentenced to something horrible. He would lead you to believe that you're a prisoner and the world around us is free, but the opposite is true. The world may party to give the appearance of a good life, but they must seek after more and more, as it always leaves them empty. Jesus gives us life that is overflowing, abundant, rich, and wonderful. The more you abide with him, the more precious this life becomes to you. We needed life, and God provided Jesus Christ, our life.
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0: Have you ever gotten discouraged about how slow you're growing in your Christian life or how poor of a Christian you really are? I know I frequently feel discouraged. Did you ever realize that people in the Bible were just like you and I are? They went through the same types of circumstances and encountered the same sorts of problems that we endure. That's why we can learn from their mistakes or copy their successes. Bible characters were just like us. Listen to this verse, Matthew 11:4. Jesus answered and said unto them, "Go and show John again those things which you do hear and see." Jesus told these men to remind John again of what was happening. John knew what was happening and who Jesus was, but the Lord told the men to remind him. Even the best people need reminders. Cheer up, dear Christian. You're probably not as bad as you think you are. Something to think about.
1: In Mark 16:15, Jesus said to his disciples, "Go ye into all the world and preach the gospel to every creature." The reason Jesus wants his disciples to preach the gospel to every creature is because every person needs to hear and believe the gospel in order to be saved. 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
4: I can take what he's already provided, and beside it, I can add something as a result of it. In other words, God gives me faith, and I believe, I get saved. He did all of that. Now that I'm saved, what can I do?
5: You're listening to a portion of a message preached at International Baptist Church, Dumaguete, by Pastor Randy DeMova. How's your math? Salvation begins with faith. We are encouraged to add certain traits that fit within our faith to make us better and more profitable Christians.
4: All of us should have a desire to give, to want to have a part, to contribute, to do something. I don't understand those who can, when other people are working, they can just stand by and watch. Do something. Amen. Lend your hand. Give some help. Do something. But don't just stand around and be lazy. I mean, I don't understand a lazy person that can just sit back and watch everybody else work and they don't do anything. Take, but they never give. Now, all of us should have that desire. I want to contribute. I want to do something. But when it comes to salvation, you can't.
6: Right.
4: But once you're saved, I want you to see what you can do. Would you look down at verse number 5? He said, and beside this. Now, this is talking about the like precious faith that we already have, right? That we all got saved the same way. God gave it to us. It was a gift of God, right? We all received that for nothing. Then he says, beside this, right? Not with this, or not to complete this. He didn't say that God gave us faith and now add to that this in order for it to work. No, he says that precious faith, it saved us. Now, beside this, we might say, but next to this, or in addition to that, but not to complete it. The faith is already complete. You say, now that that is done, now we can do something else. Beside this, I can do something. He provides salvation. What can I provide? Work. After I'm saved, I can provide work. Not to get saved. He did all the work for me to be saved. Now that I'm saved, there's work I can do. And that's what we want to talk about this morning. He provides faith. What can I do with it? I can work. It's called diligence. We're going to be diligent. I can take what he's already provided, and beside it, I can add something as a result of it. In other words, God gives me faith, and I believe, I get saved. He did all of that. Now that I'm saved, what can I do? Beside that, now there's some things I can do. It starts with salvation. He did that. Now what can I do? And let's look at what the Bible says this morning. I'm going to move quickly. But he says, beside this, giving all diligence. Giving all diligence. That means to give it everything you've got. Right? If you're going to be diligent about something, you're not lazy about it, you're paying attention to details, you're making sure it's done right. That's diligence. Diligence means I'm going to make it happen. I'm going to work hard at this. I'm going to succeed at this. Right? That's diligence. I'm gonna work when I'm supposed to work. I'm going to be faithful and get the job done. That's diligence. And he says here, beside this, you got saved. God did that for you. Now, beside this, giving all diligence, add to your faith virtue. Diligence means to do it fervently.
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0: What would you do if you knew that Jesus were to come today? We took to the street to ask people what they thought about Jesus' return.
1: Ang akong himuon is i-cherish na ako ang harong day sa akong mga family o maayo ko og mga forgiveness nila. Miska dili kayo ko best son, ila japon kong gihatagag importansya o they appreciate me.
2: Siguro I'll be very delighted nga mubalik na since I've been believing that from my childhood. And second, girl, I'll ask forgiveness for all the people nga ako ang nasakitan, especially to my parents since sa una medyo pasaway po ko. Next, I'll go to the church siguro, then I'll pray to God nga for tomorrow, whatever decision He makes, I will trust in Him. Tapos I will just give my life and enjoy unsa pa ang ako ang pwede mabuhat with the remaining time that I have.
3: I will gonna continue what I'm doing, which is saving souls for when Jesus comes.
4: Repent our sins. Magrepent sa sins.
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6: Same romitanan.
7: Aw, wala ko kay change. 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Oh, no need to change.
0: Don't go away. Coming up, we will see how God's word answers that question.

0: while ago, we asked the question, what would you do if you knew that Jesus were to come today? We heard many answers, but the Bible should be our authority for every question. This is Theo Amante with the Bible answer to that question. Well, the Bible says in Acts chapter 1 verses 9 through 11, and when he had spoken these things, while they beheld, he, Jesus, was taken up, and a cloud received him out of their sight. And while they looked steadfastly toward heaven as he went up, behold, two men stood by them in white apparel, which also said, ye men of Galilee, why stand ye gazing up into heaven? This same Jesus, which is taken up from you into heaven, shall so come in like manner as ye have seen him go into heaven. Christ's second coming has been a truth that has brought comfort and encouragement to many Christians throughout the years. He first came as a suffering Savior. The Son of God became a man in order to save us from the penalty of sin, death. Death seemed to have been victorious, but after 3 days in the grave, he arose. Then Jesus wanted to solidify in the hearts and minds of his disciples that he had risen. These men would go on to preach his death, burial, and resurrection, so they needed to be 100% convinced that Jesus had risen. He ascended back into heaven, and the promise is that he will return the same way. In Acts chapter 1 verse 11, this same Jesus, which is taken up from you into heaven, shall so come in like manner as ye have seen him go into heaven. In Matthew chapter 24 verse 44, therefore be ye also ready, for in such an hour as ye think not, the Son of Man cometh. You will find in God's word that Jesus will literally come back for us. A timeline of events are to happen once believers are raptured and called up to be with him. The question is, when? There is no exact date and time, and Jesus warns us of those who try to predict his coming. If you were guaranteed tomorrow that Christ would come back, what would you change? What would you do differently? How does that affect how you live your life today? Maybe you've been putting off that decision to accept Jesus Christ as your personal Savior. Maybe you've been putting off that decision to come regularly to church services. Maybe you've been choosing your sin and your vices over Jesus Christ. And maybe you've been neglecting him because of a busy schedule and think that he'll understand why you're too busy for him. In Mark chapter 13 verses 33 through 37, take ye heed, watch and pray, for ye know not when the time is. For the Son of Man is as a man taking a far journey, who left his house, and gave authority to his servants, and to every man his work, and commanded the porter to watch. Watch ye therefore, for ye know not when the master of the house cometh, at even, or at midnight, or at the cock crowing, or in the morning, lest coming suddenly he find you sleeping. And what I say unto you, I say unto all, watch. Parents know what it's like to leave their home for a while. They leave a chore or a task for the kids to do, only to find out when they return that the job wasn't done. How disappointing is that? Will Jesus be disappointed in you? In Matthew chapter 24, verses 45 through 46, who then is a faithful and wise servant, whom his Lord hath made ruler over his household, to give them meat in due season? Blessed is that servant, whom his Lord, when he cometh, shall find so doing. It's not enough to just be busy. You need to make sure that you are doing what Jesus would have you to do. You might get busy, but for your own personal ambitions. Many people want to attach Christ or Christian to what they are doing, but Jesus cannot recognize what you're doing. In Matthew chapter 7 verse 22 to 23, many will say to me in that day, Lord, Lord, have we not prophesied in thy name, and in thy name have cast out devils, and in thy name done many wonderful works? And then will I profess unto them, I never knew you. Depart from me, ye that work iniquity. Jesus is coming back, and he wants to find faithful, and wise servants. You can hear, "Well done, thou good and faithful servant," but only if you have done well according to what he would have you to do. Or else you will hear these words, "Thou wicked and slothful servant." Jesus established the church and gave us pastors to help us in the way that we should go. You need the church to help you and your family to hear, "Well done." What if it were today? Will you be ready? Keep tuning into the station for more help from the Bible, because the Bible has the answer.
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0: Sophia Fusilda, and one of my favorite Bible verses is Psalm 146, verse 2. 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
1: How do you do? Getting a fresh start in life is something most of us would like to do, especially if we've made a lot of mistakes, or if the present situation looks hopeless. The trouble is, making a fresh start doesn't work very well until the mind and heart and life are unshackled. Dramatizing true life stories, this is Unshackled, produced in Chicago by Pacific Garden Mission. Unless you've been there, you can't know the despair of being homeless, getting the last paycheck, the eviction notice, the door shut in your face. But the folks at Pacific Garden Mission know. Some of them have been there. And they know that the way out of despair begins with a safe place to sleep, a change of clothes, a nourishing meal, all of which the mission provides free to the homeless. The mission also offers medical and dental treatment to those without means. And then comes the most important help of all, counseling to help the homeless change their lives. Since 1877, Pacific Garden Mission has been a haven for people the world has abandoned. And unless you've been there, you can't know the joy that shines in the faces of those who have hope, the hope that comes with new life. Now for broadcast around the earth, here is program number 2201 in the series Unshackled, the program that makes you face yourself and think.
2: Breaker, breaker, this is Big Al. Haven't heard your voice before. What's your handle? Go ahead.

0: Don't have one yet. I just started driving this rig last week. Down the coast to L.A. and back every night. Yeah, come on back.
1: You'll have to get a handle so we can chat right here on Channel 19. In case you get lonesome. Go ahead.
0: Yeah. Heard any good jokes lately? Come on back.
1: Bunch of them. Heard the one about the farmer with a pet bear? Go ahead.
0: As in Smokey? Go ahead.
1: As in real Smokey.
0: Yeah. Wait. Hold it. Hold it. Got a full-grown bear of my own taking pictures, number 85. Yeah, catch you later.
1: 10-4.
2: He had achieved his life's dream, he thought. Freedom, a job he liked, enough money to do as he pleased. But it wasn't enough. Somehow he always wanted more. The man in our story finally found what he was looking for, and where he found it may surprise you. This is Daniel Vallander's true story of how he was unshackled.
0: I was born in 1958 in Brighton, Maine, but Mom and Dad were divorced when I was two or three, so from then on, I never had any contact with my father. Mom and I were very close, and even though ours was a single-parent family, I was a happy youngster. And since Mom worked, I was on my own much of the time. And Mom remarried when I was about 11, so I spent a lot of time with my grandparents, and my rebellion started when I was about 12.
3: You look mighty sharp today, Dan.
0: Yeah, I guess.
4: Here, have some cookies. I baked them just for you.
0: Thanks.
3: You got your chores done already?
0: Yeah, at least the usual ones. My stepdad loaded on some new ones.
3: Well, that won't hurt you. You're a very capable young man.
0: Then why does he have to tell me how to do everything? He's the bossiest man I ever met.
4: You just haven't been around many men.
0: No, no, he is. He's trying to take control of my life. Ever since he and Mom got married, I hate it.
3: Give it some time, Dan. It's only been a year.
0: Well, he's going to adopt me.
4: He just wants to do what's right. He cares about you, honey.
0: Well, I can take care of myself, Grandma. I've been doing it all these years while Mom worked, coming home and doing my chores.
3: And you've done a fine job, Dan. But you need a father. Now you have one, so try hard to do what he says, okay? The Lord will bless you.
0: My grandfather was a minister, and my grandmother was a Bible teacher, so they were always talking about the Lord. When I was young, I went to church and Sunday school with them, but Mom didn't force the issue of going to church since I wasn't interested. And although I felt a deep respect for God, I never thought I needed him. I wanted to handle problems myself. At the age of 12, I smoked my first joint, and by the time I got to high school, I'd found the answer to life's problems, I thought.
5: Wow, what a great place to party.
0: That's cool. Hey, brought a couple lids of grass if you want to buy some.
5: Yeah, sure. Is it potent?
0: Oh, better believe it. We can just kick back and cruise.
5: All right, man. Forget school. Hey, oh yeah, how'd you do on that English test?
0: Usual C. Man, I'll be glad to finish school and be on my own.
5: Yeah, me too. No more adults telling us what to do, huh?
0: Yeah, like my stepfather. Hey, anybody bring some music? All right, let's get drunk and disorderly.
6: You got it.
0: While I was in high school, I was never home, except to eat dinner and sleep. I spent my time with friends at their houses or in the woods, getting high and drunk. My days were filled with parties, illegal deals, and violence. No one was going to tell me what to do. But while I was in college, I learned the hard way about the consequence of all our fun. My roommate, who was also my best friend, was killed driving home after a party. We were high on drugs, and he was drunk when he dropped us off. On his way home, drove into a tree. Barely able to finish the semester, I escaped into drugs and alcohol.
3: Hello, Dan. How's college?
0: I've decided not to go back in the fall, Grandfather. I'm dropping out.
4: Well, what made you change your mind?
0: I don't know. Ever since my roommate was killed, it hasn't been the same. I just decided college isn't for me.
3: Well, I'm sorry to hear that. Yeah. Any plans?
0: I think I'm going to California.
3: California? It's pretty far away.
0: Yeah, I know. I need a fresh start.
3: What do you do out there?
0: All my life, I wanted to drive a truck. So first thing I'll do is get a commercial license.
4: We're going to miss you, Dan.
0: Well, I'll call and keep you posted, all right? Don't worry.
3: Well, we'll be praying for you.

0: Hello?
1: Grandfather, it's me. How are you?
0: Oh, I'm fine, Dan. Where are you?
1: Still out here in California. I had to call and tell you the good news.
0: What's that?
1: I got my commercial truck driving license.
0: Well, that's great. Did you go to school?
1: No, I faked it. But I needed to use a truck to take the test, so I had to rent one. It cost me $800.
0: Oh, that's a lot of money.
1: Yeah, but it's worth it. I already have a job lined up with a freight company.
0: Well, we're real proud of you, Dan.
1: Yeah, I did it all on my own, too.
0: Well, don't get so busy. You'll forget the Lord now.
1: No, I won't. Look, now that I have that job, I have to get a CB radio so I can talk to the other guys. See, I'll be driving at night.
0: Well, you're in our prayers, Dan.
2: But in the back of my mind, I didn't need God. I didn't need college, and I didn't need a stepdad telling me what to do. No, I was going places on my own.
3: Breaker. What do you say, old buddy? This is Big Al. Go ahead.
2: Hey, I'm rolling down I-5 on the super slab, headed for the grapevine. I'm loaded for bear. Go ahead, Miguel.
3: You got yourself a handle yet? Go ahead.
2: Just call me High Roller. Off the road or on? Go ahead.
3: High Roller, huh? You like to roll your own? Go ahead.
2: Oh, yeah. Right now, I'm rolling past a great-looking lady in a Japanese vehicle. Woo-hoo. Think I'll slow down and enjoy the view. Go ahead.
3: You guys have all the fun.
4: Hey, you guys, I can hear you.
2: Oops. Sorry, ma'am. Where are you headed? Come on in.
4: L.A.
2: Oh, me too. Feel like stopping for a coffee at the truck stop coming up?
4: I'll think about it.
3: I feel left out.
2: Yeah, you are. And so it went. I liked my job, driving all night, talking to people up and down the interstate, getting to know others only by their handles. I took amphetamines to stay awake, which had me so wired when I got home I just didn't want to go to bed. So I'd head for the beach, play in the sun. Fell into a trap of using drugs not to get high, but to stay awake, keep me going. And then, to go even faster, I bought myself a motorcycle and started hanging out in biker bars.
5: Yo, Danny! Hey, how you like your new wheels, man?
2: Oh, a lot of power. My first hog, boy. It's a man's ride.
5: Yeah. Hey, let's run out to Pismo Beach tomorrow. What do you say?
2: Ah, no. Can't. Gotta work overtime to pay for the beast, you know?
5: Yeah, you work too hard. What do you do for fun these days?
2: Drugs.
5: Got anything good?
2: Always. Now, come on, catch me later, will you?
5: Hey, why not now?
2: Oh, because I just spotted a good-looking woman and I want to grab before somebody else does.
6: Hey, Dan.
2: Hi, I'm Dan. Haven't seen you here before, have I?
6: Well, I'm just visiting from Alaska, Dan. I'm Kathy.
2: Alaska, huh?
6: Yeah, I'm here on vacation.
2: Oh, I have to talk you into staying.
6: Why?
2: Well, that's a long way to go for a date.
6: Huh? We'll just have to have our date right here, right now.
2: Okay. Would you like to play pool?
6: Yeah.
7: Such an innocent request would lead to serious consequences for Dan, which he'll tell us about in a moment. If you're in the armed forces or know someone who is, here's a special invitation from Dave Saulnier, superintendent of Pacific Garden Mission.
8: Here at the mission, we have a high regard for those who are serving their country. 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These two hotels together accommodated over 10,000 men just a few blocks from the Pacific Garden Mission. Also during this time, the Dearborn Street Railroad Station was around the corner from the mission, with hundreds of servicemen coming and going at all hours of the day and night, every day of the week. These war-bound Americans needed a place to go other than the bars, the strip joints, and the tattoo parlors.
7: We wanted to provide a wholesome alternative, a home away from home, a place where servicemen could find refreshment, recreation, and lodging. 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
2: Nice break.
6: Thanks.
2: So, how long you be here?
6: Oh, couple of weeks. I come back every year just to visit with my family.
2: I see. Well, you don't want to go back to Alaska. Oh, no, it's cold up there.
6: It is that.
2: Yeah. I mean, you can't sleep out on the beach and play volleyball in the sand?
6: No.
2: No, I mean, you can't go riding with me on my motorcycle along the coast? Mm. Or go snorkeling in the surf? Or, you can't wear a bikini.
6: That's true.
2: You have to get bundled up in long johns.
6: Ooh.
2: 16 layers of clothes. Just till you look like the Michelin man, don't you?
6: How did you know?
2: Oh, no. I know these things. See, there's a party happening at a campground on the beach later. You want to go with me?
6: Sure.
2: No, really. Ooh. Wait, you should have seen this guy just driving down the highway like that. It was a scream.
6: I'll bet you see everything on the road.
2: Oh, yeah. Hey, come on, let's walk down the beach, huh?
6: Okay.
2: You want to smoke another joint?
6: No, I'm still pretty high.
2: Mm-hmm. Say, you believe in love at first sight?
6: I guess it depends on the sight.
2: No, I mean it. There's no doubt about it. I'm in love.
6: Oh, maybe it's the grass.
2: No, I'm in love.
6: Oh, there must be some ironic reason why we met.
2: Yeah, I guess so. No doubt about it.
6: Mm-hmm.
2: It was love at first sight for us. Well, I talked Kathy into staying, and we began living together. She worked several different jobs while I kept driving a truck. We spent most of our free time and energy taking drugs, dealing drugs, riding around on a motorcycle. We spent hours at bars and towns around the central coast of California. And from time to time, I called my grandparents.
9: It sure is good to hear your voice, Dan.
2: Huh? You too, Grandma. Hey, how's Grandfather?
9: Oh, he's about ready to retire.
2: Ah, good. Well, he deserves it.
9: Well, how's your work?
2: Huh? Oh, great. Great. Yeah, the company has an award for drivers who go a million miles without an accident, you know?
9: Oh, that's a lot of miles.
2: Oh, no, not at the rate I'm going. There's a big cash award that goes with it, so I'm going to try for it.
9: Good for you. Yeah. How's Kathy?
2: Oh, she's just fine. Just fine. Still working.
9: You need to get married, Dan.
2: Right. Well, we feel like we are married.
9: Not in the eyes of the Lord.
2: No. Well, you're probably right, Grandma.
9: Well, it's not good to live like that. It grieves the Lord.
2: Yeah, not to mention the grandparents, right?
9: Marriage is serious business, Dan.
2: Yeah, I know, Grandma.
9: We'll be praying for you.
2: I knew she was right. I also knew Jesus was out there, but I didn't want him too close because, well, I thought I'd have to give up all my fun. The fun was never enough, though. I always figured I'd be happier tomorrow if I worked a little more overtime or got a newer motorcycle or some better dope. At times, I felt just plain empty inside, even with Kathy.
6: So, how's your family?
2: Well, they're fine. Fine. My grandfather's getting ready to retire.
6: Yeah. Did your grandmother get after you again about our living together?
2: Yeah. Yeah, she's not going to give up.
6: Times have changed. These days, people live together.
2: No. Not according to them. Mm. It's a big no-no. Well, maybe we should get married.
6: What? That's pretty radical, but whatever you say.
2: Hey, grandfather's a minister. Oh. What? He could marry us. And look, well, now, wait a minute. He's about ready to retire, so he could come out here for the ceremony.
6: Oh, well, if he's a minister, how come you're not religious?
2: Well, I used to go to church with them, and they said I accepted Christ when I was a child, but I don't remember.
6: You know, we could try going to church.
2: Pretty radical. No, I'd rather go back to that party we went to yesterday.
6: I heard it's still going strong.
2: No. Come on, let's go.
6: Okay.
2: But the wild party life was wearing thin. Finally, in 1985, Kathy and I were married. My grandfather performed the wedding ceremony.
0: You may now kiss the bride. Congratulations, Dan. We're real happy for you. And so is your mother.
2: I'm glad it was you who married us.
10: You need to find a good church now.
6: Didn't he tell you we tried going to church a while back?
2: Yeah, boy, it was pretty weird. We walked in, and people had their arms up, waving around, all talking at once. I didn't like it.
6: It's kind of scary when you're not used to it.
2: Yeah, whatever. Well, we stopped going.
10: Well, don't give up just because you had a bad experience. You keep trying different churches till you find one that's right.
0: It's important to find a church and stay with it, Dan. We all need each other in the body of Christ, especially since you're a family now.
2: Yeah. I think our family is going to grow. Kathy was pregnant, and the night she went into the hospital, November 1st, 1985, I felt the presence of the Lord there with us. When our daughter Desiree was born, and I looked into her eyes, well, I just felt my whole body fill with love. And suddenly, I remember what grandfather and grandmother had been telling me all my life. I just realized what a mess my life was. And I asked Jesus to come into my heart. Never have I felt so excited, so new and alive.
6: Oh, sweetie. How is she, Dan?
2: Oh, she's beautiful, honey. It's beautiful. Yeah. I took one look in those eyes, and my heart just melted.
6: Yeah. Pretty awesome, isn't it? I mean, she's just so fragile and helpless. And...
2: yeah, and we're going to take good care of her.
6: Mm-hmm.
2: From now on, things are going to be different.
6: What do you mean?
2: Well... seeing her, I realize how messed up I've been. Honey, I felt the presence of God when I looked at her.
6: Oh.
2: I'm going to change my life. I got my fresh start that night. The fresh start I came all the way to California to get 8 years previously. But my life didn't change overnight. I'd go 2 or 3 months behaving myself. Then I'd run into an old friend at a truck stop.
11: Order up! Hey, Danny, ain't seen you in a long time, man. How you been?
2: Ah, great! Hey, you heard? We have a baby now.
11: No kidding. You?
2: Yeah, me. Oh, man, she's gorgeous. She's like her mother.
11: Yeah, I'll bet.
2: Yeah.
11: Say, where you headed?
2: Oh, L.A., same old run with produce, you know.
11: Listen, I got some good stuff with me. Why don't you come on out to my cab? We'll catch a buzz.
2: I haven't been wasted in months, man.
11: Well then, my man, you deserve it.
2: Nah, I don't know.
11: Nah. Come on. Why don't we celebrate that new daughter of yours?
2: Oh. All right. You talked me into it.
11: Okay.
2: I stumbled along like that for 2 years. And Kathy and I started attending a good Bible-teaching church, and my life began to change permanently. We discovered the Christian Motorcyclist Association. On weekends, we put on our leather jackets with the logo, Riding for the Sun, and we'd go out on our Harley to spread the good news among bikers. I knew the Lord was first in my life one day at work when I was backing my truck into a loading dock.
12: Now keep coming. Keep coming. Hold it. What was that? You broke off one of your taillights.
2: Ah, no. There goes my million miles award for no accidents.
12: You'd be a fool to report such a minor accident. No one will ever know.
2: I would know. Nah, I have to report it. I lost the award money. You know, when your life is a witness to others, it's more important to please God than to please man. It didn't take me long to discover the best way of all to witness.
3: Breaker, breaker. Big Al here. Sounds like High Roller to me. Where are you going? Go ahead.
2: Hey, Big Al. L.A. and back. The usual. How you been? Go ahead.
3: Finer than frog hair, buddy. You working tomorrow? Go ahead.
2: No. Nope. Tomorrow's the Lord's Day. Get to stay home with my family. Go to church. Yeah, the Lord's really blessed me, Big Al. Go ahead.
3: I didn't know. I mean, that's great. Go ahead.
2: Yeah, but, you know, if you don't know Jesus, you're missing the greatest experience in your life, friend. I tried to run away from him for 27 years. Really stupid. I thought I'd have to give up all my fun. You know what? He's the best friend I have. I didn't know what fun was till I got saved. You saved, Big Al? Go ahead.
3: I guess not. Go ahead.
2: Well, look, God made it real easy for you because he sent Christ to die for your sins. You know, John 3:16 says, "For God so loved the world that he gave his only begotten Son, that whosoever believeth in him should not perish, but have everlasting life." Would you, would you like to have new life, Big Al? Go ahead.
3: Never thought about it, High Roller. Go ahead.
2: All you have to do is ask God to forgive you because of what Christ did on the cross. Listen, God tells us in 1 Peter 3:18, "For Christ also hath once suffered for sins, the just for the unjust, that he might bring us to God, being put to death in the flesh, but quickened by the Spirit." See, and then just ask Jesus to come into your heart and life. Go ahead.
3: Well, thanks, High Roller. I can tell you're different now. Thanks for sharing that with me. And I'm going to think about all that. Go ahead.
2: 10-4, Big Al. God bless you. Jesus loves you.
3: 10-4.
7: According to Mark 16:15, Jesus said, "Go ye into all the world and preach the gospel to every creature." 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

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This is program number 2201. Heard in the true story of Daniel Vallander were Roger Mueller, Russ Reed, Mercita DeMonk, Belinda Bremner, Tim Dadabo, Rick Dianofsky, the original music Lucille Becker, sound Nick Aloisio, engineer Ed Webb, script by Kenitha Gabler, and I'm Bob O'Donnell, asking you to write soon. 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

0: Sa Juan 10:10, si Jesus miingon, "Ako mianhi aron sila unta makabaton og kinabuhi, og nga sila unta makabaton niini nga mas madagayaon." 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
1: When you think of Jesus, is he just a piece of art? Is he just a statue? Is it just an idea, some name in an old book? Or do you understand that he's a living God? That he is very much alive. He's as much alive today as he ever has been.
2: You're listening to a portion of a message preached at International Baptist Church, Dumaguete, by Pastor Randy DeMovo. I don't pray to a dead man. The way we approach Christ makes all the difference in our lives. Too many seek for Jesus in a place where he's not. He's not dead. He's alive.
1: I want to be honest with you this morning. I think most Christians, those who proclaim the name of Christ, they live their life and they act towards God as if God is dead. As if he's still in the tomb. Like those women came expecting to find a dead Jesus. But I'm afraid too many Christians, they live as if Jesus is still dead. And I want to help you understand this morning that he's not. In Luke's gospel, when he records these women coming into the garden, hear me now, listen now. When he came into the garden, the angel asked them the question, "Why seek ye the living among the dead? You came to the cemetery looking for a living person. Why are you looking here for someone who's alive?" I want for you to consider this morning, when you seek Jesus, where are you seeking him? Where are you looking for Jesus? Among the dead? Maybe I should ask it this way this morning. When you seek Jesus, what do you expect to find? A living Savior or a dead prophet? What do you expect to find when you look for Jesus? When you think of Jesus, is he just a piece of art? Is he just a statue? Is it just an idea, some name in an old book? Or do you understand that he's a living God? That he is very much alive. He's as much alive today as he ever has been. Yes, he died, but he's alive again. We serve a living Savior. If you see him as dead, you'll pray without expectation. Because dead men don't do anything. Listen to me now. Why are you praying to a dead man? If Jesus is dead to you, why would you pray to him? Makes no sense, does it? I want to pray to him because he's alive. Amen. And if I can pray because I believe he's alive, I believe he can hear me. Amen. You go talk to someone who's dead, they don't hear you. But if you're praying to someone you believe is alive, you have expectation. He hears my prayer, and not only can he hear my prayer, he can answer my prayer. Amen. If you see him as living, you can pray with expectation. I'm afraid that the way we often pray is as if Jesus is a statue, or he's just hanging on a piece of wood, or a statue standing in a garden of flowers, or he's a painting on stained glass, and we don't really see him for who he is, alive. People are praying to images of him. No, you need to pray to him. Don't talk to a photograph of me. Talk to me. Someone wants to make a model of clay. You don't talk to the model of clay. You talk to the real person. But too many, they're praying to statues, and they're praying to photographs or pictures, paintings on a wall, and they treat Jesus like he's a dead man. No, he's not. He's alive. He is God, and he is alive. So why does that matter? God's not dead. Sometimes we talk to him like we're at a funeral instead of in the throne room. We ought to be coming to him like he is the King of Kings, the Lord of Lords. We're coming to the all-powerful one who is omnipotent. He has all power. And we ought to come to him with awe and amazement and wonder at him. He's not just something you wear around your neck. He's not just something you nail to your front door. He's a living God.
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2: Education consists of taking something complicated and explaining it in simpler terms. In other words, getting the jelly on the bottom shelf. The question is, what do you do when you get to the bottom shelf? Science is based on a study of what I call fundamental indefinables. These are physical phenomena which are described in terms of each other, and we can't get any lower than that. For example, if I said, what is force? You'd say, it hurts when it hits me, but it's something you have to experience. What is mass? Mass is something that takes up space. Did you know without mass, it wouldn't be anything to take up space, and we might not even have distance? Did you know time is the aging of mass? Did you know temperature is a measure of the energy of mass? Did you know there's all these things we believe in, but you can't prove them? You only know them because you experience them and you explain them in terms of each other. And so, technically, a force is that which causes acceleration. Acceleration involves distance and time. Distance is a separation between two masses. So we got to have masses to get distance. Mass is a quantity of matter a body possesses, but matter is anything that occupies space, and now we got that back in. Time is a measurement of the aging of matter. So without matter, we couldn't have any time. And it goes on and on and on. The conclusion is science is based on some undefinable premises that we believe only because of what we have seen and heard. In Acts chapter 4, verse 20, it says, we cannot but speak the things we have seen and heard. Jesus said in Luke 7, verse 22, go your way and tell John the things which you have seen and heard, how the blind see, the lame walk, the lepers are cleansed, the deaf hear, and the dead are raised, to prove the poor, the gospel is preached. We can only believe the things that we've seen and heard. You say, I have to live by facts. You can't even prove who your daddy is. All you know is when you were little, somebody big and ugly got in front of your face and said, dad, dad, dad, dad. And you said, I believe. Boy, it sure is good to have faith. This is Pete Cowling.
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Dear Lord, I love you because you first loved me and purchased my pardon on Calvary's tree. I love you for wearing that crown of thorns on your brow. If I have ever loved you, Lord, it's now.

0: 1 Corinthians chapter 12, verse 1, "Now concerning spiritual gifts, brethren, I would not have you ignorant." Several times in the New Testament, the Apostle Paul and even Peter voice their concern that believers not be ignorant, that there are some things worth knowing. Let me give you something worth knowing. In John chapter 6, verse 69, Peter spoke the following words to Jesus after Jesus asked the disciples if they would go away from him as many others had. "And we believe and are sure that thou art the Christ, the Son of the living God." He said, "We believe and are sure." That is, we know that thou art the Christ. It is worth knowing Christ himself. In John chapter 10, verse 14, Jesus said, "I am the good shepherd, and know my sheep, and am known of mine." Not only does Jesus know his sheep, but his sheep are to know him. His own should know him, know his voice, know his will, know his way. When we know him, it makes a huge difference in how we face the difficulties in this life. Paul wrote to Timothy about how his calling to serve the Lord brought him into many conflicts, but he endured them because he knew Christ. He said in 2 Timothy chapter 1, verse 12, "For the which cause I also suffer these things. Nevertheless, I am not ashamed, for I know whom I have believed, and am persuaded that he is able to keep that which I have committed unto him against that day." Let me encourage you, get to know him, not just about him, but take the time necessary to spend with him, to meditate on his words, to abide with him, to work with him, to get to know him. To the Philippians, Paul wrote, "That I may know him, and the power of his resurrection, and the fellowship of his sufferings, being made conformable unto his death, if by any means I might attain unto the resurrection of the dead." Desire to know him, and then seek to know him. Something worth knowing is Christ himself.
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0: 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All scripture portions are from the King James Version of the Bible. And now, today's proverb. Today's Light for Your Pathway comes from Proverbs chapter 20. Wine is a mocker, strong drink is raging, and whosoever is deceived thereby is not wise. The fear of a king is as the roaring of a lion. Whoso provoketh him to anger sinneth against his own soul. It is an honor for a man to cease from strife, but every fool will be meddling. The sluggard will not plow by reason of the cold, therefore shall he beg in harvest, and have nothing. Counsel in the heart of man is like deep water, but a man of understanding will draw it out. Most men will proclaim everyone his own goodness, but a faithful man who can find? The just walketh in his integrity, his children are blessed after him. The king that sitteth in the throne of judgment scattereth away all evil with his eyes. Who can say, I have made my heart clean, I am pure from my sin? Divers weights and divers measures, both of them are alike abomination to the Lord. Even a child is known by his doings, whether his work be pure and whether it be right. The hearing ear and the seeing eye, the Lord hath made even both of them. Love not sleep, lest thou come to poverty. Open thine eyes, and thou shalt be satisfied with bread. It is not, saith the buyer. But when he has gone his way, then he boasteth. There is gold and a multitude of rubies, but the lips of knowledge are a precious jewel. Take his garment that is surety for a stranger, and take a pledge of him for a strange woman. Bread of deceit is sweet to a man, but afterwards his mouth shall be filled with gravel. Every purpose is established by counsel, and with good advice make war. He that goeth about as a talebearer revealeth secrets, therefore meddle not with him that flattereth with his lips. Whoso curseth his father or his mother, his lamp shall be put out in obscure darkness. An inheritance may be gotten hastily at the beginning, but the end thereof shall not be blessed. Say not thou, I will recompense evil, but wait on the Lord, and he shall save thee. Divers weights are an abomination to the Lord, and a false balance is not good. Man's goings are of the Lord. How can a man then understand his own way? It is a snare to the man who devoureth that which is holy and after vows to make inquiry. A wise king scattereth the wicked and bringeth the weal over them. The spirit of man is the candle of the Lord, searching all the inward parts of the belly. Mercy and truth preserve the king, and his throne is upholden by mercy. The glory of young men is their strength, and the beauty of old men is the gray head. The blueness of a wound cleanseth away evil, so do stripes the inward parts of the belly. We trust that the power of God's Word on today's edition of Light for Your Pathway was a blessing. Tune in again to Light for Your Pathway.
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0: Do you have eternal life? Maybe you have thought about what will happen to you after you die. Death is not a pleasant topic, but death is a reality that all men must face. Many are doing everything they can to try to extend their lives, but no man can cheat death. The Bible tells us in the book of Hebrews, chapter 9, verse 27, "And as it is appointed unto men once to die, but after this, the judgment." Every man has an appointment with death, and that death is not the end. It is followed by a judgment. Are you prepared to meet God? There is a lot of information that is spread about what that day will be like. Sadly, many are just living their lives and just hoping for the best without any real understanding of what is ahead. My friend, there is a reason that God has given us His words, so that we can know the truth. Here is the truth you need to know. First, that we are all sinners. Every man is a sinner, because every man that has been born, except for Jesus Christ, is a descendant of Adam as their father. He sinned, and that sin nature is passed down to us. We all do wrong. In Romans chapter 3, we read, "As it is written, there is none righteous, no, not one. There is none that understandeth. There is none that seeketh after God. They are all gone out of the way. They are together become unprofitable. There is none that doeth good, no, not one." Further, in the same chapter, Paul wrote, "For all have sinned and come short of the glory of God." We all have the same problem. It is a sin problem. The second truth you need to understand from God's word is that sin has placed us all under condemnation. We will be judged for our sin. Romans chapter 6, verse 23 says, "For the wages of sin is death." We are told through the prophet Ezekiel, "The soul that sinneth, it shall die." Death is the penalty for sin that we cannot escape. We are guilty. Sin must be paid for. The only payment that satisfies the debt of sin is death. That death is more than just a body that goes into the grave. Death is eternal separation from God in the lake of fire. Revelation 20, verse 14 says, "And death and hell were cast into the lake of fire. This is the second death. And whosoever was not found written in the book of life was cast into the lake of fire." Oh, death comes to every man, and after death there is a judgment, and those whose names are not in the book of life will spend eternity in the lake of fire. But I have good news for you, another truth from the Bible. Jesus already paid for your sin. Many people have heard of Jesus. They know His name, but they do not know Him. They've heard of His virgin birth, but they don't understand why it matters. They know He died on the cross to pay for our sins, but they don't know how it applies to them. The truth is, Jesus is the Son of God, born of a virgin, so that He would have a body like our body, but without the sin nature we have as the sons of Adam. He was perfect. Yet, He died on the cross, which was the payment for sins He never committed. He was paying for your sins. His payment was a full payment. 100% of our sins were paid for by Jesus Christ. He was placed in an empty tomb, and then after 3 days, as He promised, He arose from the dead. He conquered our enemy, death. And because He was resurrected and lives, He has made available to all of us eternal life. Romans 6:23, "For the wages of sin is death, but the gift of God is eternal life through Jesus Christ our Lord." Eternal life is a gift paid for by Jesus and is freely available to all who believe it. That is the final truth I wish to share with you. You can be saved and know it. All a person must do to be saved is believe. Ephesians chapter 2, verse 8 tells us, "For by grace are ye saved through faith, and that not of yourselves. It is the gift of God, not of works, lest any man should boast." We can do nothing to be saved. Jesus did all that was necessary. All we can do is make the decision to either believe it for ourselves or reject the free gift of eternal life paid for and made available by Jesus Christ. Faith in the finished work of Jesus is all that is necessary for you to receive eternal life and know it. Don't live another day in doubt. Believe on Jesus Christ today for salvation. 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Philippians 2:5 tells us, "Let this mind be in you, which was also in Christ Jesus." What is the mind of Christ? Compassion. Mark 8, verse 1 says, "In those days the multitudes, being very great, and having nothing to eat, Jesus called his disciples unto him, and saith unto them, I have compassion on the multitude, because they have now been with me 3 days, and have nothing to eat. And if I send them away fasting to their own houses, they will faint by the way, for divers of them came from far." Compassion is suffering with another. It is taking another person's misfortune or pain and entering into it, making it personal, and doing something about it. Compassion is more than sympathy. Compassion is sympathy that actually motivates us to respond. Jesus had compassion on the multitude. He was concerned that they had not eaten and that many would faint before they could return home. And so he spoke with his disciples about feeding the multitudes. He wanted to make sure that their need was met before he sent them away. This is the mind of our Savior, to meet the need of those with whom he comes into contact. Nobody ever met the Savior and went away the same. He was a difference maker because he had compassion on others. We are to have the mind of Christ, and that mind includes compassion. May other lives be changed because they came in contact with you. You know, one of the examples of Christ's compassion is described in how he cares for his sheep as a shepherd. Isaiah chapter 40, verse 11 says, "He shall feed his flock like a shepherd. He shall gather the lambs with his arm and carry them in his bosom, and shall gently lead those that are with young." He makes sure that we are fed, as he did the multitudes. But also at times, he carries us when we can't go on in our own strength. And he is considerate of the mothers who have young sheep, slowing down and making sure they are not overdriven.
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3: Be bold. Honor God. Be bold to take a stand to do what's right. You don't have to back down, apologize. They're wrong. We're right. Amen. You're a member of IBC. It's okay. Tell them, I go to International Baptist Church. We don't do that. Oh, your church is strict. Man, it is. And God's stricter than our church. I love my church. I love God.
1: You're listening to a portion of a message preached at International Baptist Church, Dumaguete, by Pastor Randy DeMoville. If only out of honor, it ought to mean something to us to be called a child of God. Show honor by obeying God and to those whom God has placed in our lives as authorities.
3: Why is it so hard for us just to obey? It shouldn't be. We are the children of God. We ought to have the attitude, we're God's children. We don't do that. And not apologize for not doing it. I don't think the Rechabites were saying, "Oh, Jeremiah, we're really sorry. We wish we could, but we can't because, you know, our father, you know how it is. You know, we got to follow this tradition. Our father doesn't want us to." No, that's not their attitude. They refused. "We will not." No apology. We're obeying our Father. We won't do that. And you ought to have that attitude. Someone tries to get you wrong. No, I'm a Christian. I don't do that. No, you know, I wish I could. My parents, you know, they won't let me. I wish I could.
4: Loser.
3: I was a Hiles Anderson College student working up in Chicago. We had a trucking company, and a bunch of other students were also working there amongst a bunch of worldly guys. And I remember one night, I've told this here before, one night one of the guys on the dock there came up to one of our students. He said, "Why do all you Hiles guys all have the short haircut?" And I thought, oh, this is going to be good. I thought, this is going to be good. I want to hear this. And that loser Hiles Anderson College student said, "Well, it's just a rule we have at our college." I said, "You loser. Because the Bible says it's a shame for a man to have long hair. That's why. He needs to read his Bible more than he reads the rule book, I guess. I don't know." Be bold. Honor God. Be bold to take a stand to do what's right. You don't have to back down, apologize. They're wrong. We're right. Amen. You're a member of IBC. It's okay. Tell them, "I go to International Baptist Church." We don't do that. "Oh, your church is strict." Man, it is. And God's stricter than our church. And I love my church. And I love God. You know, you don't owe a whole lot more explanation than that if you're obeying the rule, those that rule over you. Look, if I command, here's my daughter here tonight, and if I say to my daughter, "You're not allowed to smoke cigarettes," and she gets around Giselle, and Giselle offers her, "You want to smoke?" And she says, "No, because my father says I should not smoke." That should settle it right there. And it just, well, where in the Bible does it say you can't smoke? It really doesn't matter if it's in the Bible or not, if her father said not to do it. That's enough right there. Dad said no. Now, why isn't that good enough for you? If your pastor and your mom and dad said don't drink, you don't need to go show someone a Bible verse to prove to them why you don't drink. Just take them to Ephesians 6:1. "Children, obey your parents. That's why I don't drink. My dad said not to." Enough said.
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0: have eternal life? Maybe you have thought about what will happen to you after you die. Death is not a pleasant topic, but death is a reality that all men must face. Many are doing everything they can to try to extend their lives, but no man can cheat death. The Bible tells us in the book of Hebrews, chapter 9, verse 27, "And as it is appointed unto men once to die, but after this, the judgment." Every man has an appointment with death, and that death is not the end. It is followed by a judgment. Are you prepared to meet God? There is a lot of information that is spread about what that day will be like. Sadly, many are just living their lives and just hoping for the best without any real understanding of what is ahead. My friend, there is a reason that God has given us His words, so that we can know the truth. Here is the truth you need to know. First, that we are all sinners. Every man is a sinner because every man that has been born, except for Jesus Christ, is a descendant of Adam as their father. He sinned, and that sin nature is passed down to us. We all do wrong. In Romans chapter 3, we read, "As it is written, there is none righteous, no, not one. There is none that understandeth. There is none that seeketh after God. They are all gone out of the way. They are together become unprofitable. There is none that doeth good, no, not one." Further in the same chapter, Paul wrote, "For all have sinned and come short of the glory of God." We all have the same problem. It is a sin problem. The second truth you need to understand from God's word is that sin has placed us all under condemnation. We will be judged for our sin. Romans chapter 6 verse 23 says, "For the wages of sin is death." We are told through the prophet Ezekiel, "The soul that sinneth, it shall die." Death is a penalty for sin that we cannot escape. We are guilty. Sin must be paid for. The only payment that satisfies the debt of sin is death. That death is more than just a body that goes into the grave. Death is eternal separation from God in the lake of fire. Revelation 20, verse 14 says, "And death and hell were cast into the lake of fire. This is the second death. And whosoever was not found written in the book of life was cast into the lake of fire." Oh, death comes to every man. And after death, there is a judgment. And those whose names are not in the book of life will spend eternity in the lake of fire. But I have good news for you. Another truth from the Bible. Jesus already paid for your sin. Many people have heard of Jesus. They know His name, but they do not know Him. They've heard of His virgin birth, but they don't understand why it matters. They know He died on the cross to pay for our sins, but they don't know how it applies to them. The truth is, Jesus is the Son of God, born of a virgin, so that He would have a body like our body, but without the sin nature we have as the sons of Adam. He was perfect. Yet, He died on the cross, which was the payment for sins He never committed. He paid for your sins. His payment was a full payment. 100% of our sins were paid for by Jesus Christ. He was placed in an empty tomb, and then after 3 days, as He promised, He arose from the dead. He conquered our enemy, death. And because He was resurrected and lives, He has made available to all of us eternal life. Romans 6:23. For the wages of sin is death, but the gift of God is eternal life through Jesus Christ our Lord. Eternal life is a gift paid for by Jesus and is freely available to all who believe it. That is the final truth I wish to share with you. You can be saved and know it. All a person must do to be saved is believe. Ephesians chapter 2 verse 8 tells us, "For by grace are ye saved through faith, and that not of yourselves. It is the gift of God, not of works, lest any man should boast." We can do nothing to be saved. Jesus did all that was necessary. All we can do is make the decision to either believe it for ourselves or reject the free gift of eternal life paid for and made available by Jesus Christ. Faith in the finished work of Jesus is all that is necessary for you to receive eternal life and know it. Don't live another day in doubt. Believe on Jesus Christ today for salvation. 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

0: Christian life is not a happenstance thing. It's centered around the Word of God. Anything we can do to enhance the amount and quality of time in our Bibles can only pump fresh life into our relationship with the Lord. Here's another idea to help with your Bible time. If whatever you're doing with your Bible right now isn't working for you, or you find yourself bored with what you have, change it. I don't read the same schedule for long. Usually I add to it. I've read my Bible straight through on schedules that had me completed in 3, 4, 6, 8, or 9, or 12 months. For years, I split the Bible into about 9 different, almost equal length sections, and then I read a chapter from each section each day. I've used a dozen different schedules. It's not necessarily what you read, but that you read. Your schedule isn't set in stone. Amend it if it needs changing. Just don't ditch it. Your Bible time. It's your time. Make it fit your personality. Something to think about.
1: Amazing Alan frolicking through a field of flowers scene.
2: Hey, guys, you promised that I get to direct this time.
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2: Really?
1: Yep.
2: Okay. 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
1: And your point would be?
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1: How about if I run through the field of flowers, Alan?
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1: 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We're here with Amazing Alan, who is running...
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2: 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Oh, hey, these really do have a point.
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4: Why do people love International Baptist Church? 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
5: 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Kay nami happy marriage sa akong family, and I'm so thankful for that. 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

There is power in the name of Jesus Christ, and there's power in this song that exalts His wonderful name. God used this song to save the life of one of His missionaries. E.P. Scott, a pioneer missionary to India, told of a day when he found himself face to face with a band of hostile natives, spears in hand and ready to take his life. Acting upon a strange impression that no doubt came from God, the missionary took out his violin and began to play and sing this song. In the midst of the song, he watched in amazement as the natives lowered their spears and many began to weep. This miracle happened as he sang the third verse of this beloved hymn. Let every kindred,

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3: 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And also I love IBC because we have a pastor that preaches the Bible and helps us to grow spiritually and to do the will of God.
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4: Did you wake up this morning and thank God for the sunlight? Did you know the sun is pretty important? Did you thank God that it warms the earth and sets up the weather patterns? Did you thank God that it lights the earth? You know, a day without sunlight is kind of like night. Did you thank God for just the right amount of water vapor and ozone in the air to filter out all the harmful rays of the sun? Oh, maybe it's a good thing you didn't have to know that, but it's an even better thing that God did. The sun is the earth's ultimate source of energy. Sometimes when I don't have anything to do, I do this. I calculate numbers. I like them. They help me to love God more and serve Him better. I Googled and found out what the annual rainfall of the earth was in a year. And then I calculated how much energy it would take just to evaporate that rainfall and lift it 5,000 feet in the air so it could fall again. Did you know the energy for the rain in a year is 412 times more than all the energy man spends in 1 year? Did you thank God for making the rain possible? Did you know the sun delivers more energy to the earth in 1.5 hours than mankind consumes in 1 year, and less than 2 millionths of 1% of the sun's energy strikes the earth? That's a pittance to God, but it's life to us. It's exactly the right amount for life on earth. Did you thank God that His creation is fine-tuned? Did you realize that sunlight is the ultimate source of life through photosynthesis? Did you know God has solar collectors, and they really work good? They're called leaves on the trees. They absorb the energy from the sun, and from that, create the food we eat. Boy, oh boy, aren't we glad the sun is our ultimate source of energy? Are you happy that the S-O-N, the personal sun, is the creator of the universe? You ought to get excited about that. 1 John 1:7 says, "If we walk in the light, as He is in the light, then we have fellowship one with another, and the blood of Jesus Christ, His Son, cleanses us from all sins." Boy, get excited about the sun. The gravitational pull of the sun keeps the earth in orbit. It's the center of the earth's existence. Did you know that the S-O-N supposed to be the center of your existence? Is he the center of your lives? Wonder why God did all this. Maybe so we could get excited. Maybe so we could hallow his name. How can we hallow his name? By doing his will. Where? On earth. How? As it is in heaven. Let's pray. Our Father, which art in heaven, hallowed be thy name. Thy kingdom come. Thy will be done on earth as it is in heaven. Give us this day our daily bread, and forgive us our trespasses as we forgive those who trespass against us. And lead us not into temptation, but deliver us from evil. For thine is the kingdom and the power and the glory forever and ever. Amen. This is Pete Cowling.
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0: the impossible imposters, don't waste your time with them. But don't be afraid to confront them when they're trying to turn someone away from the faith.
1: You're listening to a portion of a message preached at International Baptist Church, Dumaguete, by Pastor Randy DeMovo. Impossible Imposters. As we share the gospel, let us allow the Holy Spirit to do the convincing as we battle over the lies. Speak and stand for the truth.
0: Look at verse 11. I need to hurry. Verse 11. And now, behold, the hand of the Lord is upon thee, and thou shalt be blind, not seeing the sun for a season. And immediately there fell on him a mist and a darkness, and he went about seeking some to lead him by the hand. Now tonight, I just want us to recognize these people exist. Right? They are imposters. Imposters. Notice Paul did not try to win this man, at least not at that setting. He knew, I'm not this guy is, he's a problem. He's going to keep people from the truth. He didn't try to win him. Paul, filled with the Holy Spirit, was able to handle this man in such a way that when it was all over, look at verse 12. Then the deputy, when he saw what was done, believed, being astonished at the doctrine of the Lord. Right? So the way Paul handled this, carefully, prompted by the Holy Ghost, filled with the Holy Ghost, bold, and the deputy believed. Now, what the deputy was astonished at was not that Paul could cause people to go blind. Wasn't astonished that Paul was a better debater. The deputy was astonished at the doctrine of the Lord. People don't need to see some kind of hocus pocus. They need to hear good doctrine. They need to hear true, clear Bible doctrine. Soul winners, that's why I'm going to stress with you, don't be sloppy with your soul winning. Know your doctrine. Know what we believe. I want everyone to be a soul winner, and I want to get you out there. But listen, it's important that the gospel be given correctly. You can't leave out the resurrection. That's part of the gospel, folks. Don't be in such a hurry to get someone to pray with you that you get sloppy. It's not the prayer. Our job is to plant and water, if you want. We're to do what we're supposed to do. Don't be so concerned about the result that you don't do your job well. No shortcuts to getting people saved. Be thorough, be clear, be truthful with the gospel. Don't hide anything. They need to know the truth. Ye shall know the truth, and the truth shall make you free. They need to know the truth. Let's be careful to always keep our doctrine in view of what we say and do. You need to always be led of the Spirit and not your flesh. Or you might say something that does not help people to be astonished at our doctrine, but instead astonished at our behavior. Our behavior needs to be right. We don't win people by being louder than someone else. We don't win people by, you know, that way. We win with truth, good doctrine. If you can't get someone to believe our doctrine, then they're lost, right? If our doctrine is true, then that's what we need them to hear, the teaching from the Word of God. And if you lose that because your flesh gets involved and you got to somehow win the argument with somebody and prove that you're, you know, stronger or smarter, then it's not about the doctrine anymore. It's about you. And they're not going to be astonished at you. Not for salvation. Right? They need to be astonished at the doctrine. Wow, I didn't know the Bible said that. Really? That's why Jesus died on the cross? That's what that's about? They need to understand the doctrine so they can say, I want that. I believe that. The impossible imposters, don't waste your time with them. But don't be afraid to confront them when they're trying to turn someone away from the faith.
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11: 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Dumaguete. Good to be with you on this Wednesday morning. It is Wednesday, May 20th. It's 7:01, and the current temperature in Dumaguete is at 26.6. We're going up to a high temperature today of 30.6. That is 87 degrees Fahrenheit. Whew, what a great night like we had last night. We started our youth rally here at International Baptist Church, and just we had three messages last night. I'm still praising God this morning for how well things went last night. I just felt that God was working, the young people listening so well. We got great young people. And all the more reason we need to have this rally and this theme, because the devil is after our young people. These are great young people that God can use. They could serve God with their life, make an impact in this world, punch holes in the darkness. I mean, these are great young people. But the devil's not going to let them do it without a fight. He's going to try to devour as many of them as he can. He can't do it if we can learn how to walk as we should walk and be circumspect in our walk, paying attention, being spiritually awake, as we heard last night. If we learn to be obedient immediately, we don't need to doubt God, just obey God. And then, as we heard also last night, the importance of boldness, and the source of our boldness is Jesus Christ. And not just that he exists, but he's in us and he's with us. And just all of the messages last night just tied together so well. And I'm looking forward to what we have in store for today and how God will use our time together. Our young people are arriving already this morning. Breakfast will be, starting to get served out there for them as they get their bellies full. And then we're going to fill their hearts for the rest of the day. But we're going to have just a great day here, and I'm excited for what God is doing. Thank you for tuning in this morning. If there's a song you'd like to hear, you can put that song request in through the Anchor Radio app. Many have already begun to do that. We'll play as many as we can this morning for you. But go ahead and get the Anchor Radio app. If you don't have it already, it's free. 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Once you're registered, you can send in song requests and much more in the Anchor app. Many, again, have already begun sending their request in this morning, and we'll be playing as many of those as we can for you this morning. So go ahead and send in your request as well. I have Pastor Ryan Narsoulas in the studio this morning, and we'll be talking together and looking forward to that, plus a daily truth to share with you on this Wednesday morning. Let's get things started with a request that came in from Sheila Humawas. This is Barbara Burke singing, "My Life, Lord, Is Yours to Control." We'll be right back.

That was My Life, Lord, Is Yours to Control by Barbara Burke. Thank you, Sheila Humawas, for sending that request this morning. One of the many songs on the Anchor Radio that the deaf can enjoy alongside the hearing. Oh, we have got more than 1,300 songs on our station here where there is sign language for the deaf in the Anchor Radio app. And if you know someone who's deaf, make sure you share our app with them that they can enjoy good Christian music alongside you. Well, have you read your Bible yet today? I pray that you have some time set aside to spend in God's Word looking for truth and applying that truth in your life. Let me share with you from my Bible reading this morning today's daily truth. It comes from the Gospel of John chapter 6, and I'll send that verse over to the Anchor app for those who have it open and would like to follow along with us in the Bible there. John chapter 6, verse 68, "Then Simon Peter answered him, Lord, to whom shall we go? Thou hast the words of eternal life." Jesus had spoken words that many did not want to hear. They had followed him when he fed the multitude. They had been interested when there was bread for their bellies. But when Jesus began to speak plainly about himself, about life, and about the need to receive him, many were offended. The Bible says, from that time, many of his disciples went back and walked no more with him. That is a sad verse. They did not just struggle with what Jesus said. They did not just ask for more understanding. They went back. They walked no more with him. Then Jesus turned to the 12 and asked, "Will ye also go away?" Peter's answer is one every believer needs to settle in his own heart. In John 6:68, "Lord, to whom shall we go? Thou hast the words of eternal life." Peter did not say he understood everything. He did not say the saying was easy. He did not say following Jesus would always be popular. But he knew this much: there was nowhere else to go to. That is where many people fail. When truth becomes hard, they start looking for another place to stand. They look for an easier church, an easier Bible, an easier doctrine, an easier crowd, or an easier version of Christianity that will not confront them. But where are you going to go? The world has no eternal life. Religion without Christ has no eternal life. Your feelings have no eternal life. Your opinions have no eternal life. The crowd walking away has no eternal life. Jesus has the words of eternal life. Do not let the departure of others make you doubt the one who saved you. Do not let a hard saying turn your heart from the Savior. Do not follow people away from Christ just because they were offended by truth. If everyone else walks away, stay with Jesus. There is nowhere better to go. I'll be right back.

0: Thank you, Alondra Singit, for that request this morning. Jesus loves me. And we're happy to play that for you here on the Anchor Radio. And good morning to all of our listeners. Thank you for taking the time to tune in. It's our pleasure to be with you here this morning on this Wednesday morning. And we're also happy to have Pastor Ryan Arsolas in the studio with us this morning. He's one of our, well, I'd say maybe our key speaker this week. We brought him in to speak, and too far to bring his own young people. We wish he could. Boy, they got some great young people down there in General Santos. But we're glad he could be with us again this year. And really, we bring him up here because we want to see Luke. And then he has to bring his mom and dad with him. But we're glad to have you, Pastor. Thank you for being with us again.
1: I'm so glad to be here. It's always a blessing to be here. Actually, last night we were talking, Luke and I were talking, and he said if he's going to be 13 or, 12 or 13 years old, he said he's going to, after joining our youth camp in our church, he said he wants me to send him here to Dumaguete to attend the rally.
0: We'll take him.
1: As a camper.
0: Amen. We'll take him. And it's good to have you here. Great, great start last night to our youth rally. And, of course, I kicked it off, but just I just want to set the tone. You know, I just feel like this is the burden that God's put on my heart for this year, and just trying to get us off on that foot. But, boy, Brother Templado just did a great job last night on obedience and the importance of obeying God and without delay. And so many people just get lost because of delay. And we'll talk some more about that later this morning. But then Pastor Ryan Narsolas preached last night. A great message on boldness, and I love how he approached it last night. Just if we have confidence in Jesus Christ and we see His power, His strength, His authority, then and we know that He's in us and He's with us, then why should we be afraid? You know, maybe we can talk some more about that this morning, if you would.
1: Okay, my thought process was as I was preparing for the preaching is. Most of the time, I make it personal, because I also struggle with boldness sometimes, but just understanding who God is, His person, His character, His power, that helps me be bold for the Lord. And I just poured out my heart to the young people and let them understand who Jesus is. Yes, the devil is real, and yes, he has destroyed so many lives, but thinking about it, God has never lost a battle, and He's the all-powerful God, and all we have. I like what you said last night, sir. Even though God has that power, but not until we believe in our hearts that He's that, then that's the time we'll be bold. And that led me back to the story where I the story that I shared in the preaching about that father who brought his son that's possessed, and Jesus told him, "If thou canst believe, nothing is impossible for somebody that believes." And then he cried and said, "I believe." And after he believed, that's when he saw the power of God.
0: Yeah, it's amazing. It's amazing, and I think that's really the battle. The devil fights to keep us doubting. Right, if you go all the way back to the Garden of Eden, and here's Adam and Eve in a perfect place, God's provided for them abundantly. You may freely eat of all the trees of the garden, right? It's just nothing was off limits except one, right? One tree only. And like, what a generous God. But the devil comes along, and he gets Eve to start to doubt. God had done nothing wrong, but he convinces her that God is doing something wrong, right? He's trying to keep something good away from you. And go ahead and eat it. You'll see. You know, just that causing you to doubt. And that's where he does the same thing today. We have no reason to doubt God. Even Adam and Eve had no reason to doubt God except the devil was speaking to them. And he's going to do the same to us. And that's why it's so important we're in God's Word. We know the voice of God. We, you know, as Jesus was able to resist temptation of the devil when he heard his voice speaking to him through the Word of God. What has God said? And let's just stick with that. It's so good. And, well, give us your thoughts maybe on the youth rally or just what you think as far as coming up. And I've got your Bible this morning, maybe a thought that you could share with us this morning.
1: Oh, before the rally, my wife and I, as we were praying and preparing for this event, it was kind of a little bit scary on our part because of the topic. sober, and we find it really serious and heavy topic, which we find ourselves very we know very little about it. And as we study through that topic and the theme sober, that made us excited, because not only were we able to share some things to the young people, things that we've learned, but also we're excited to learn from this rally. And it's always a blessing to be here. Every year we come to the rally. There's God always works in our lives, in our marriage, in our family, in our personal walk with the Lord. And I'm just very excited for this week. Just like what you said earlier, sir, we had a good start last night, and I'm excited what the Lord will do for the next couple of days. A couple of times we'll be here, and the teens, they just listened well. They're very attentive, and we got some good response last night. They're saying the messages were a blessing, and they really helped them. And all I can say is I'm ex-

to exercise it. And I wish I could just prevent everyone here from ever making the wrong choice. But all we can do is influence. I say often, my only power is the power of influence. I can't make people do anything, but I can try to influence them. And there's a lot of influences in life. We got to make sure we choose the right ones. We'll be right back after we hear this request that came in from Brother Theo Amante. This is the Britton Family. I Know His Voice.

You're still listening to 101.7 FM, the Anchor Radio Dumaguete. And it's good to be with you on this Wednesday morning and a great, again, a great evening last night with the start of our annual youth rally. Again, our theme this year, sober. And it's such an important topic as I consider, you know, each year and the coming year and what should we do and pray. And this is the thing that captivated me is, as I mentioned last night at the beginning, the Apostle Paul writing to pastors, 1st, 2nd Timothy, the book of Titus, these epistles or letters that he writes to the pastors, giving them instruction and how to lead their church, how to handle things, but what to teach and what needs to be spoken by a pastor. And to all of the groups of the church, it's mentioned that they need to be sober or sober-minded, teach them to be sober. It's so important that we have this soberness. And I think, again, the word has been relegated, you know, to just don't drink. You know, are you sober or are you intoxicated? And that's just a small part of it. There's so much more to being sober. He's not just telling them don't drink. He's telling them to be alert. Don't let something, you know, the problem with drink, those who drink, it alters their thinking, their judgment, right? And he wants us to have good judgment, meaning we can make good decisions. And if there's things that you're allowing into your life, into your heart, into your mind, that cloud your judgment, that make it difficult for you to make the right decision or good decisions, then you're in trouble, because every decision has consequence. And if you're making wrong decisions, you're gonna find yourself where you don't want to end up. And so he says, be sober. Let's be clear-headed. Let's make sure that we're understanding what matters and we're paying

0: attention to what's going on, and we're seeking the wisdom that we need. All of that you can really include is the alertness in the Christian life. And so glad these young people, if they could catch that, we could help them so immensely. Not we, but God will. You know, just, but if they could get that truth while they're here, and not just get it while they're here, but take it home with them. And we'll talk some more about that later today in the services. But so important, the topic of sober. And so glad that we have these men who've come in with the pastors who've brought young people. And if you're listening this morning, pastors, thank you for so much for trusting us this week. And we just desire good. That's it. I have no ulterior motives. There's nothing. The young people who come to our Bible college here, we tell them, man, if they come from another church, your pastor back home is your hero. No, don't make me your hero. Let your pastor back home be your pastor. I'm not trying to take any pastor's place in any young person's life. But I'm glad that there's other men of God that I can say, here's a good pastor to listen to, and here's a pastor who can help you. And I'm glad for the men that are here. Of course, last night, Pastor Templado and Brother Narsolis here. And then we have a couple of our own staff here will be preaching this morning. And then Pastor Felix Pena Florida is with us again this year, and happy he could be back here, a good friend to us. And I've always been impressed with how he speaks to the young people and the help that he's been. And so just looking forward to what God has in store the rest of our conference here, this rally for the youth. And I hope that you'll be in prayer for what God is doing here, and that he would have his way and continue to work. Brother Narsolis, maybe some other thoughts you have that might be helpful to our young people. They're listening this morning while they're having their breakfast. Maybe some things you'd like to say to them.
1: Okay, for our young people, I like the song that we sang yesterday in the beginning of the service. I think it was also played earlier. It says, "I know his voice," and the Lord is laying on my heart to speak something concerning that topic. But we'll be hearing more about it later tonight. But I just want to tell young people, you have to be careful who you listen to, because who we listen to most of the time shape our thoughts, and if it shape our thoughts, it would come out with our decision making and our actions. And being sober is also understanding who you would listen to, and where you would take things from, and understanding that. And discerning that this is not good to listen to, and this is something that would help me and would guide me through life. So just an encouragement to the young people, while you're here, these are people that you want to listen to, and just take everything to heart, write it down in your notes if it will help you remember things, and just open your heart and listen to the Word of God and listen to the voice of God throughout this week. And I believe the Lord, because if we don't listen, it seems like we're blocking the voice of God, and there's no change that's going to happen. There's going to be no conviction. So I encourage all the young people to just open your heart and listen to God, and listen to God's voice, and let him do his work in your heart.
0: Amen. That's so good. And one of the things that young people, I think, if you keep in mind, and I said it last night about drifting, right? The people, good place, they're doing what they've always done. They know the songs. You can sing the congregationals. There's a big difference between the sound coming out of your mouth and it really meaning something, right? And you don't want to just be a parrot. They can just parrot the words, but you know, you have no idea what you're singing. You have no understanding about what you're singing. You ought to let it get to your heart. And these are good songs, and you ought to, you know, meditate on them. The whole purpose of music is to muse. It's to think. It's to cause you to think about what's good to think about. And you ought to make sure you're choosing the right music for that reason. Make sure you're only listening to what's good. But the other thing I would say is, if you're going to hear, you want to get away from the distractions. And so last night, a lot of drifting that takes place with young people that are spiritual, they're sleeping spiritually. It's just because they become dull or null, numb to the what's important. But often it's just distractions in life. And some of those distractions can be sitting next to you in a service. And if you find that, get away from this corner. If you hear somebody after a service and they're just like complaining or trying to disagree with or argue against what was preached, or if you're trying to speak spiritually about it and you're sharing what God's doing and they make light of it or they make fun of that, get away from that person. That's the scorner. They just identified themselves to you. Get away from the scorner and let God speak to you, not the scorner. Don't let the scorner be your influence. And go find others who are spiritually minded and let them rejoice together with them. But you're going to find who they are. But you'll also find, you know, when it's time to sing the song and the person next to you wants to talk instead of sing, get away from that person. When it's preaching time and they're trying to distract you or show you things or whatever, you know, they're playing, get away. Don't sit next to them the next service. Don't keep going back to the distraction. Get tuned in. Get focused and so that you don't miss anything that God has for you. And, you know, you watch a baby, you know, we have like a newborn baby, right? And you're trying to feed these little ones. They're learning how to eat, you know, and they get the food all over their face because not everything makes it into the mouth hole, right? And I think that God's trying to feed you and you're turning left and right. And it's like it's all over your face, but it's not getting inside. You know, you've got to listen on purpose and pay attention to what God's doing. Stay with us. We'll be right back.

0: 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And the station is a ministry of the International Baptist Church here in Dumaguete City. 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But there's some things there to keep you busy, and I think you'll find it enjoyable and a help to you. And share it with others. Let them know. Maybe you have friends or family working outside of this area in Dumaguete, overseas workers. Let them know they can listen to the sounds of home here through the Anchor Radio app. Well, it is good to be with you on this Wednesday morning. I do pray that your day is off to a great start, wherever you're listening, wherever you're headed off to, maybe work, and maybe just off to play today. I don't know, but of course, we've got a lot of young folks listening this morning as they have their breakfast, getting ready for our morning sessions. About an hour away from now, we'll be starting again our sessions here for the youth rally this year, and looking forward to that, getting back into the room here with all the young people. Our auditorium this year is with the theme, we're kind of out in the safari. We're under a big tent, and off in the distance we see here, there's the safari with some of the animals out there. There's a couple giraffes, I think, a lion, and an elephant maybe, and some things I can't distinguish what they are. But just praise the Lord for AI that helped us design a safari. But just we're kind of under the big tent, and the lighting's a little bit not exactly what I was hoping for, but we're trying to kind of mimic this morning, noon, night, and the lights kind of change throughout the day and then the evening time. It got a little bit dark in the back last night. We had to light it up a little bit. But anyway, I'm excited just to get our hearts, our minds focused, and a lot of work. I want to thank those who put the work into the decorating, and just a lot of work goes into something like this, and I think it's well worth it. I believe our young people are important. We want them to know they're important. We do this. But I do hope and pray that each young person realizes it's not just about consuming what's being given to them, but that there's love and a heart behind it that really cares about the decisions they make. And we just want to help them. You know, my life, Pastor Ryan, I'm set. I mean, I feel like I've found God's will. I'm happy in God's will. I'm doing exactly what God wants me to do. I'm a blessed man. I feel so blessed. So if these young people decide to go ruin their life, it doesn't affect me. You know, my marriage is good. My family's good. It's not a selfish motive in doing something like this. Like, I sincerely want to help these young people, some of them not even from our local church here. And I just want to see God's word go out. I want to see more servants for Christ. So it's exciting to be able to do something like this. I know down where you're from, there in General Santos, the Calvary Baptist Church, great ministry. I've loved every time I've been able to go there and see it. I'm amazed every time I go. And I always leave tired, because your father-in-law, the pastor there, he uses you. If you go there, he uses you a lot. And I enjoyed it, though. But we had a great time the last time my wife and I were there. But I know you've been having camps, and tell us a little bit about what the Lord's doing there, if you would.
1: Okay. Every year we have four camps. We have youth camp, and then we have junior camp. That's for 8 years old to 12 years old. We also have deaf camp and singles camp. But this year, our pastor is not slowing down. He has more vision, so he shared one staff meeting. He shared that he has a desire to do a SSS youth camp in two different places, because what's happening is there's a lot of people from far, like Bukidnon, Davao, that attend our youth camp, and sometimes we have to limit those that attend around us, because there are people that register outside the city or from afar. So to provide solution to that, because he still wants those that are around us to be able to attend, so he said, why not start a SSS camp in Bukidnon and SSS camp in Davao, so that they don't have to come to Gensan, and that we can have a camp there for them, and then eventually, probably in the future, have the church or the church there in those places just do their own camp. We just help them start it, because that's what happened with our Triple S camp in General Santos. Some other churches came and we hosted it, but they helped us organize it. And later on, about 3 years, 4 years, we were able to do it on our own. And it's been 21 years now for our Triple S camp.
0: Amazing.
1: So last youth camp, we have about 1,200 young people in our property, and it's not good. Every time the camp is done, man, there's a lot of cleaning to do, there's a lot of fixing to do, but it's always a blessing to have those that many young people, and decisions have been made. You can see the Lord worked in their hearts as they leave camp. They leave different person just by judging their countenance. They're happy, they're glad to be there. And currently, as we speak, they're having a camp in Bukidnon right now. And by the time I get back to Jensan, I have to travel to Davao because Pastor Corato made me a speaker at the youth camp there also. So I'm excited for that as well. But that's what the Lord has been doing there in Jensan.
0: That's amazing. I'm excited for it. And I've seen firsthand, you know, just the ministry there. And it's encouraging to me. I think you were here, I don't know if it was last year or year before, and we're comparing a little bit. At where the ministry there in Jensan was at the same time frame that we are in, and some of the similarities. And I thought I'd get that and say, wow, if the Lord did that, and I'm excited for what he could do here as well. One of the things I noticed, so Pastor Corrado, I saw their advertising for their camp that you'll be at, and I think I'm sure it comes from all of your camps, that the requirement, one of the requirements to attend the camp is there were verses they had to memorize first. Do you do that?
1: Yes, sir.
0: And I think that's awesome, because that tells me that those who are coming want to be there, and they're already going to be serious enough to come and hear the preaching, that they took the time to memorize those verses and not just come and just to play only or whatever. And so I think it's awesome. And I'm sure if we ever get around to having a camp, I probably would do that as well. I really like that idea. But I'm excited. You know, young people that are listening this morning, I hope you understand what an important phase of life that you're in. And this is decision-making time. And the decisions you make now can take you right into the will of God, where there's joy and peace. Yes, there's going to be rough days. There's going to be troubles. But the difference is God goes with you. And you get to see that and experience that. And there's nothing that compares to knowing that God has been with you through the storms, through the difficulties. When you get to look back and just see how his hand directed everything. Things you would not have chosen, circumstances you would have tried to avoid if you had the opportunity, but God led you through them, and you would do it again, right? You don't like it, but you realize I would do it again, because that's what God used to get me to where I am today. And I like where I'm at today. I like where God has led me and how he's using me and my family, and I have no complaints there. If anything, I just wish I would have trusted him sooner, wish I would have trusted him more, and that gives me great motivation going forward to trust him. We're excited about what the Lord's doing here this morning. We're going to have some preaching here in just a little while. We'll have just a quick recap this morning. Two other men will be preaching this morning before we have our lunch break for the day, and I'm excited about that. Some fun activities, great music, just a lot in store for the young people here. We'll be right back in just a moment.

0: You're still tuned in to 101.7 FM, the Anchor Radio Duma Getty, and it's a pleasure to be with you on this Wednesday morning for Good Morning Duma Getty. And we're in the middle of our youth rally this week here at International Baptist Church and having a wonderful time, a great start last night. Looking forward to a full day today. Let me remind our International Baptist Church folks who are listening, we do have service tonight. You'll probably get overflowed out underneath the tabernacle, so be prepared for that. We'll do our best we can to have the fans going out there, and it won't be air conditioned, but don't stay home. This is church night for you. Be faithful to do what you normally would do. We'll get as many into the auditorium as we can, but we had a pretty full auditorium last night, but we will have to overflow some of you, and so give preferential treatment to the elderly and those who might need it. But we do want you to be here tonight, so we're preparing to have an overflow section under the tabernacle. So when you arrive, we'll have some chairs set up back there and be ready. And then we want you to stick around after the service tonight. We'll be having a fellowship with our church family, along with all of our guests who are here, the young people. We'll be having set up in the back. I think we'll have some popcorn popping back there and some shaved ice and I forgot what else, cotton candy probably back there. So we'll have a wonderful evening, just a fellowship afterward, and we want you to stick around and chat and talk for a little while after the service tonight, as long as you can. But looking forward to a great, great day. And then it all finishes up by lunchtime tomorrow, and it's always goes by so fast. But I believe God is using it to do a lot of good in a lot of lives. And so we're thankful for the young people who've come and the pastors who've brought them and workers who are with them. And we'll get to meet those hopefully this morning that we did not get to meet last night, but excited for it. Thank you, Pastor Narsolis, for coming and spending the morning with us here. And always enjoy our time together. And amazing how God is using our youth rally. And you've had a big part in it the last three. I guess it's your third year, is that
1: yes,
0: right?
1: Sir.
0: And
1: third
0: so,
1: year.
0: And we're excited about it and that you could come again. And really, just for Luke, just so we could see Luke again. But Brother Narsolis, can I share what you told me about that? Is that okay to share what you told
1: yes,
0: me? He was telling me that they had a talk last night, and Luke was saying that when he turns 13, he wants to register to come here to Youth Rally, and we'll take him. We're excited about that. But we're just having a great time this morning, and to all of our young people, make sure you're seated. 8:30, I believe, as we start this morning, 8:30, you want to be in your seat. Inside the auditorium, ready to go. Don't be late. And so get all your other business taken care of before we start at 8:30 so you don't have to leave the auditorium during the preaching time. But it's exciting, again, what the Lord is doing here. And I hope that you'll pay attention. We will be streaming through our Facebook page, International Baptist Church, Duma Getty's Facebook page. You can watch our services if you have some time to do that. You're welcome to tune in. The video may not be the greatest because our lighting situation with the decorations might cause the video not to be as clear. We don't have those fancy, expensive kind of cameras that we can adjust for the lighting, so you get what you get. But you'll be able to hear and participate a little bit with what the Lord is doing here. Brother Narsolis, any other thoughts you'd like to share before we go off the air this morning?
1: What I want to say is, if you're around here in Duma Getty, or if you're a pastor, if you're listening, I would like to encourage you to take advantage of this opportunity that International Baptist Church provides, the Youth Rally. I've been helped for the last 3 years of coming here. Even though I'm not a registered delegate, I come here as one of those that would speak, but it really helps me a lot in my Christian life. So I would like to encourage those that are around, even if a little bit far, but you can manage to come here and take advantage of this opportunity. It's really good. It's highly recommended, and it's always a blessing to be here. I know you won't regret coming here. And right now, we're just very excited about this rally. It's first day is already overwhelming, but I believe if you would come and visit, you'd enjoy it here, and it'll be God will use this to do something in their midst, in their lives.
0: It is wonderful, and thank you for that recommendation and your confidence in us and the kind words, Brother Narsolis. We're blessed that you can come, and just personally, just as a pastor, my wife and I, and just to be able to spend the time with you and your wife, and you know, when you find people of a kindred spirit. And it's good, and we're not starved here for like fellowship, and I'm not a pastor, and pastors, please don't be offended. I mean, I just didn't bring my family halfway around the world to the Philippines just to fellowship with pastors. That's just not why I'm here. I'm here to reach people with the gospel and to do the Great Commission. But I do count it a privilege when I find other men of God who are faithful, serving the Lord, like-minded, that we, once in a while we get to just spend some time together, and it is encouraging. And but we can't, I don't want to spend all my time with shepherds. I've got to spend time with sheep, right? I've got to be working with sheep. But I do enjoy when we do have an event like this to be able to spend just a little bit of time with some other of the shepherds, if you will. It is encouraging, it's helpful, and I thank God for that. And so to our pastors in the area, please know you're welcome here. We'd love to see you. And anytime you want to stop by our church, I'll have a cup of coffee with you. You know, I just want to serve the Lord. And if we can find ways to help each other, I'm here to help. I just want to be able, anything we do in our ministry, I'll be mentioning some of the things that we've done here in our ministry that are available. 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We have other stations and other churches that are using our Anchor Radio app to have an online radio station or to connect it to their FM station. And so the things that we've developed here, we just want to make available. I'll be talking later about our God and Man program that we use with our young people. Now the entire church has been using it, and some other things that we've put together to be a help. And so we'll be sharing those. But I just want to be a help. If the Lord has enabled me, gifted me in some way, I don't think it's just for me. It's not just for our church. Primarily, it's for this body, a local body, but we do make those things available to try to be a help to others. And some other things we're working on that I think will be a help to other churches as well. And so we do want to be your friend, and that's for sure. But again, thank you, Pastor Nersolas, for joining us again this year. Looking forward to hearing you speak again. Brother Nersolas will be speaking in our split session this afternoon with to the young men. His wife, Abigail, will be speaking to our ladies, and she did that last year and again this year. And I know what a blessing it was. We're looking forward to that. And then he's preaching a couple more times before we send him back to General Santos. But looking forward to all that God has in store for us here today. Again, if you are listening here in the Dumaguete area, we invite you to get the Anchor Radio app. I think it'll be a help to you. I really believe that. You'll find in the Anchor app the Bible, both in English and Cebuano. You'll find Bible reading schedules, four different schedules to choose from to help you read your Bible through for the year. And then also you'll find all the messages that are preached here, so plenty of helps there for you. My daily truth that I share on the radio here each day is posted there each morning first, and so you can go back. I think we're nearing, getting close to 1,800 daily truths, and so I've been doing this for many years now, posting a truth almost every day. My 10 weeks in the U.S., it kind of got sporadic. We were traveling so much, but there's just a lot there that could be of a help to you, and that's all we want to do is just be a help. And so the Anchor Radio app, again, is freely available, ibcd.theanchor.app. Again, ibcd.theanchor.app. And you are welcome to attend our service here tonight. Again, at 6:30 p.m. will be the service time this evening. And you're welcome to join us here for our youth rally. You don't have to be a registered delegate to attend tonight's service, but you might be directed to sit back under the overflow, so just be prepared for that. Bring a fan if it's warm out there tonight. But we do want you to come be a part of the service, the fellowship afterwards. You're welcome to be a part of that. But all of the other things that are taking place, anything given out for paid registered delegates, the young people that have come for the conference this week or the rally. But we do thank you for listening this morning. It is a pleasure to be able to have this station. It's a privilege that God has given us and a great responsibility. And really, this station is here to get the gospel out. And several times a day, the gospel of Jesus Christ is shared over the airwaves here. And we're planting the seed of the gospel. And if you know somebody who needs to hear the gospel, get them to listen to the Anchor Radio, or get them to the Anchor Radio app where you can share, go directly to the gospel message there. You can read it or watch a video of it being presented in English or in Cebuano. And we want to get the gospel to everyone. And we're using this just as a tool to help with that. And so we invite you to the Anchor Radio app. Make sure you're tuning in each and every morning here. Tomorrow morning we'll be back again for Good Morning Dumaguete. I'll see if I can pull in another one of our pastor guests with us, or maybe even some young people we might even try to pull in to give some testimony about how the Lord is using the conference here. So if you're one of the young people listening this morning, maybe you can be on the radio tomorrow morning. We'll talk about that. But we'd love to have you listening again tomorrow morning to Good Morning Dumaguete right here at 101.7 FM. You can check the radio schedule in the Anchor Radio app to know what else is taking place here throughout the day on this station. And we will not be having probably some of our live listener request times during, if there's preaching services taking place here, those will be postponed. So if you put in a request, we'll do our best if we see if someone's walking by to go ahead and try to play those for you. But we won't have a live host here during our live listener request times today because of the rally. I think that's true. Is that right, Brother Amante? And so unless it's lunchtime maybe, I don't know. But you can try to send your request in anyway, but there may not be a host here for it. But we thank you for listening this morning. Well, let me encourage you today, find someone to share Christ's love with. Someone around you still needs to hear the gospel. Someone near you just needs to be reminded of God's love. Let God use you today to brighten someone else's life. Stay tuned for Lamplighter Theater coming up next here on the Anchor Radio. And join us again tomorrow morning for more of Good Morning Dumaguete. God bless you. Have a wonderful day. We'll see you later.

0: Well, hello there. It's good to have you back. You're always welcome here at Lamplighter Theatre. On our last visit...
1: My brother is visiting from Albany. He owns one of the most reputable stores in Albany and keeps a great many clerks.
2: Oh.
1: He told me last night if I could find a boy who was honest and industrious, he'd take him home, pay his fare, and treat him well. I thought of you right away.
2: I don't know. It probably is time I start to work, as poor as we are. But I do so want an education. Lord, help me know what to do. Mr. Minturn?
1: Yes, Edward.
2: When is your brother going home?
1: Next Monday.
2: Well, I've been praying, and I think it'd be best if I take the work and go along with him.
1: Are you sure?
2: Yes, sir.

0: Isaiah 42:16. I will lead them in paths that they have not known.
1: Well now, Edward, how are you faring?
0: Oh, very good, sir.
1: Unusual these days to see a young man reading scripture. How old are you?
0: I'll be 16 in a few weeks, sir.
1: You'll be attending my Sunday school class, then.
0: I look forward to it.
1: As a matter of fact, we have a scarcity of Bible school teachers. How would you feel about taking charge of a young boy's Sunday school class?
0: You mean teach? Me?
1: If you're up for it.
0: Oh, I'm not sure about that.
1: Well, think about it. My brother believes God is doing an unusual work in your life. You may be just the ticket for those boys. Well, now let you get back to your lamp. I'm going to see about lunch.
0: Dear Kitty, time has certainly flown since I've been here in Albany. Has it really been 3 weeks? The Minterns are very kind and make me feel like I'm part of the family. Life is busy. I work every day but Sunday. The clerks are mostly good, though none of them love Jesus. One of them, Roscoe, is a bit of a handful, but nothing like Bob Turner. I'm teaching the young boys' class. They all call me Mr. Lewis, which is right strange.